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10: Yuma and good morning, I'm Hayden Vassera. A female cyclist has been taken to hospital with serious injuries after colliding with a bus on Commonwealth Avenue near the Vernon Circle intersection. There are serious road disruptions heading south on Commonwealth Avenue, with the community advised to avoid the area and expect delays. Two bus stops on London Circuit will also not be serviced during this time. The NRMA says Canberrans don't need to worry too much about the fuel excise cut ending on Sunday. As for how much more we can expect to pay at the Bowser,
11: the wholesale price certainly will go up 17 cents based on the excise increase. However, at the same time, we're noticing that oil prices have been falling, so that may actually cushion some of that impact.
10: That's NRMA spokesperson Peter Corey there. Child safety reforms will take centre stage at today's Attorneys General meeting in Darwin. A national working with children check system is among proposals to stop offenders from moving state to state. Federal Attorney General Michelle Rowland has told the ABC they're committed to strengthening protections.
12: So we have made substantial progress as a Commonwealth, working together with the states and territories to achieve meaningful reform in this area. We now have provisions for banned in one, banned in all.
10: The ACT Greens say they're backing calls to make sure the UC Vice Chancellor doesn't get paid more than the Prime Minister. It's as union reps have made 10 recommendations for changes to the University of Canberra Act. Spokesperson Laura Nuttall says it includes capping the head of UC's salary to no more than the PM.
13: The UC, we saw a vice chancellor paid, I think, $1.8 million, and then the very next year, 200 University of Canberra staff lost their jobs.
10: UC Vice Chancellor Bill Shorten has responded, saying the university will work with the ACT government as they deem appropriate. And if you weren't part of yesterday's pre-sale for Spilt Milk that's coming to Canberra on December 12, don't worry. You can still get tickets. The general sale kicks off right now.
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10: Raiders captain Joe Tarpany has praised Matty Nicholson, who's recently returned from a long stint on the sidelines with injury.
14: It's good to see someone back who's been out a lot the last couple of years. Yeah, getting his time back and being amongst the group is probably huge for him mentally as well as physically.
10: Matty has been named on the bench for tomorrow's clash against the Panthers in Mudgee. And the Aussies are even further ahead on top of the medal tally at the Comm Games in Glasgow, with day 7 now wrapped up. Our athletes bagging another 4 gold medals overnight, 3 in the velodrome and 1 on the track, while Aussie sprint sensation Tori Lewis has qualified for the women's 200 metre final after winning her semi-final this morning.
15: Yeah, I feel like I got out really well. Tomorrow I'll have to stay on the pedal the whole time.
10: That's on 7 there. Lachlan Kenny also qualified for the men's 200 final.
16: Alexander Watson Insulation. Canberra's cold, but your house doesn't have to be.
10: Sunny and 15 today, mostly sunny and 15 tomorrow, then same again on Sunday. 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
3: Morning, morning. 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Welcome to the weekend, Eve, and welcome to your shot at $1 million. 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It just takes one voice, the $1 million voice, for you to get into the millionaire's lounge. 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
0: 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That is how you vote for the best schnitzel in the ACT. 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You have till Sunday evening at 6 p.m. to get your votes in. Seeing Victors and Queanbeyan. Seeing a lot of votes for Victors and Queanbeyan, actually. Moby Dick's Tavern, Harmony Club, German Club in Canberra. What else are we seeing here? I'm seeing like a lot for Moby Dick's Tavern. Apparently the best schnitzel is definitely at the top pub in Queanbeyan. And the schnitzel is cooked to perfection. The place has the best deals in the region. There are so many cool long paragraphs as well. People are very, very passionate about their schnitzels. And if you're passionate about one particular schnitzel, 041-777-1047, get your votes through on the text line. And Monday morning, Rod and Gabby will reveal who the best schnitzel is in the ACT. Keep it locked here and hit 104.7 and get voting, Canberra. Though if your R&B Friday's up now, it's Aaliyah.

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1: Bad plane habits. 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
0: Yes, our Aussies are doing incredible, and I really think incredible things over in Glasgow at the moment. Having a look at the medal tally, Australia has 110 medals total. So we're sitting at number one on the Commonwealth Games ladder. England sitting at number two has 65. We're basically doubling the amount of medals that they've

0: 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And R&B Fridays is going for gold from 2003. 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

0: 3. We go for gold to celebrate our amazing athletes over in Glasgow all day today. So make sure you keep it locked here and hit 104.7. Next hour, we go for gold in 2007. But hey, what schnitzel is currently going for gold here in the ACT? Yes, we are looking for the best schnitzel across Canberra. I think we should check in with the tally room, see what's going on. Inside the next 10 minutes, you'll know what is happening. But up next, though, it's your 11 o'clock news. 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
3: Yuma and good morning. I'm Hayden Vassera. Paramedics have taken a female cyclist to hospital with serious injuries following a collision with a bus on Commonwealth Avenue earlier this morning. Commonwealth Avenue southbound has recently reopened to the public. Caught today for a 31-year-old Taylor man after he allegedly sexually assaulted a woman he met through a dating application. Police will allege the man and woman had been communicating for several weeks before arranging to meet in person at the man's residence on Saturday evening. Police will further allege the man engaged in multiple non-consensual sexual acts, despite her making it clear she did not consent. The woman then reported the matter to police and an investigation commenced, which led to a search warrant of the Taylor residence where the man was later arrested. Child safety reforms are high on the agenda as Attorney Generals meet in Darwin today. Federal Attorney General Michelle Rowland has told the ABC she's seeking agreement on three key measures.
4: First is around those baseline standards for what kind of offences will preclude someone from holding a working with children check. Minimum national standards around other aspects of risk assessment that need to be taken into account and information sharing between jurisdictions.
3: Moves to make our streets safer with 19 new ACT policing officers joining the ranks. They've graduated at a ceremony in Barton as part of the government's plan to recruit 126 new officers over 5 years. The two women and 17 men have worked in a range of fields like defence, retail, real estate, and even a lifeguard. And the annual kangaroo cull is due to wrap up today with hundreds of roos culled over the past 8 weeks. The official target was over 3,600 roos to be removed across 15 reserves. It's to protect our grasslands from overgrazing.
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3: Raiders prop Grace Kemp says they'll miss having Bobby Law and Jordan Preston on the field this weekend when they face off against the Cowboys. But she says she's excited to see some of the younger players show what they're capable of.
5: But we're just lucky enough to have a squad where we can replace those two with some great talent as well. So I'm really excited to see the girls. They've been working so hard back at Mounties, so they've really earned their positions this weekend.
3: And the Roosters have joined the Panthers on top of the NRL table after a record win over the Cowboys in Townsville last night. The Chooks winning 82-12, which was the biggest score by a side in over 90 years. Coach Trent Robertson very happy with how relentless his team was.
6: The hunger, that I said that could have easily ended up a 60-24 game or a 60-18, but you don't get 80 points unless you defend the other side well when the game's gone. And so the mindset to keep it to 12, I thought, was very, very good.
7: Alexander Watson Insulation. Canberra's cold, but your house doesn't have to be.
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0: 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And well, let's check in with what is going down in the tally room at the moment.
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0: 041-777-1047. Just reminding you, that is our text line. That is how you vote for the best schnitzel in the ACT. Where's Yiva? Run in here from the tally room. What is going on down there? Seems a bit hectic.
3: Yeah, we're getting flooded with text messages, which is really good to see.
0: Yep.
3: I've got like a few names of some places that people are saying have the best schnitzels in town.
0: Okay.
3: These aren't necessarily front runners, just a... Some text messages I'm seeing a lot of. We got Moby Dick's, Victor's at the Bowls Club in Queanbeyan, the Queanbeyan Golf Club, and the Harmony German Club.
0: Ooh. Well, isn't Schnitzel's from Germany? So it would make sense
3: that the German
0: Club would be winning. Yeah, I think so. Please don't fact check me on that one because I don't actually know.

0: but I think it's there.
1: Yeah. Right? Ash, what would you say is best schnitzel in Canberra?
0: Okay, I had the schnitzel at Hopscotch in the CBD last night.
1: Oh, hoppy. Okay.
0: Yes. Really good mushroom sauce, so it really enhanced the schnitzel. And it's like a katsu schnitzel as well, so panko crumbed. Mm-hmm. I think it's those little bits of like extras that make the schnitzel sing as well. Like if you've got good sauces, good crumbs. What's your vote? If you could vote, because we can't vote.
1: I feel like I'm still under a legal contract that I have to say this, but it would be the Raiders Club Gungahlin. I used to work there. So,
0: really?
1: I'm a bit biased.
0: Okay. 041-777-1047. 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
0: What would be the best way to wake up on a beautiful island, tropical breeze, no responsibilities? 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
0: I think I'm actually speechless at how incredible our Aussie athletes are doing over in Glasgow at the moment. Lachlan Kennedy coming in second in the 100-meter sprint and then breaking an over 20-year-old Australian record, 9.85 seconds. That is ridiculous. Australia is cleaned up in the pool as well. We are just getting started in the velodrome. This weekend is going to be crazy, so make sure you check it out. Hey, our Aussie Diamonds, the netball team, undefeated currently in the netball. So it's going to be a big weekend. But right now, we're going for gold from the year that was 2007, all right? So let's see up next who's going to come in the bronze position. Just keep it locked here. 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

0: 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Where we at in the medal tally?
1: They've chased it. They've dreamed of it. And now, this R&B Friday's hit.
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0: today. A beautiful blue skies across the ACT. It's up at 15 degrees on its way. But Rihanna and Jay-Z getting the gold as we go for gold this R&B Fridays here on Hit 104.7. And hey, after lunch, we'll keep going for gold and see who comes out on top at the new millennium. The year 2000 will be on its way this afternoon. And make sure you cheer on all our Aussies all weekend. 7 and 7 Plus can catch all the action of what's going down over in Glasgow. But what's going down right now? DJ Konski's on the other side of your midday news to give you that midday mashup and the perfect way to head into the weekend. Keep it locked here on Hit. First, let's head to the midday news.
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3: You Mayor, good afternoon. I'm Renee Bigatko. A major step forward for Canberra's new National Convention and Entertainment Centre. A tender has been released so a team can be appointed to work on a business case and reference design, focusing on things like the project's costs, benefits and risks. The centre's expected to boost our economy and local tourism by attracting major events to the capital. A female cyclist was rushed to hospital with serious injuries after a collision with a bus on Commonwealth Avenue near the Vernon Circle intersection this morning. Roads there have reopened and bus services are back to normal. Child safety reforms are high on the agenda as Attorney Generals meet in Darwin today. Federal Attorney General Michelle Rowland has told the ABC she's seeking agreement on three key measures.
4: First is around those baseline standards for what kind of offences will preclude someone from holding or working with children check. Minimum national standards around other aspects of risk assessment that need to be taken into account and information sharing between jurisdictions.
3: There's been a breakthrough in the war in Gaza, according to Donald Trump. The US president says talks between mediators and leaders could lead to Hamas disarming and Israel withdrawing from the region. He said the plan would be carried out in phases. A boost for Queanbeyan and surrounding communities with an extra 14 paramedics to start work there early next year. It's part of a four-year program to recruit 500 more AMBOs for regional areas. And our National Zoo and Aquarium is celebrating 28 years with plenty of birthday celebrations right across the weekend.
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3: Checking sport, Raiders prop Grace Kemp says they'll miss Bobby Law and Jordan Preston on the field when they face the Cowboys in Wagga tomorrow.
6: But we're just lucky enough to have a squad where we can replace those two with some great talent as well. So I'm really excited to see the girls. They've been working so hard back at Mounties, so they've really earned their positions this weekend.
3: And more games glory for our Aussies in Glasgow. On the track, it was a 1-2 finish for Rose Davies and Jess Hull in the 5,000 metres. Earlier, we picked up another 3 gold at the Velodrome.
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3: 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More sunshine after an early frost tomorrow, also 15. 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

0: Rocky, wrapping up his R&B Friday's midday mashup with a little disco. He's mixing genres. He's going to do basically whatever he wants, but it's always going to be good. Hey, up next. All right. This artist is going to be on Sesame Street next week.
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0: 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Well, if your lunchtime was just a little bit disappointing this Friday, mine wasn't. We had Christmas July here at the Hit 104.7 office. I'm heading into a food coma this afternoon. 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
7: Yuma, good afternoon. I'm Renee Bigatko. A 31-year-old Taylor man's been charged after he allegedly sexually assaulted a woman he met on a dating app. Police say the man's accused of assaulting the victim when they met up at his house and engaging in multiple sexual acts without her consent. ACT public library hours will change from the end of next month, despite pushback from the community. No public library will be open on Sundays. Late night opening arrangements will end, while several branches will lose weekend access completely. The post on the ACT Government City Services Facebook page has attracted dozens of comments expressing anger and disappointment. Child safety reforms are centre stage at today's Attorneys General meeting in Darwin. A national working with children check system is among the proposals to stop offenders from moving state to state. Federal Attorney General Michelle Rowland has told the ABC they're committed to strengthening protections.
8: So we have made substantial progress as a Commonwealth, working together with the states and territories to achieve meaningful reform in this area. We now have provisions for banned in one, banned in all.
7: Good news for local kids and teens who need some help with their mental health. A construction partner is being locked in for the new child and adolescent mental health facility in Erindale. Work's expected to start later this year and finish in late 2027. And we're told not to worry if we see some smoke about. There's a burn-off at Coombs Peninsula today, with another burn-off out at Mitchell tomorrow.
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7: Checking sport, Raiders coach Ricky Stewart says he loves the country games as our guys gear up for tomorrow's clash against Penrith in Mudgee.
9: Some of the great talent that we've had in the NRL have all come from country areas, and I think it's a good opportunity for the current player to go out and show their roles in regards to being an NRL player towards all the young fans.
7: And Alex de Minaur has beaten Australia's next tennis star, Cruz Hewitt, in their round of 16 clash at the Washington DC Open, the Demon winning in straight sets.
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7: 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More sunshine after an early frost tomorrow, also 15. 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
0: Yes. Where is the best schnitzel in the ACT? It's a big, big question. We're trying to narrow it down. We went to people close to us, people who can't vote, unfortunately, the people in the office.
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0: Interesting ideas. Looking at the text line, though, it does look like Victor's Restaurant in Queanbeyan apparently has the best schnitzel, according to the text. Moby Dick's Tavern. So many texts are coming through. And that number, you need a text to vote, 041-777-1047. You're putting the tally room. Well, they are working overtime at the moment. Sunday afternoon, 6 p.m, that is when voting will close. So make sure, yes, you get those votes in. 041-777-1047. Now for your R&B Friday, it's the one and only Justin Timberlake up now.

0: 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Hey, it is Ash here on Canberra's Hit 104.7. And it seems like the weekend is very particular. I'm talking about the artist, not what's coming up tomorrow. Particular about the people that he works with.
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7: What a race.
0: Yes, our Aussies will be going for gold this evening over in Glasgow at the Commonwealth Games. A lot is happening today. There's athletics and para-athletics, bowls and para-bowls on, boxing, judo, netball games this afternoon, and more track cycling and para-track cycling will be happening. So, yeah, 7 and 7 Plus, we can catch all the actions. Our Aussies are just doing incredibly. I think we're all just kind of speechless as to how amazing they all are. Well, right now, though, we're going to go for gold in the year 2000. Who do you think will get the gold medal from this year? I'm going to tell you right now, though, coming in and getting the bronze, it was your boy, Shaggy. You saying it wasn't him?

0: The field has been extraordinary. The R&B Friday's challenges, courageous. But there can be only one winner. This one has nailed it.
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0: 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Don't Macca's walk, Macca's run to the new quarter pounder barbecue bacon.
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0: 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But up next, a duo that took the stage, and this was the first time she had performed in years. Up next after the news. Oh, I really wish we had a live version of this. So good. 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
17: Yuma, good afternoon. I'm Renee Bigatko. A 38-year-old man has been caught red-handed after he allegedly broke into multiple storage cases at a retirement village in Ainslie overnight. Police say a search of his belongings uncovered a knife, pry bar, gloves and other tools. Canberra's new

0: New National Convention and Entertainment Centre is one step closer with a tender release to market. ATSOA team can be appointed to work on a business case and reference design, focusing on things like the project's costs, benefits and risks. The centre's expected to boost our economy and local tourism by attracting major events to the capital. Emergency crews were busy this morning after a collision between a bus and cyclist on Commonwealth Avenue near the Vernon Circle intersection. The female cyclist was taken to hospital with serious injuries. Child safety reforms are high on the agenda as Attorney Generals meet in Darwin today. Federal Attorney General Michelle Rowland has told the ABC she's seeking agreement on three key measures.
1: First is around those baseline standards for what kind of offences will preclude someone from holding a working with children check. Minimum national standards around other aspects of risk assessment that need to be taken into account and information sharing between jurisdictions.
0: An extra 14 paramedics are set to start work in Queanbeyan and surrounding communities early next year. It's part of a four-year program to recruit 500 more AMBOs for regional areas. And a special milestone for our National Zoo and Aquarium with a jam-packed weekend to mark 28 years. Marketing manager Will Tran says there's lots to celebrate.
2: At its core, it's about conservation and protecting animals, but in actuality, it's more than that. It's an opportunity for Canberrans to get involved with conservation. It's been career pathways. It's been happy, gorgeous, stunning memories.
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0: Checking sport, Raiders prop Grace Kemp says they've done a lot of self-reflection ahead of tomorrow's clash against the Cowboys in Wagga.
4: We're really preparing each game like we're going out there to smash it. After the weekend, we've really just looked at ourselves, so we are going and prepared.
0: And Australia has extended its lead on the Commonwealth Games medal tally, adding another four to our haul overnight.
5: Alexander Watson Insulation. Canberra's cold, but your house doesn't have to be.
0: 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More sunshine after an early frost tomorrow, also 15. 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
0: Gabby's here from the tally room. Do you think schnitzels can have a glamorous life?
3: I mean, not before they become a schnitzel, because obviously their lives did not end.
0: It's just a chicken breast.
3: But I think you could probably make a schnitzel look glamorous with, you know, Moby Dicks have their loaded schnitzel, so they look pretty glamorous.
0: That is true. I was thinking more like luster, dust, and sparkles, but extra yummy food would make a very glamorous schnitzel.
3: Right, right.
0: So maybe this isn't the best schnitzel in Canberra. Maybe it's the most glamorous schnitzel
3: in
0: Canberra.
3: Yeah, we're changing it up.
0: So what is happening on the text line, though? Who's currently in the lead? Do we know?
3: We do know, but I won't reveal too much because voting, we still do have a couple of days. So it closes at 6 p.m. Sunday. We had a lot of votes come through pretty much just overnight for victors at the RSL in the bowling club. They've just come out of nowhere. I've seen they've been sharing on socials. So shout out to them and the Harmony German Club as well.
0: Absolutely.
3: Also sharing. So obviously sharing does work because we've had all those votes come through as well.
0: Absolutely. If you have a cafe, restaurant, pub that has a schnitzel, share it from our socials at Hit 104.7 Canberra. 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
0: As we head into the final few days of the Commonwealth Games over in Glasgow, the Australian Olympic and Paralympic teams have done incredible. Over 100 medals across all the teams, and definitely, fingers crossed, more medals to be won over the next few days on this weekend. Hey, the Aussie Diamonds netball team have not lost.

0: lost a game yet. We've still got athletics, cycling, the bowls are still to it. That's actually some intense stuff if you haven't watched the bowls. It's incredible. But make sure you check it out, 7 and 7 Plus. But right now, we're going to go for gold from the year of 2005. So up next, we'll see who gets the bronze. 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

0: Don't you wish you had sevens? Bruce McAvaney hosting the 2026 Commonwealth Games in Glasgow. And R&B Fridays going for gold? Oh, that's right. We do. Yo, Brucey.
1: Bronze deserves applause.
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0: gold this R&B Friday. It's from the year of 2005. Congratulations to her. Well, a huge congratulations again to all our Aussies over in Glasgow. We'll be watching you intently this weekend. The Middle Hall has been incredible. All right, it's me done here for your R&B Fridays. Carrie and Tommy up next to drive you home. And hey, all afternoon and all weekend, there are more $1 million voices coming your way to get yourself in the draw for a shot, yes, at $1 million. And reminder, 041-777-1047. That is our text line here at Hit 104.7. And that is where you have to text through your favourite schnitzel in the ACT. The winner will be announced Monday morning. Voting closes 6 p.m. Sunday. All right, have a great weekend. See you later. Let's head to the news. Bye.
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7: Yuma, good afternoon. I'm Renee Bigatko. Caught today for a 31-year-old Taylor man accused of sexually assaulting a woman he met on a dating app. Police say the man allegedly assaulted the woman when they met up at his house and engaged in multiple sexual acts without her consent. The confirmed date of when ACT public library hours will change has attracted dozens of angry comments online. From August 27, no public library will be open on Sundays. Late night opening arrangements will end, while several branches will lose weekend access completely. It's despite ongoing community pushback. Erindale's new child and adolescent mental health service is one step closer, with a construction partner locked in. It's part of plans to move services to community settings that aren't needed on campus at the Northside Hospital. Work's expected to start later this year and finish in late 2027. Australia is set for a warmer and drier start to spring. As El Niño continues to take hold, it'll push temps above average between August and October. The Bomb's Paul Fikemar says rainfall will be mixed depending on the region.
8: Likely to see below average rainfall across much of eastern and southern Australia and parts of the north, above average rainfall in the northwest, and warmer than average days and nights across most of the country, except for some areas in the north.
7: And there might be a bit of smoke about today. There's a burn-off at Coombs Peninsula with another one out at Mitchell tomorrow. Now, Canberra's Fuel Watch, make fuel prices yesterday's problem. 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A litre of unleaded will set you back about $2.04, while diesel is sitting at $2.42 a litre.
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9: I gave him a decision last week. He could come back through New South Wales Cup and get some confidence back in his shoulder or play NRL, and he obviously chose to play NRL, which was a great sign of individual confidence.
7: Our guys face the Panthers in Mudgee tomorrow. And Alex De Minaur has shown Cruz Hewitt that he's still the king of Aussie tennis, the Demon winning in straight sets in the round of 16 at the Washington Open.
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7: Mostly sunny with a top of 15 today. More sunshine after an early frost tomorrow, also 15. 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
0: This is Carrie and Tommy.
2: Yes, welcome to your Friday afternoon. How are we going, guys?
3: Up and about. Hey, tomorrow night, beautiful personalities. There are a few tickets left for my show at the Crown Theatre. Big
4: gig. I'll tell all my family.
3: In Perth. Make sure you grab them.
4: They've never seen you before.
3: Haven't they? What do you mean? I've had your family bust into my dressing room.
4: No, that was my uncle.
3: Yeah.
4: Yes, sorry. Yeah. I'm thinking of everyone's got an uncle, don't they?
3: He walked... I finished the show and he walked over the stage, out the back of the venue and into my dressing room.
2: That's what you do when you're a world champ.
3: And I went, hello.
4: No, that's a different uncle. Aww. He's not a world champ.
2: There is the other one.
4: No, my family in Perth haven't seen you yet, which is strange because one year one of my sisters featured in your comedy show. Remember when you spoke about how I used to get breastfed as a kid?
3: Yeah, you did. But when you were a kid, you were like 11. You were standing up and sucking on the teeth of a sister.
4: I wasn't standing up. I'd lay in her lap.
2: Oh, that makes it better.
4: I was going to tell you something now.
3: Yes, please.
4: About a news story that broke during the week. But I will tell you very, very soon. But up next, I want to tell you about a new thing I've discovered on my body.
3: Ooh!
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0: Let's carry Bickmore and Tommy Little.
1: Bit of fun for the crew.
2: Ready.
1: For our team.
2: Present. Ready.
1: Bit of a guessing game.
2: Yes, great.
1: Ooh. I made a purchase last night.
0: Oh.
1: Online. What did I buy?
0: I know.
2: I know already too.
0: Yep.
1: How?
2: Pack of cigars.
0: Nah, based off what she said earlier in the week, more suppositories.
2: Oh, that could be true because you started swallowing yours in a funny upside down world, topsy turvy. Yeah, the stuff that was meant
0: it
2: to go
0: reverses
2: up the butt
0: the effect
2: went in the mouth.
1: No,
2: how long is it going to take to arrive?
1: A couple of days.
2: Mm-hmm. Is it something you wear?
1: No.
2: Okay. Does it fit into the category of fun?
1: In its conventional use, no, but I'm sure you could do fun things with it.
3: What time of night did you buy it?
2: Oh, how drunk were you? Great question.
1: No, I wasn't drunk. Actually bought it, sorry. I thought of it at night, but I bought it in the morning.
2: Did you possibly get a novelty umbrella?
1: No, it's a practical gear. It's a practical thing that is age related.
0: Will it come in the post or does it need a specific type of delivery?
2: Okay. Depends.
1: No, I'm not that old.
2: Oh, sorry.
1: No, it is something I can use on my body.
2: One of those, not one of the chairs that you attach to the stairs and so you go...
1: like, what's his name? Not Seinfeld. What's the guy? George.
2: Yes.
1: Remember he goes off his...
2: Is
1: you haven't
2: his
1: seen
2: dad?
1: Seinfeld, have you? Have you
2: dad?
1: Seen Seinfeld?
2: I mean, I haven't seen every episode, but I've seen quite a lot.
1: That's a crime.
2: you never saw The Simpsons. Not one episode.
0: Whoa.
2: But also, I've seen most Seinfeld
1: episodes.
2: Okay,
1: yeah. I can't remember where he is, but he's in the chair. No, it's something I use on my body.
4: New skin... Tanning lotion.
0: Oh,
1: that's like new skin. Can you just get me? I'll get the new skin if I can. I just don't know where to get that from.
2: You know when people say skin is the biggest organ in your body?
1: Yeah.
2: What does that mean? I don't really understand.
1: Because it's a shut up, Carrie. I don't know.
3: Surface area thing? Is it?
2: But I just don't understand when they say it's an organ.
1: When it's how it's an organ.
2: Doesn't an organ,
0: what's an organ?
2: Pump and stuff?
0: I don't know.
1: But hold on. No, a bowel's an organ. It doesn't pump.
2: Doesn't it push stuff out of it?
1: Yeah, but you said pump.
2: Yeah.
0: Well, it kind of
1: does.
0: Your
1: skin absorbs stuff into it.
2: Pump and push.
1: Yeah, but they all have different roles.
0: Oh, well, it pumps sweat out.
2: It pumps sweat out.
1: But it absorbs things as well.
2: Hmm. What is an organ?
3: Well, it just says skin is classified as an organ because it is a continuous structure composed of multiple types of tissues working together to perform specific vital functions. So it seems quite broad.
2: Did you buy one of those things that my mum uses to scrape the dead skin off her heel?
1: Oh, already got one of
0: the
1: them.
0: Cheese grater.
2: You've already got one of those?
1: That's why I've got the smoothest heels on this team.
2: And riddle me this. Do what my mum used to do? Actually, no, she would put tissues down and then, like, scrape the dead skin into the tissues and then put them. Sorry, Jess is going to spew.
1: I mean, no, I just shave them.
2: You just do it out into the wild.
1: No, that's disgusting.
4: Did you get milky
1: I do it
4: feet?
1: Over the toilet.
2: You do it over the toilet.
1: I do it over the toilet. So Kieran,
2: do you want to try again, but waiting for a break and not just over the top of Carrie speaking?
1: Yeah. He's in a mood today, don't worry.
0: Who?
1: He's got a bit of attitude. What was your suggestion, Kieran? It was a team game.
4: Milky feet. Did you get milky feet
1: What's
4: to make
1: milky
4: it easier?
1: Feet?
4: It's a little thing. You put like a bag over your feet, and instead of having to shave them, it just takes all the skin off.
1: Wow, all these things I didn't know. Yeah. I did just add it makes to
4: it,
1: my list.
4: It makes it peel for days.
1: No, this is used on my face.
2: Oh, you bought face masks from South Korea.
1: Oh, I bought them too ages ago. Can't you tell?
2: Yep. Well done. Kieran, you've still got time to say yes. Yeah.
3: Is it do it at your own home salmon facials that Tommy does?
1: No, but I think
2: salmon sperm.
1: All of you would have used one of these before now, and if not, should have. I'm just late to the party, and I think maybe that's because I'm a girl. I don't know.
2: Is it a blackhead squeezer outer?
1: No.
2: You know those little things that
0: the
2: handles?
1: Have you used one of them?
2: No, I just remember them from being young.
1: No, what did you say, Jesse?
0: A scrubber?
1: No, not a shaver. No.
4: Moisturiser.
0: Have you got a nose trimmer?
1: I bought a nose trimmer. I saw a little stray hair the other day when I was driving. I was like, what's that doing there? We can't have that going on. Just went straight on, bought myself a nose trimmer.
2: Good for
1: happy days.
0: Yes.

0: across Australia for your drive home to Savo. It's Carrie Bigmore and Tommy Little.
1: So I brought this to your attention because we were talking about CPR and how it used to be Staying Alive was the song you'd use to remember how many beats per minute. Now, apparently in America, it's Bad Bunny's song. Titi Me Pregunto.
0: Yeah.
1: Anyway, and you said how you've always wanted to do CPR because you've always wanted to be a hero.
2: Yeah.
1: You've always wanted to save the day.
2: To be fair, I did save a kid's life from a...
1: bouncing castle.
2: Yes, that deflated on top of him and his mum was screaming at the front.
1: So I don't know whether you knew how many meetings and how much time went on in our team. This was years ago. Sonda, one of our old bosses, producers, amazing woman. She's not dead.
2: Oh.
1: If you'd done better CPR, she might be still here.
2: I'd bring her back. I'd give her a bit of...
1: Her and I wanted to create a scenario where you could save a life. So
2: wonderful.
1: For a long period of time, we tried to think of scenarios that I could be in that would involve you saving my life. And then we were like, we were trying to work out whether you'd cotton on to it because you know when a prank's coming, you've got a little prank radar. So then we devised an idea that we were going to get a woman, we were going to get you to do a run around a lake, and then we were going to get a woman to ride her bike off the edge of the
2: this track, is really good
1: into
2: stuff.
1: Into the water to see if you would run in and save her, and she was going to play dead. But then we were trying to work out who the woman was going to be, and we were trying to work out whether it should be me or her, and you know it's us, or just a random, and then how would we get a random woman to risk her own life by riding into
2: the lake? I reckon knowing Sonda... Even if she wasn't meant to end up in the lake, she would end up in the lake while doing like a recce for the ride.
0: Remember when you broke your rib on the dirt bike and then she heard herself falling over running to help you?
1: That's right.
0: Like really hurt herself.
1: Anyway, we spent way too long trying to make your dreams come true.
2: Why didn't that happen?
1: I don't know. I think there was an OH&S issue. I think we had to get it passed and they're like, you can't get some random woman. Then we're like, do we get a stunt woman? To be the woman. Anyway, we spent a lot of time on it.
2: That's good stuff.
3: What we ended up doing still with Sonda at the restaurant, in the Mexican restaurant.
1: God, that's right. She choked on a prawn and you did save her life.
2: And I did save her life. And then I found out afterwards that it was a setup.
1: Remember she cried? Afterwards, she found out she was in on the joke that it was not a real prawn and she was joking. But then she found it all so emotional that she ended up out the front and you and her were crying out the front while having a ciggy.
4: Drive home with Carrie and Tommy. 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

0: You're on me Fridays. It's Carrie Bickmore and Tommy Little, and coming up, a bit of cash could be all yours.
1: It is Cash Draw, the easiest game to win. Yesterday we gave away $500. Today will hopefully be the same.
2: I reckon it is the easiest game to win.
1: It's pretty. They get it nearly every day.
3: And to be fair, you're getting it pretty often now, Bickmore.
2: Yeah. So I think it's still pretty tricky. Give people some credit. Speaking of something that's easy, though, little people escaping at the moment. Remember earlier this week you told me about your friend's son's kinder had two kids escaped, made it all the way home, got in through the doggy door, watched K-pop Demon Hunters for the afternoon.
1: Cracked a jukes box. Let's not forget about that.
2: A jukes box.
1: Put it on the jukes box.
2: Well, now my feed algorithm is just kids on the loose.
1: What have we got?
2: And so there was one I was reading about today, a little three-year-old who in Idaho, and she came up to her mum and said, "Mum, can I go to grandma's house?" Mum said, "No, we can't go to grandma's house right now." Went back to making brekkie, called her kid up for brekkie, assuming he was downstairs playing with his siblings.
1: Oh, no.
2: He didn't come up. And then she got a call from grandma. He had left the house and run half a mile.

0: to Grandma's house to pop over there for breakfast.
1: That is pretty good.
0: Off he went. Off on his own, didn't tell anybody.
2: Pretty good half-mile time.
0: Like. Also, they all know how to get around these days. Yeah. You'd think with the day of Google Maps, no one would know how to get anywhere, but no, these
1: Isn't
0: kids.
1: That also so sweet? Like, I imagine, you know, as a grandparent, you want to see your grandkids as much as you can, but I feel like there'll always be a lingering thing of like, oh, I'm forcing myself on them. Nah, this kid's run half a mile to get to you.
0: I cannot wait to open my front door and there will be a little person waiting for me. Do you know what I realised the other day? Mm-hmm. I could be a grandmother. Like, my son's 18. He's an adult.
1: Everyone all together. No.
0: No, sorry. No, I just mean like my child's at the age where I could become a grandmother time.
1: 3, 2, 1. No.
0: A hot grandmother, but still a grandmother. A yummy, grummy.
2: Oh, Sammy.

0: Drumbeat Fridays, it's Carrie Bickmore and Tommy Little.
1: And it's not just us, we have a team of
2: legends.
1: The best minions in the business.
2: Banana.
1: And the most concussed of all of them is producer Sammy. What do you got for us, Sammy?
2: Well, a few of us went on a bit of a date night last night because the new Spider-Man's out. Hit it, Jesse.
1: Oh, my God.
3: Did you see...
1: Did you guys do a rehearsal?
2: I was going to stitch him up. I didn't know we had audio.
3: I saw Zendaya. Wait,
0: that's the Dark Knight theme, by the way, as
2: well. Oh.
3: What's that? You're not going to care. I saw Zendaya and Tom at something last night. God, she looked beautiful.
1: What?
3: They're so cute.
1: Are you guys hoping that one day we stop doing community radio and...
0: Nope.
1: Get a network job?
2: Carrie saw...

0: Tom and Zendaya in person?
1: No, I didn't see them in person. I saw them on Instagram.
2: My lord.
3: You know what's awkward is watching the movie doesn't spoil anything, but it's how the last Spider-Man finished, if you haven't seen it, sorry. But she doesn't know him in the movie. It's awkward.
4: Whoa, spoilers, Kieran. Yeah.
3: That's not a spoiler. That's how the last movie ended.
2: She doesn't know him in the
3: movie. That's the whole movie, yeah.
0: Yeah. All their brains get wiped.
2: Are we doing
4: Would you like your brain to be wiped?
2: Oh, man, please.
0: Well, Carrie said earlier that she doesn't really understand the origin stories of superheroes because Kieran was saying Spider-Man was the best over...
2: Forget this. He was saying he likes Spider-Man. Sorry, we had a passionate off-air discussion about superheroes because a lot of us are big fans. Kieran, not so much. And he said the reason Spider-Man is his favourite is because he's the most based in reality.
0: Mm.
2: What about Batman, the guy who has actual no superpowers and is actually based in reality? And you're like, nah, the guy that got bit by a spider and now shoots webs out of his wrist.
0: Iron Man also.
2: Iron Man, the inventor.
3: Nah, that's boring. But I like Superman because he works at the newspaper.
4: Oh, that is way more reality.
1: That's the one I do know. Yeah. Clark Kent is the only one
3: he
1: do
3: works
1: know.
3: At the newspaper.
0: Okay,
2: Clark Kent may not be
3: Superman. Oh, I got us a gift as well from the cinema. They gave us all a bag of Takis.
2: Yes. What are Takis?
3: They're like spicy chips. You want some?
1: Thank you. My kids love Takis.
2: Why
1: are
2: we having Takis?
3: They're just giving them and they're delicious.
2: Mm. What language? Takis Fuego sounds Spanish.
3: They're American, but they're like Spanish.
2: Because Takis sounds Japanese.
3: Try one.
2: Okay.
0: Kieran, how much
1: they're in all the music at the moment.
2: Hang on,
1: my kids sing a song that's got...
2: Hang on. What have Takis got to do with the movie?
3: Oh, so in Spider-Man, Spider-Man's friend is buying Takis in the shop when Spider-Man sees him. And he doesn't know him because his memory got wiped in the last movie.
1: I'm so confused. Kizzy. What's the point of this break?
2: Kiri?
0: We were going to test you, Kiri.
1: My name's Carrie.
2: Kieran's one of the more interesting people I've ever met in my life. And he's one of the funniest individuals.
1: I know.
2: He's brought us the most boring facts I've ever heard.
4: But he did bring you chips.
2: Also, they're actually great.
1: I think what Sammy wanted to do with this break was tell me the name of the superhero and I have to guess their origin story.
0: Okay,
3: Sammy, have a talkie.
0: That's very community radio of you, Carrie, getting things back on track. Should we do it up next?
1: Oh, God, are we going to do another break on this?
2: Give us a call. Just hand out my personal mobile for this because clearly we don't have anyone on phones. 0407.

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1: What a cliffhanger. We had producer Sammy and, you know, shame on us for we've been fooled before and we keep giving him the microphone. And Sammy had a game to bring us and we didn't get there. So, Sammy.
2: It might be a frustrating game for everyone listening because I think most people listening know all about superhero movies. I just happen to be someone, when I go to put on a movie, I never pick a superhero movie. I would pick a love story over a superhero or a romantic comedy.
0: The new Spider-Man is pretty romantic, though.
1: Do you know
0: love story?
1: I've thought about too much. Remember young Samuel that we had on the show last week who could mimic bird noises and was incredible?
2: Go check him out on our Insta if you hadn't seen him. He's amazing.
1: And his mum told us before the interview he also loves dinosaurs. And so I asked him to do a dinosaur noise. And it was the first time in my life where he looked at me confused, 12 years old, and I was like, why can't he do the dinosaur noise? And I realized...
2: Because he's not seen a dinosaur or heard
1: none of
2: a dinosaur.
1: Us, yeah. None of us have dinosaur
2: movie
1: noises.
2: Movie dinosaur noises.
1: Yeah, but because we have Jurassic Park and stuff, I'm like, yeah, we know what they sound like.
2: Mm. That's not real.
1: We've never had a recording. That's not a documentary. Sammy, over to you.
3: Well, Carrie, we're going to quiz you on the origin stories of some superheroes.
2: Okay,
3: so we'll
2: there's
3: start.
2: A long list there.
3: We'll
2: let's
3: just do a few.
2: Pick a few.
3: Yeah. I'm not going through all of them. Great, I know how radio
2: you.
3: Works.
2: Can you do
1: you? Can you give Carrie...
3: To be fair, actually, I think this idea was yours.
2: Mm.
1: Yeah,
2: execution.
1: Sorry, quick word, Sammy.
3: Yeah.
1: Sammy, just carry on. With
3: okay. Where did Superman come from? How did he start?
2: Didn't we talk about this? Didn't he work at the newspaper?
1: No. No, nope. Sorry. Am I meant to get involved?
3: No, sorry. Let Carrie answer.
2: Yeah, I did just answer. That's all
1: I
2: know.
1: Incorrect. Sorry, why? Let's extrapolate. Why would he then become Superman?
2: Because
1: why would
2: he was on
1: crime?
2: The case to find who was doing a crime.
4: Mm. And how did he get his powers?
1: So
2: something to do with Lois Lane.
3: What's he allergic to? Do you remember that?
1: Yeah. You know, and people use it. I think it's the name of a Katy Perry song.
2: Yeah,
3: there you go. Oh, here we go.
1: So why would that be, Carrie? And do you reckon he's from this planet?
2: No.
1: Where do you reckon he's from?
2: He's from planet.
1: Oh, you said it.
2: What?
1: You've already said it.
2: Krypton.
1: Is my memory right? Did he land on a shuttle from Krypton and for some reason the kryptonite is actually the thing that gave him his powers but then is also the thing that...
3: Don't have all that information.
1: Okay. But does he land from another planet?
3: He was born on the dying planet of Krypton.
1: Yeah.
3: And then he was sent to Earth by his parents and raised in Kansas.
2: So who's Clark Kent and who's Superman?
3: Same person.
1: Clark Kent is Bruce Wayne and Batman. Clark Kent is his human alter ego.
3: Speaking of Batman, how did Batman become?
1: Yeah, great.
2: No COVID situation? No real bat involved?
3: No. Oh,
2: no.
3: Good one.
2: Okay. Mm. How did Batman become?
3: Started when he was young.
1: Just a fun Ozzy Osbourne.
2: I have seen The Dark Knight and I don't remember a lot about it. I know he's got a great, cool car, a Batmobile.
3: Yes.
1: That's not his origin story. That's okay.
3: It involves his parents.
2: What did his parents do to him? Cut off his head.
4: She's getting signs from the producers outside.
1: This is why
2: that's your fault, Sarah.
1: Can I have a go, Sammy? Can
3: yes,
1: I get involved? Because
3: I
1: think this is right, but I'm not 100% sure. So a very rich family, but his parents were murdered in a heinous crime when he was a young boy.
3: Mm.
1: And so he grew up an orphan. And that's where his want and need for justice and making the world a better place has come from. And
3: Carrie's going to finish us off here. What city was it?
1: Yep, there you go.
2: It was Kansas City.
1: No, that's
2: Wizard of Oz. It was Gollum.
4: It's just Kansas.
1: It's Gollum.
2: Gollum?
1: The Lord of the Bat Rings.
2: What was it?
1: Gollum.
2: Gotham.
1: Yeah.
5: Turn it up. 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Weekday arvos from 3 till 6. 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
1: Hey, I'm Justin Timberlake.
2: Hey, what's up? This is Lady Gaga.
3: And now they're going to love you back.
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3: 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Guess it right.
0: And you could become a millionaire.
3: Turn one voice
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0: Traffic. In Jeroboambra, delays building on the Monaro Highway both ways just south of Lanyon Drive. Congestion in Phillip for Yamba Drive. 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
11: Yumer, good afternoon. I'm Renee Bigatko. A major step forward for Canberra's new National Convention and Entertainment Centre. A tender has been released so a team can be appointed to work on a business case and reference design, focusing on things like the project's costs, benefits and risks. The centre's expected to boost our economy and local tourism by attracting major events to the capital. A retirement village in Ainslie was targeted by an intruder overnight, with a 38-year-old man accused of breaking into multiple storage cases there. Police say they busted the man in one of the cages after a resident raised the alarm. We're told a search of his belongings uncovered a knife, pry bar, gloves and other tools. Child safety reforms are centre stage at today's Attorneys General meeting in Darwin. A national Working with Children check system is among the proposals to stop offenders moving from state to state. Federal Attorney General Michelle Rowland has told the ABC they're committed to strengthening protections.
12: So we have made substantial progress as a Commonwealth, working together with the states and territories to achieve meaningful reform in this area. We now have provisions for band-in-one

0: and in all.
1: A boost for Queanbeyan and surrounding communities, with an extra 14 paramedics to start work there early next year. And our National Zoo and Aquarium is celebrating 28 years with plenty of birthday celebrations right across the weekend.
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1: Checking sport, a blow for the Raiders ahead of tomorrow's clash against Penrith in Mudgee. Simi Sasangi has been ruled out with a hamstring injury, joining Hudson Young and Noah Martin on the sidelines. While league fans are still scratching their heads after the Roosters' annihilation of the Cowboys last night, the Chooks winning 82-12, the highest score by a team since 1935. And Anthony Seibold is returning to coach in the NRL, signing on as an assistant with the PNG Chiefs.
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1: 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More sunshine after an early frost tomorrow, also 15. 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
2: It's the one and only Carrie Bickmore
3: and Tommy Little.
2: This is Carrie and Tommy.
4: Yeah, that is where you're at for your Friday afternoon disco drive-by is still to come. But right now,

0: Yesterday we gave away
1: $470 in cashola. Cassie, do you want to win some cash?
2: I do. I'm moving house today, so I really need it.
0: Cashy, we could call it.
1: Cashy. That's very good. Are you upgrading or downgrading in your house move?
2: Upgrading. I'm getting rid of crap, but I'm moving to a nicer house.
1: Okay, that's good. That's good. Is there any stuff in the move that is still in boxes from your last move?
2: Oh, of course. Good. Would it be moving if it was?
1: Hey, Cassie, I'm going to give you three numbers. You have to tell by the pen stroke that you hear what the number is. If you get it correctly, you win that amount. Are you ready?
2: Yes.
1: Okay. What did you think it was, Cass?
2: 165.
0: Oh my god.
1: Cassie, you heard the one very clearly, but it was 156. I'm so sorry, Cassie. Good luck with the move. G'day, Caitlin.
3: Hello.
1: Hey, Caitlin, it's Friday and I'm happy about that and I want you to have a great weekend. So I'm going to draw four numbers for you. So it's going to be in the thousands that you can win. You just have to guess it correctly and the money is all yours. Are you ready?
3: Yeah.
1: What do you think it was, Caitlin?
3: Oh, my God. 1644.
0: Oh.
1: Oh,
0: my gosh.
1: Caitlin, if you had got
0: it, that
1: right,
0: was a lot of cash.
1: It was nearly $3,500. It was $3,245. I'm so

0: R&B Fridays. It is Carrie Bickmore and Tommy Little for the drive home.
1: I tell you what, coming up after five, because I've mentioned this to you off air numerous times this week, but we've got an Aussie artist joining us who I reckon blew me away more than, I don't want to say more than any other artist because we have a lot on this show. But if you've never heard this man sing live before, you're in for an absolute treat. So stick around. But right now, you've been saying to me constantly, around the office, around the water cooler, bumped into each other coming out of the toilets the other day, and you're like, how good's Cash Drawer? How good's Cash Drawer? A new game that we played before, just played it before.
2: Sorry, is this you and I had this conversation?
1: Constantly. But you contractually are not allowed to play for the cash, but you say you love it. So I thought we would do, instead of Cash Drawer, just draw, hit the music, just play Cash Drawer. I'm sorry.

0: No cash.
1: So are you drawing numbers now or drawing like animals or what are you drawing?
0: Such an interesting question. Someone's taken the bait for the game already. So, Carrie, what is going to happen here is you get the thrill of playing cash draw, but none of the thrill of the money being on the line.
1: Okay.
0: So I am not going to draw numbers for you because what's the point if you're not going to win that amount?
1: No.
0: I'm going to draw things that would be amongst some of the first things you draw as a kid, and you're going to see if, based on the sound,
1: okay,
0: you can guess what I've drawn. Are you ready?
1: Okay, so I've got my eyes closed.
0: Yes.
1: I'm going to listen to you draw and guess what sort of kid's picture thing you've drawn.
0: Yeah, are you ready?
1: Yeah, I'm ready.
0: Okay, here we go.
1: Sun.
0: Oh! I wasn't halfway through and you were absolutely correct! Okay.
1: Okay.
0: Oh my gosh, this is really
1: okay.
0: This is good.
1: Eyes closed.
0: Are you ready for your next one?
1: Mm-hmm.
0: Okay, here it goes.
1: House.
0: Oh my god, it was a house! Okay, the next one is a bit trickier, and I think it's I think people draw these different, but I'm gonna draw them how I drew them as a kid.
1: Okay.
0: Are you ready?
1: Yeah.
0: Okay. There's going to be three of them because often you would draw, you would never just draw one. So that's a hint.
1: Okay.
0: Shut your eyes.
1: Please. Okay.
0: Okay, here we go.
1: Flowers.
0: It was birds.

0: yeah, you're right. You'd never draw one.
1: You'd never just draw one.
0: Okay, give me one more.
1: This is one more. It's going to take a little bit of time.
0: Okay.
1: And there was always an element in this drawing which I completely forgot until it was pointed out to me that the thing lacked something.
0: Okay.
1: Are you ready?
0: Okay, yeah.
1: Okay.
0: It's a person.
1: It's more specific, please.
0: A face.
1: More specific.
2: I know exactly what this is.
0: It's absolutely a person, isn't it?
1: What would a kid draw? What would a kid draw?
0: It's a monster.
2: Be more specific with the age.
1: Of the child or the earth?
2: Yeah, the child. Like, how old would you be drawing this?
0: I've got my eyes open. That's a person.
1: It is two people. It is the parents. When you would draw your parents, but I would always forget to put arms on them. And then when people pointed out to me they've got no arms, I'd say, no, their hands are in their pockets.
0: But hold on, that's their arms there, aren't they?
1: Yeah, because I learnt from my mistakes as a kid.
0: Oh, did you just draw them with the stem and no bit over the...
1: Yeah, I used to draw the stem as a box. So it would be a box with legs and no arms.
2: That is not what I thought you were drawing.
1: What did you think I was drawing?
2: No, I can't say it on radio.

0: Around Australia, if you drive home, the Savo, it's Harry Bigmore and Tommy Little.
1: So this is Ernest.
2: Mm-hmm. So you have you been friends with him for a while?
1: Yeah, good stuff, everyone.
0: Yeah.
1: Anyone else want to have a crack? No, are we good?
0: No.
1: No. Ernest and Young? No.
0: Oh. Yeah.
2: Ernst and Young.
1: Yeah, I'm
2: the importance
1: aware.
2: Of being.
1: Yeah, that's good. Well done. Well done.
2: You say you're going to be Ernest, usually it's a lead up to you not being Ernest.
1: No, nah, it's honestly Ernest. And I've had the chance to tell this teacher to his face because I've seen him since school.
2: Okay.
1: But I think back to it and I think it's the most intelligent thing that I've ever got to, at the time, unknowingly be a part of. And the a prime example of how an individual can make huge change. So my school, I went to a public school but in a nice area, and when I started at my school, there was a culture of fighting. So every week, word would go around the school, hey, there's a fight in the park. The school was next to a park. There's a fight in the park after school. And hundreds of kids would go and we'd form a circle around the kids that were fighting and you'd watch, and it was like an event, right?
2: What?
1: By the time,
2: oh my God.
1: By the time I finished school, so that was when I was in year seven, by the time I finished school, there was no fight in my school. And it was all thanks to one teacher. His name's Mr. Geddes. And as I said, I say this without shame because I have said it to his face. He did a thing which no teacher before him was able to do. So before him, what used to happen was the teacher would come to a park mm-hmm. when it had all kicked off, and they'd grab the two kids fighting, and the two kids fighting would get in trouble. What Mr. Geddes did was completely different. He would come into where the fight was happening, and he didn't care who was fighting, and he would curse at us and yell, but he'd call the kids watching vultures, and he'd go, "You're vultures," and he'd go, "These kids have no other option but to fight because you're all gathered here to watch them." And so he didn't care who was fighting. If you were fighting, you didn't get in trouble. But if you were watching the fight, he'd literally grab you by the scruff of the neck and he'd drag you into the office and you would get
2: like
1: punished.
2: Hundreds of kids would be punished.
1: No, he'd grab who he could that was watching.
2: Wow.
1: So he'd grab two and drag you off. But
2: he young or old? Like,
1: nah,
2: he was
1: old. He was not right. It wasn't like
2: A cool young teacher.
1: He wasn't a cool young teacher. No, okay. No, not at all. But he'd grab kids that were watching and drag off. And so then it was a case of if you were watching the fight, you got in trouble. It didn't matter if you fought or not, but if you were watching the fight, you got in trouble. And the whole culture changed almost instantly because this idea that there was a fight happening and everybody go watch, everyone was like, no,
2: what's
1: no,
2: the
1: no,
2: cost
1: no,
2: to that?
1: No, yeah. No, I can't watch. And it changed in a matter of months.
2: I thought your kids would have given a rat's ass whether you got in trouble for kids watching. Or do you mean they weren't game enough to fight, but they were happy to go have a little sticky beak?
1: Yeah, but
2: so when the price was
1: also
2: high for them.
1: It meant you're a kid who just went to watch because every kid was doing it and suddenly you're suspended and you have to explain to your parents why you've been suspended.
2: Right.
1: And Mr. Geddes will happily say to your parents, it's because they were vultures who were egging on kids to fight.
2: Good
1: it was a pretty shameful thing
2: of
1: to,
2: course.
1: You know, have to do. And so he single-handedly in my school changed the whole culture to the point where when I finished there was like no fights at all. And I just think about it a lot. Like
2: When did you get the chance to see him and say that to him?
1: Not that long ago. But also, I mean, everything's not that long ago in my life now. Like, I say not that long ago, and it's probably 5 years ago, which means it was 15 years
2: ago. Did you run into him
1: school.
2: Or you were
1: yeah,
2: at a reunion
1: yeah,
2: or something?
1: Yeah, yeah.
2: Oh.
1: No, I just ran into him.
2: Oh,
1: and
2: how beautiful.
1: And I said, hey, I think about it a lot. Again, no real point to this except for
2: the power of incredible teachers.
0: I do think about that a lot. Like, you think about how many lives that would have changed, like kids that would have just got endlessly suspended or expelled or whatever and then never had a future because they didn't have an education and their life kind of goes
2: like
0: off
2: Michelle
0: the rails.
2: Pfeiffer in Dangerous Minds.
0: And it's so immeasurable, but there would be great teachers out there that do that kind of thing every single day and they never get recognition
2: but
0: for
2: I feel
0: it.
2: Like less and less we're enabling teachers to do that. Like more and more there's so many, like so much red tape and so much parental involvement and so much you can't, you know, you wouldn't be able to grab a kid and drag him off the, like it's like, what a shame. Because that,
1: yeah,
2: I'm not saying you should be able to grab a kid.
1: I didn't mean the message to be like, times changed and now it's all dim. I just meant, I think there are people that are pivotal in your life and the way you can think about the world and the impact that an individual can have on a whole, like, my school was 900 kids or something. the fact that one person can change the whole culture of nearly 1,000 kids is incredible, and it's just fun to point out.
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5: In Majura, traffic starting to build on the Majura Parkway north approaching the Federal Highway. A steady run for southbound is heading towards the Canberra Airport. Heavy in Hawker, William Hovell Drive out approaching Drake Brockman Drive. Traffic back into Whitlam. 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

0: Your R&B Fridays. It's Carrie Bickmore and Tommy Little for the drive home.
1: Yep, still a lot more of the show to come. Mm. It's the weekend, guys.
2: Oh, knock off. Even if you've just started your shift, knock off. Quit your job. Go start a new life overseas. Maybe change your name and throw your phone in the bin.
1: Or just go home and have a frothy.
2: Oh, yeah. Do that.
1: Up next, though. Actually, not next. After five. If you're a fan of Beyonce, you'll love what we have on offer for you. So stay tuned.

0: How did you get that so wrong?
1: I really did, didn't I?
0: Like, not one word was in the right spot. I started to think, like, oh, Carrie must have like a delay in her headphones or something. And then I realised, no, we're just in the same studio with the same headphones. What happened?
1: Oh, I don't know. I thought the song went a bit slower than it did.
0: I haven't organised anyone to drive the car.
1: Oh, I did.
0: Who'd you get?
1: Marcus.
0: Marcus?
1: Yeah, Marcus has got his Ford Falcon.
0: Oh. Does he?
1: Yeah.
0: Who's Marcus again?
1: Oh, Marcus is my friend from down the
0: Oh, he's coming, he's coming, he's coming, he's coming.
2: It's quick.
1: Oh.
0: Cassie, come back. Come back, go
1: Marcus.
0: Again.
1: Oh, man. I don't know what it's
2: we
1: called.
2: We play it at the is moment, it, don't we? But does anyone know the name?
0: Is it? Mm. Is it? Who is it?
3: BB Rexha.
0: Oh, yeah, BB Rexha.
3: And she's really into, like, it's yep. not her old.

0: religion.
1: It's a new religion. Yes.
2: Go down to Marcus's club.
1: And sorry, I do know Marcus's name. I called him Cussie.
2: Oh, yeah. Oh, so you know him from the club.
1: I didn't know
2: you were a member.
1: Sorry, I don't actually know Marcus. This is your hookup.
0: Is Marcus from the tennis club?
2: Not the tennis club. The other club.
0: So sorry.
1: And he said,
0: "Oh yeah,
1: what's that club?"
2: And nothing. If you're not a member, it's then.
1: Oh, he's coming back. Tommy.
2: Oh.
1: Unchain my heart.
2: Unbreak my heart, Tony Braxton.
1: Damn it.

0: You know what's fun about this one? It says it's the Frankie Knuckles radio mix.
1: Oh, Custy, coming back.
2: Tommy. Oh, remember.
0: Oh, Tommy.
2: It was Sorrento Moon.
1: Sweet Sorrento Moon?
2: It was Sorrento Moon by...
0: One of our faves.
2: How you are...
0: our very own.
2: What's her name? Aussie.
1: Yes, I know her.
0: Personal connection.
1: Yes.
0: Her recipe.
1: It's Tina Arena. Thank you for the bolognese recipe, Miss Arena.
0: Oh, Cassie's coming back.
2: Is that like a Spice Girl or something?
0: Modern day.
1: Marcus.
0: I've never heard that song. House Tour, Sabrina Carpenter. Do you want the house
3: tour? Never listen to Luke's that song.
2: When's that from? Is it?
3: Yeah.
1: Has Carrie won yet? Must be pretty close to her winning.
0: I think it's a team effort today.
1: Is it? So, sorry, just again, Marcus and you.
2: Oh, the club.
1: Yeah.
2: Yeah.
1: What club?
2: Oh, well, if you don't want to be a member.
3: The Yummy Mummy
2: Club. I don't need to tell you about it then.
1: What do you mean? I'd love to be a member.
2: It's where we go.
0: Oh, look, he's coming back.
1: Oh. Oh, sorry, I did not listen.
2: You'll need to get an outfit though.
1: Yeah.
2: Yeah.
1: What? Oh. Tommy.
2: Everything. You know it.
1: Tonight,
2: Sam Smith.
1: Is it called? It's not called tonight.
0: No, it's not called tonight.
1: Has it got the ding in it? Is that that one? Same one.
0: Yeah.
1: Ding. It's the everything touch turns to gold one. Is it that one? Because I'm a rumpled.
0: You would never break one of these. You would never break one of these.
1: A heart.
0: No. Promises. I made no promises. I can't
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6: In Benython, we've got a pedestrian and bike accident on Bar Smith Avenue at Salis Street. That's causing delays in both directions. Heavy in Majura on the Majura Parkway north approaching the Federal Highway. 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

0: 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It's Carrie Bickmore and Tommy Little driving you home.
1: It's not just us. The Electric Englishman is here. Strap in, belt up and get ready. Kizzy.
2: Thank you so much.
3: What accent? I thought I tried to be the Queen. It didn't work. I'm not good at
1: hang
3: accents.
1: Hang on. No, no.
4: Queen's dead.
1: Hang on.
2: Barley.
1: Yeah, Barley.
3: Rip.
1: Also, can I just hear a bit of the Queen? Queen. Can, sound sexy.
2: I am the Queen. She sounds like that, doesn't she?
1: Yeah, go again. Go again. That was good.
2: I'm the Queen.
1: That's so good. Two more like that.
3: No, I'm not doing more.
4: Would you like a cup of tea?
3: It doesn't sound like that. She's posh.
5: Lizzie's not a chav.
3: And also, she's dead.
1: Barley.
3: Sorry, everyone.
1: I think they know.
3: If
1: we broke it to you,
5: yeah,
1: just then,
5: you're finding out.
4: Do you know
5: just
4: I was
5: now,
4: in
5: that's on you.
4: London when she died?
3: And yeah, I believe. Are we allowed to tell the story?
5: Not the one about how Carrie was.
3: Are we allowed
5: there.
3: To tell the story?
4: Carrie what story? What
3: the story of how you were on the plane and the Queen had valeted, may she rest in peace.
5: Yes.
3: And
1: gone too soon.
3: You called the producer of the project saying, "I think Lizzie's going to die," about an hour before, and he said, "Come home. We need you on the show on Monday." So you got on the plane and they closed the doors.
2: Oh.
3: And then she died. And they were like, "Is there any way Carrie can get off the plane?"
2: Oh, my God.
4: To be fair, there's been moments when she had nearly died. And I think they thought I was calling, like, bluff. But I've got intel.
5: Carrie finally got her just before she left.
3: It was one of the days where they were like, "The plane doors have closed and Carrie can't get off."
4: And then poor Lisa had to go on a 24-hour flight to get over there.
3: Lisa Wilkinson had to get on the next flight.
1: But hold on, in economy.
4: Oh, no. I don't think so.
3: I have further intel for off-air about that.
4: Anyway, what news do you have?
3: No, it's not news. It's, I think, this team has an issue and at its core...
1: There's a few.
3: It's...
1: Which one we're going to focus on?
3: Your WhatsApp usage.
1: Me?
3: Mm-hmm.
4: He doesn't have WhatsApp.
1: I don't.
3: You do have WhatsApp.
4: No, he doesn't. But for all intents and purposes, he does not have WhatsApp.
1: Kieran, I don't reckon you should do what you're about to do.
4: Why?
1: I don't think this is...
5: You know how Lizzie's dead, Kieran?
3: Why?
4: Why?
1: I think this will be really bad, Kizzy.
4: Why?
1: Kizzy, I think this will be really bad.
4: Now
5: we don't need another dead
1: English
5: person.
1: This is one of these moments where we need to use our communication with our eyes.
4: What's happening?
1: I don't reckon this is... going to be good.
4: For who?
1: Me.
4: You?
1: I don't reckon.
4: Why?
1: I don't
4: the
1: reckon.
4: The fact that you don't ever open WhatsApp.
1: I don't reckon. Kizzy, I honestly don't.
4: What's
1: please.
4: Happening?
1: Kizzy.
4: Something's happening here that I'm Kizzy, not a part Kizzy, of that I Kizzy, desperately Kizzy, Kizzy, want to be a Kizzy, part of.
5: It's Friday. Kizzy, we've made it to the end of
1: Kizzy,
5: the week.
1: Please, I am begging you.
4: Kizzy, do you want
2: to
4: tell me off
2: air? A song to play, I think.
1: Please, I reckon.
5: Yeah, a bit of R&B.
4: What's going on?
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14: Some peak hour traffic in Majura on the Majura Parkway north approaching the Federal Highway. Delays building in Cook for call to drive northbound approaching Springvale Drive. A build up in Russell for Parksway westbound approaching Anzac Parade. 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
14: Yuma, good afternoon. I'm Renee Bigatko. A 31-year-old Taylor man's been charged after he allegedly sexually assaulted a woman he met on a dating app. Police say the man's accused of assaulting the victim when they met up at his house and engaging in multiple sexual acts without her consent. Concerns residents out at Oaks Estate are being left behind again. Independent MLA Thomas Emerson says it's been revealed in estimates very little has been done to help the community out there under a strategic plan.
22: Doing a letterbox drop and saying that that ticks off 6 out of 37 actions in a strategic plan, frankly, is taking the piss. This is not good enough. Residents have clear calls on the government to make a difference in their community. This is one of the most disadvantaged communities in the ACT.
14: ACT public library hours will change from the end of next month, despite pushback from the community. No public library will be open on Sundays. Late night opening arrangements will end, while several branches will lose weekend access completely. The post on the ACT Government City Services Facebook page has attracted dozens of comments expressing anger and disappointment.

0: An independent investigation into the Hunter Valley bus crash in 2023, which claimed 10 lives, has found the coach was travelling too fast to safely negotiate a roundabout. The New South Wales government has accepted the report's recommendations aimed at improving bus safety. And an extra 14 paramedics are set to start work in Queanbeyan and surrounding communities early next year. It's part of a four-year program to recruit 500 more AMBOs for regional areas. 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A litre of unleaded will set you back about $2.04, while diesel is sitting at $2.42 a litre.
1: 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The energy for around here.
0: 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Simi Sasangi has been ruled out with a hamstring injury. And celebrations for Canberra's Claudia Marks, who won gold at the Commonwealth Games in Glasgow as part of the women's 4,000-metre team pursuit.
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0: Getting down to minus 4 overnight. Mostly sunny after an early frost tomorrow. 15 the top. 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
7: Yeah, that is where you're at, and a big hour to come on the show, guys.
8: Yes, and this is a real treat because the first time I saw this man sing live, he absolutely blew me away, and we're lucky enough to have him here right now to perform live. This is Bujra with his brand new single, Even at My Worst.

0: That is Budgera's new one. It is called Even At My Worst, live on Carrie and Tommy for your drive home the Sabo.
1: Yes, and Budgera's debut album, Gentlemen, is out now. And as you may have heard, he's with us. Budgera, g'day.
2: Hi, everyone.
1: You are so talented. Oh,
2: so thank you. I practice a lot. I practice a lot.
1: Every time I've heard you sing, sing live, which I've been lucky enough that it's been a few now, you honestly, like, blow me away. And this will sound like something that I say to every artist, and I don't. And it's not because
3: it's not normally as, you're not normally as excited as you were before this interview. You were quite giddy and you said, I know this will be good because he's always good.
1: Yeah, and it's not because I'm, like, don't like other artists or anything. There's just something about the, like, for a man who I'd say is not very big in size, there's a real power to you that I think is...
2: Thank you.
1: Yeah. Remarkable.
2: Thank you.
3: Talk to us about the song.
2: Even At My Worst.
3: Yeah, when did you write that?
2: And I actually didn't write Even At My Worst. Mm-hmm. Normally, like, everything up to, like, this album, it's been a lot of me writing.
3: Mm-hmm.
2: But I was very lucky to go to LA and meet, like, all my favorite songwriters. Diane Warren, who wrote Even At My Worst. And she don't do co-writes with no one. I just need to put that out there. I just did not have a single... hand. I just let Omas, the producer, and Diane Warren, the songwriter, I let them tell me what to do for the song because they're icons. They're legends. And if I'm going to argue with Diane
3: Warren. Where would we know them from? Like, is there other music that they've done?
2: So some of you guys might know Diane Warren from writing hits like My Heart Will Go On from the Titanic movie. Yes. Unbreak My Heart by Toni Braxton. That's my favorite.
3: Oh my God, I love that song.
2: Don't want to miss a thing. Aerosmith, you know, what about Feel the Beat of the Rhythm of the Night? But she wrote that one too. Look, I could just go on. And she, you know, wrote my song Even At My Worst.
3: No wonder you didn't mess with her. That's not one you miss, yes.
2: She's one of my favorite songwriters of all time. So it was a real privilege to go to her building and meet her. And
1: so, Budgera, how does that happen? Do you reach out? Do you go, okay, here are my list of my goats and who
2: I'm
1: going to
2: go to? I was very, like, Omas Keith, who... he's the producer of the album. I was working with him and he's like my uncle now after making this album. And he just said one day, just said after seeing, I went to Vegas to see Beyonce and I come back, like this was mid-studio. And I come back on a Monday and he said, oh, we're going to go see an old friend. And it was Diane Warren. And I was just blown away. She's my favorite songwriter. So yeah, real crazy.
3: Mentioned Beyonce seeing her concert. We're going to get to in a minute. You performing your favorite song of all time, which is a Beyonce song. But how was her concert? I'm so jealous.
2: It was amazing. I went to the Renaissance tour back in 2023, it was just unbelievable. Like hearing this album, Four. We're doing 1+1 from Four. It's my favorite song of all time. And I used to just do it over and over again when I was like doing my singing training when I was younger. I think that album that Beyonce did made me really fall in love with singing. And Diane Warren, she also wrote the closing track of that album. So she got the closing track on my album. It was just like crazy.
3: I can feel a duet coming. At some point there has to be a Budgera Beyonce duet.
2: Maybe one day. It would be nuts, but it was just like kind of, I don't know, what is it? Syncopation or something like that.
3: Yeah.
2: Something with the word syncopation.
1: The universe.
2: It all come together where I seen Beyonce and then I met Diane Warren and all these connections just all happened. And it was, you know, thanks to my team and Omas who made it all happen. It was just unbelievable.
1: And then we've just heard that was your brother Nandu playing keys.
2: There. Yeah, my little brother.
1: So you're the oldest. He's the youngest.
2: Yeah.
1: There's four of you. Please tell me your other two siblings.
2: My other two siblings.
1: No talent.
2: Kalani and Namala, they're the two sisters in the middle. Jalan, she is a great singer and she is also a professional surfer.
1: Whoa! So they've got heaps of talent.
2: And she shapes surfboards too. So if you want to, she's one of the best surfboard shapers in the world. Actually, she's partnered with Roxy. So if you want to, anyone out there wants a custom surfboard?
3: Oh my gosh!
2: I got one from her too.
3: You've got an amazing mum.
1: Your gorgeous mum's here.
3: Yeah,
1: does all this talent come from your mum?
3: Exactly.
2: My parents, they're both. My mum is a singer too.
3: Oh.
2: My dad's a drummer. My parents, they taught me what I know about music. And
1: why does my dad have to be an engineer? Do you know what I mean?
2: Engineering is that's a good skill to have.
1: Is it?
3: He certainly hasn't passed it down the line.
1: No, I failed maths. No.
3: So you're, I can see on your beautiful finger there, a new shiny ring. Just got married.
2: I did,
3: How's married life treating you?
2: It's good. Yeah.
3: It's good. It's good. Any different to pre-married life? What's the biggest thing you've noticed?
2: The biggest thing I've noticed? I don't know if there's any big differences. I feel like I got married and then I have come, it somehow turned out to be the same time my wedding and my album release. So I've been...
3: So you're saying you haven't seen your wife since you got married?
2: I had a couple days. We had a couple days together, just the two of us, and then back into it. And no, but it's really happy to, like, it's really great to have someone who's like there for me. And I'm very happy and I'm in love and all the good things that you would expect. Yeah.
1: Should we hear, you are going to play your favorite song of all time, which is Beyoncé's One Plus One.
2: Yeah.
1: Should we get stuck in?
2: Let's get into it. Yeah.

0: That is a wonderful Boudreaux performing Beyoncé's One Plus One for his favourite song of all time. His debut album, Gentleman, is out now. Boudreaux, thank you so much for joining.
1: Hey, how you doing?
2: Carrie and Tommy will be right back after this.
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2: here's what happened earlier.
1: Now, get back to you.
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4: In Majura, bumper to bumper for the Majura Parkway north approaching the Federal Highway. That's due to usual peak hour traffic. A good run in Hall for the Barton Highway heading north out of the capital. Expect delays over the Commonwealth Avenue Bridge at the roadworks on its north and southbound. 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
0: Peter knows numbers and creative stuff.
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1: Are you okay, Nick?
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2: I've been roped into doing something I don't want to do for something I do not care about by people I don't respect, and I'm upset.
1: Oh, it's gonna be a spicy happy hour.
3: Sounds like it. 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
4: About a great show lined up for y'all.

0: It like it's hot.
1: I want to play. It's just tickled my fancy. Oh. There's nothing news breaking about it. It's just, I think you'll enjoy it as much as I have enjoyed it.
2: Is my fancy going to be tickled?
1: Your fancy is going to be tickled. So this is Nelly Furtado up on stage with Timbaland at a festival in Poland. She's singing Say It Right.
2: This is, sorry, this excites.
1: Oh. She's not there.
2: Sorry, the reason I had a...
3: He's just performing on his own.
2: Sorry, Carrie...
1: Is that why this is even funnier? Yeah.
2: Carrie, the reason I had a huge smile on my face is because I got so excited. I love Nelly Furtado and I found it very sad because she retired, 6 months ago or something?
1: Did she?
2: Yeah, because she's...
1: After getting all that backlash?
2: Yeah.
1: Oh, that's horrible.
2: Yeah, and I found it horrible. So when you said she was on stage, my heart beamed a bit because I'm like, oh, she's back.
1: So what I'm about to play you, I found funny thinking she was on stage. This is even funnier if she's not on stage. This is Timbaland just adding his bits. And I don't know if you can remember his bits in the original song. We'll play it to you in a minute. But have a look at this video. This is all he does on stage. She's not there, now that I've realised. Yeah. This is him singing along to it.
4: In

0: He's still going. That's all he's doing. He produced this song too. He could have given himself some more words.
1: I think he does. I think he's got a verse. Does he?
2: Nothing.
1: Does he not?
2: Just that.
1: Is that it? That's so good.
0: Where was she? Like, hold on. So was there just a DJ playing the song and he just gets up there and goes, yeah.
2: He's the headliner at the festival. He's just, here's my song.
0: That's just so bizarre.
1: But also, I assumed he stepped out from behind decks or something. Doesn't he DJ his own stuff as well?
2: Probably, but you just press play, don't you?
1: It's great. Yeah. Do your thing.
0: Anyway, let's play Say It Right Now.
1: Yeah.

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2: Something about you. When I'm looking at you, whatever. Keep looking at me. You're scared now. Right? Don't feel me, baby. It's just.

0: Carrie and Tommy for your drive home, and maybe Robert Earl.
1: Ooh, hello.
2: Hello. Hello.
1: Am I supposed to see like a... Oh, there it is. Yo.
0: We're one of the many windows hiding.
1: Huh. You guys are so small. Hang on, let me try and make you big. Wait a minute.
0: If you can work that out, I've been trying for years.
2: You're the only person I think I've ever met that the low down camera shot actually still makes you look good.
0: You still look good.
1: I can see you here. I can see you here. Okay.
2: Who are you getting? Who have you got large?
1: Oh, I've got you're both full screen.
2: Great.
1: 100%.
2: Great.
1: I've got you.
0: We
2: welcome.
0: Knew we could get there.
2: Robert Earl, we've cracked the code.
1: Amazing. Look at that. Can catch crops, cannot work a phone.
2: Well, I don't reckon you've had a day job in your life, have you?
1: Well, apparently not. How's that? It's just like, hopefully I'm better at hosting the Logies than I am at working a Zoom call.
2: What's going to be your go hosting the Logies? Like, are you going for a Sampang roast style? Are you going for are we going to have some dance numbers? What's going to be like your overarching kind of vibe?
1: Okay, good question. You know, I've given it a lot of thought. You know, I'm not a huge roaster. You know what I mean? I don't think I can do the roast.
2: Okay.
1: I think that we're definitely going to work that in. Mm-hmm. I think it's going to be kind of accidental. I think there's going to be a lot of roasting of myself too.
2: Okay.
1: But I really want to like preserve the Logie's legacy that Sampang had, which was he is just the master of that. And there's just no one else that can do it like him. So this is a new kind of fresh take. It's going to be big and theatrical and definitely musical. We've got to incorporate animals in there, a bit of Australia Zoo.

0: Irwin style, 100%. And it's going to be, I think it, I want it to just be like this ultimate celebration of Aussie TV, and also kind of to sort of celebrate 70 years of this, the next generation, the next 70 years, you know?
1: I can't concentrate on anything else other than the fact that we're talking to one of the biggest stars of our country, and yes. I'm pretty much just talking to his chin.
2: Yeah, I know.
1: The camera on you is so low, Robert, that every time you look up, I'm like, God, he's
0: got
1: a good chin, doesn't he?
0: Watch, hang on. Watch this. Ready? Ready? Check this out. Check this out. Wait. Boom. Yeah,
1: that's better. That's wait. Better. Oh, now I've got your eyes.
0: Look at that.
2: There we go. Have you just made Robert Irwin sit on the floor?
0: Like, you're dealing with a professional. Boom.
1: Are you sitting on the floor now?
0: Maybe.
3: What a power play from Big Horn.
2: Robert,
0: it's all good.
2: I do want to know, you're going to be the youngest person ever to host the Logies, but you're also nominated for gold, which means you will be the one presenting potentially the gold to yourself, or potentially have you prepared for the moment that maybe you're presenting the gold to someone else?
0: I very much hope that I am presenting the gold to Julia Morris. That's the plan. I am campaigning very hard for a Julia Morris win. I think, you know, she's been nominated 5 times. I think it's about time she takes the gold. I am very, very, let me preface it with, I'm very honored to be nominated. It just feels incredibly surreal. But for me, it's not about me being nominated, it's the fact that a wildlife conservationist is nominated and that a wildlife conservationist is hosting the Logies. I think that's really, really something. You know, I've dedicated my life to a mission, a purpose, and the fact that that is recognized means everything. So I'm very grateful for that. But yes, I think it's Julia's year. I think it has to be Julia Morris's year. I really hope so. So anyone who's going and voting, go vote for Julia, please.
2: Well, will you put your money where your mouth is? Because you will be the one opening the envelope and reading out the name. And so if you open that envelope and it says your name, will you read out? Because you can say whatever you want. They're not going to stop you. If it says your name, will you read out Julia Morris? You could actually do it for anyone. You could just read
0: out. That's actually,
2: Julia.
0: I mean, it could be. Sorry, Poe. Sorry, everyone else. Yeah. It's just going to be. Oh, my gosh. You know what, Tommy? I did not even think about that. I have the power. Yes. I can just say Julia Morris.
2: Don't even open the envelope. Right. Just throw the envelope.
0: I won't even open it. I'll just ditch it. I mean, I was actually just watching this really funny video of Julia. I think it was the 2015 Logies, who I think she didn't announce any of the nominees. She just went straight to the winner. So I might just do that.
1: Do you know, I mean, I'm sure you get asked, well, you would get asked by everybody all the time about how you think your dad would feel about what you do. But I did when I was watching you on Dancing with the Stars, keep thinking, because I've got a 19-year-old boy, and I keep thinking, like, you never know what they're going to do with their life. Do you think he would just be laughing so hard thinking about you on Dancing with the Stars?
0: Oh, I think half the things I've done, tell you what, I've got a good group of people around me to really humble me. Like when I like go and do like the Bonds commercial or Dancing with the Stars or this stuff,
1: yes.
0: I come back to my family and friends just being like, oh, I have a go with this guy, righto. You know, so I think it would have been no different. Honestly, I think in everything I do, I echo his message and his sense of passion and love for life and in enthusiasm in everything he did. You know, I feel like my work as well, I wear a lot of different hats, but I'm a conservationist. I'm a zookeeper. Like, that's my thing. I'm not a dancer. I'll give it a go for conservation. I'm not an underwear model. I'll give it a go. I'm not a Logies host, but apparently I am now.
1: Did your dad ever do any shoots in like underwear with like animals draped around him? No.
0: There's no way he would have done that in a million years. But I'm kind of like, okay, if I can reach as many different people and as many different audiences and bring them in on this kind of journey and hopefully teach them a little something along the way, then I've done my job.
2: So I'm a celeb has been picked up by a rival network. The hosts have not been announced. Is it contractually possible for you and Julia to host it, or is that something you're forbidden to do by the bosses at
0: I don't. I

0: I don't know. I think it's this interesting time where it's like a big transition, and I think it was a moment for Julia and I to really look back and go, whoa, this was an incredible 12 season. You know, I got to be part of it for 3 seasons. Julia did it 12. And, you know, when you're doing it year after year and you sort of finish one season, you start prepping for the next. There's no time to really think. It gave us a chance to kind of look back and go, wow, this was something really amazing. I don't know what the future holds for I'm a Celeb. I mean, I know as much as everyone else does. I think we're all just sort of looking at it and figuring out and see what happens. You know, one thing I was very proud of, though, is when I came on board, I did say to them, I want to celebrate the African wildlife. You can't eat the African wildlife anymore. You can't eat native animals, and I'll come on board. Credit to everyone behind the scenes. They were like, yep, we're on board. Let's put a conservation spin on it. As long as the show has that conservation spin and they continue that into the future, I will support the show 100% no matter what.
1: Would you keep hosting
0: that's
1: it
0: very
1: if they
0: important
1: get you to?
0: What's that, sorry?
1: Would you want to keep hosting it?
0: Ooh.
1: the non-answer you just gave us. I'm just waiting for you to finish so we can ask you the question again.
0: Oh, no, okay. Yeah, right. I honestly have literally no idea what the future holds. I know as much as you do. I will see. But at this point, you know, I've always been a fan of the show. I got to be part of the show, and I'll continue to support it 100%. But in what form that takes, I don't know.
1: Rob, can you stick around? Because obviously we've covered all the Logie stuff, but I'm dying to talk to you about your girlfriend.
0: Oh, look at you guys go.
1: More up next with Rob Irwin.
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4: Peak hour traffic in Majura on the Majura Parkway north approaching the Federal Highway. Slowing in Black Mountain for the Glenlock to change northbound. Also congestion in Cook for Coulter Drive northbound approaching Springvale Drive. KFC have just wrapped up a new Christmas in July daily deal. 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
1: On Drakeford Drive. One love.

0: day job. I mean, that's who I am. That's what I do. And, you know, I'm also kind of interesting. We're talking about this whole Logies thing. I go up on a crocodile research expedition to Cape York in about a week. I'm up there for the whole month of August. And so I'll be, you know, up to my neck in mangrove mud. I go down to host the Logies for like the day and then I fly back up there again. Then I'm back at Australia Zoo. So it's like, you know, it's this weird contrast of living in a zoo and then hosting the Logies. It's like real strange, but it's awesome. You know, that's what life's about. Give it everything.
1: Is your girlfriend Ash going to come to the Logies with you?
0: Oh, you know, this is look at you guys go. Getting right in there. It's funny. It's one of these things where like, for me, anything in my personal kind of life, keep it really personal, you know. For me, I'm like, I am a very, what I do is very exciting. What I stand for, my message is very exciting. But me personally, I'm pretty like vanilla. I'm pretty like chill. I keep it all personal. I keep it all to myself. And I'm pretty
1: You're allowed
0: boring,
1: to do that.
0: Honestly. So,
1: no, it's not about business.
0: It's a nice thing. There are certain parts of my family, my friends, that kind of intimate part of life that it's nice to kind of keep that just for you. Because in my work, that is very much open. You know what I mean? And I'm like open about that. When it comes to personal stuff, you know, there's a time and place to just keep it for you.
1: I think also because your family itself has been so public, it must be nice just to have a window where you're like, not everything's for public consumption.
0: Yeah, 100%. You know, like I'm a pretty open book when it comes to a lot of things, and I have found there's this balance that you certainly need to strike. You know, of what is open and what's just for you. And you know, there are certain things where I've definitely embraced more openness, particularly with personal sides of my life, like grief and whatnot, that I haven't really ever talked about properly. That I think, weirdly enough, Dancing with the Stars was this weird kind of like opening of that door where I sort of started sharing a lot of that publicly. And I also do find there are parts to my life, particularly the harder parts, that I'm trying to embrace a little more and be a little more open about it through the lens of trying to help other people through that kind of thing. So that's been really powerful. But, you know, it's funny, like I'm still just like a 22-year-old kid sort of trying to navigate it all as well and figure out my own place. And hopefully some of the tools that my family have kind of instilled in me, I want to try and kind of help other young people to sort of, you know, get through the trials and tribulations of life too.
2: I have seen not even just one, I've seen a bunch now of like sketch comedy people online who will do sketches that all roughly go the same, which is there'll be like three or four blokes sitting around in a living room and they'll be bringing out various celebrities' names and they'll be going, he's a dickhead, he's this. And then someone will go, Robert Irwin, and they'll all turn and go, don't you dare say a bad word about Robert Irwin. And I wonder, does that enter your world? Like, are you familiar with just how much you're loved in this country?
0: Oh, well, thanks, mate. I appreciate that very much. I tell you, I'm kind of just running my own race. I have a real cause behind everything. And my dad had this interesting saying, which was, I don't really care if people remember me, but I do care that they remember my message. And I work very hard toward that. And if I can inspire people along the way, if I can be open, be honest, be someone who's very positive, but also willing to say that sometimes being positive and being happy, and sometimes it's a choice, sometimes it's an actual effort. You know, sometimes you got to work at it. You got to work bloody hard at it. And I want to try and kind of be that sort of role model for people. And, you know, if people want to come along on that journey with me, just the other day, this person came up to me and goes, I became a veterinarian because of your dad. And then watching you and your family on your show at the zoo. And I went, whoa. Like when I hear that, I go, that's my job done, you know. So I do feel that and I appreciate that because I'm an environmental advocate and I'm trying to just lead with positivity and with kindness and trying to pump out as much kindness as I can in the world and trying to break the chain of negativity, you know. Negativity is transactional.
1: You do a beautiful job with that. I mean, obviously people mention your dad.
0: Thank you.
1: For all the right reasons, and so they should. But I often think about your mum, how much of who you are. I mean, she had bloody huge shoes to fill in front of the entire nation, raise you guys, you know, be a protective mama bear. She was there with you.

0: all the time at everything, you know, which I guess she had to because everyone was like vultures. How much do you owe who you are to your mum?
1: I owe everything to mum, and I think all of the lessons that I've learned and everything that I get to do in life, I really owe to the most important and powerful figure in my life, which is my mum. I think what I admire so much about her is she shows what bravery really is. She always tells me, she's always used to say this when I was growing up, she'd go, to be brave and to be courageous, it's not about being fearless. We will always be afraid at some point. Life is terrifying sometimes. She said, it's not about being afraid. It's about how you respond to fear. That's what makes you courageous. So I describe her as brave, as courageous, and as someone who is vulnerable, who can ask for help and who can unify people. She is just such a pillar of strength. And it was really her and my sister, these two incredibly strong women in my life that have shaped who I am. And I owe everything to them. Mm. And what an honor it is, you know, that I get to continue what her and my dad started. I mean, they were just this ultimate team together. They created and pioneered this absolute empire of positivity and of conservation and real positive change for the world. And yeah, it is the honor of my lifetime to keep that going. I admire the heck out of her, honestly.
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0: Yuma, good evening.

0: Cameron Abigatko. There's reports the jail sentence handed to the woman who killed cameraman Matthew McLucky in a head-on crash back in 2022 is expected to be reduced. It's after she was sentenced to 14 years behind bars with a 9-year non-parole period. But according to the Canberra Times, three judges in the Court of Appeal are set to re-sentence the woman after the prosecution conceded errors had been made in the original sentence. Canberra's new National Convention and Entertainment Centre is one step closer with a tender released to market. It's so a team can be appointed to work on a business case and reference design, focusing on things like the project's costs, benefits and risks. The centre's expected to boost our economy and local tourism by attracting major events to the capital. Concerns residents out at Oaks Estate are being left behind again. Independent MLA Thomas Emerson says it's been revealed in estimates very little has been done to help the community out there under a strategic plan.
1: Doing a letterbox drop and saying that that ticks off 6 out of 37 actions in a strategic plan, frankly, is taking the piss. This is not good enough. Residents have clear calls on the government to make a difference in their community. This is one of the most disadvantaged communities in the ACT.
0: US President Donald Trump says a proposed agreement has been reached that would see Hamas gradually disarm as part of a plan to end the war in Gaza. Israel is yet to formally agree to the proposal. And a 38-year-old man has been caught red-handed after he allegedly broke into multiple storage cases at a retirement village in Ainslie overnight. A resident raised the alarm with police finding the alleged culprit in one of the storage cages. Police say a search of his belongings uncovered a knife, pry bar, gloves and other tools.
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0: Checking sport, a blow for the Raiders ahead of tomorrow's clash against Penrith in Mudgee. Simi Sasangi has been ruled out with a hamstring injury, joining Hudson Young and Noah Martin on the sidelines. And former Manly coach Anthony Seibold has been thrown a lifeline, signing on with the PNG Chiefs for their inaugural season as assistant coach.
2: Turn your unwanted gold and silver into cash at Pre-Loved Gold. 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
0: 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Mostly sunny after an early frost tomorrow, 15 the top. 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

0: It's Hit 104.7's Rod and Gabby Rapp for your Friday night. Welcome to your weekend. Is your sister feeling equally as chill?
1: No, absolutely not.
0: And it's all your fault.
1: Yeah, I pulled a bit of a prank on her on the weekend, which I thought was hilarious. So my parents got back yesterday. They've been away on a cruise.
0: Beautiful.
1: And my sister lives with my parents in the granny flat with her daughter.
0: After you moved out, she's gone.
1: She moved in.
0: That's my window. I'm moving back in.
1: That's exactly right. So she's in Bunganmore Cottage.
0: Mm.
1: And I knew that she was working on the weekend. She had a shift at the Bungandore Bowling Club, which she pulls shifts there every now and then. Yeah, loves it. And I knew she was working. And I was driving past my parents' house and I saw a weird car parked in front of the house. And I had suspicions.
0: Right.
1: I knew it was a friend.
0: Great.
1: Of hers.
0: Terrific.
1: That might be visiting.
0: Yeah.
1: But she hadn't told us because it's a new friend.
0: Yeah.
1: And so she doesn't give us all details, you know?
0: All right. She knows she's sharing the block with your parents and you live a block away. Like, if she's not going to mention it, she's going to be caught out pretty quick.
1: Yes. And so that's why I thought I needed to teach her a lesson.
0: Great. Let's go.
1: And so I was sitting at my other sister's house and I'm like, I'm going to send her a text, guys. And everyone's like, it's too mean. Don't do it. I'm like, I'm doing it. So she's at work. Keep that in mind. Yeah. Working behind the bar.
0: Yeah.
1: And I send her a text saying, Tiff, don't freak out, but there's a weird car at Mum and Dad's, so I've called the cops.
0: Now, hang on. Your sister's smart. She will have known straight away what you're up to.
1: Well, it took her an hour to see the message because she was busy.
0: Yeah.
1: There's people there drinking, you know?
0: Yeah.
1: And so I forgot about it. And next minute she's calling me and I'm trying to keep a straight face. And I answer the phone and she's like, please tell me you're kidding. Because it had been an hour. So she's like, if this is not a joke, like, this has escalated real quick.
0: This new dude that she's trying to impress is in cuffs after you're going, I've never seen him a day in my life. And he's like going, no, I'm with a girl. And you're like, well, I'm not going to say what you said.
1: Yeah.
0: I nearly got into character so much, channeling you. I was about to get pretty colourful just then. Oh, that's very good.
1: I couldn't hold the straight face, so I started laughing pretty quickly. So the joke was over.
0: Should have followed right through.
1: I tried. No, it was too funny.
0: You should have
1: actually called the cops.
0: Oh, it would have been fantastic. Now, next time, don't keep secrets. There's a new bloke I want to know about.
1: That would be quite the lesson, wouldn't it?
0: It would also be pretty psychopathic.

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1: 7 o'clock.
0: Sorry, Scotty Cam would kick a door in if he didn't have to fix it himself. Yeah. And say, what are you doing? It's 7 o'clock on 9.
1: Yep.
0: And, gee, the pressure with some of the houses from the last block still being for sale and getting this right.
1: Yeah, good point.
0: They say it's on the participants. Let's get this right. But I wonder whether or not our next guest feels any of that pressure, because her advice and her direction and her feedback

0: back as the most famous of the judges on this show might be the difference maker on auction day. Crikey, you put the pressure on. The one and only Shayna Blaze, good morning.
1: Oh, my God, huge pressure at such an early time of day.
0: That's right. Does that even cross your mind? Because when you walk into those rooms, you just look like you're in your happy place. Mm. Whether or not it's a beautiful room or not, you love doing this by the looks.
1: I do. And it's honestly, it's such a privilege I get to do this. And each time I walk in, I don't know what to expect because we don't know what goes on during the week. So it's like Christmas every time, you know, whether they get it right or wrong. It's one of those things of going, okay, this is the direction. What have they done? Does it work? Doesn't it work? Have they excited me? Have they shocked me? Like, where do we go to from here? So how cool is that for your day?
0: Yes, exactly.
2: You don't always agree with the other judges that go into the room. That is the best bit, where you're having a bit of an argument over whether something is right or wrong. Do you ever have a conversation with them about who's good cop, bad cop, or is it legitimate just arguments because you have different opinions, everything's subjective?
1: Oh, look, early in the piece when right at the beginning, Darren was always, look, I want to be the nice judge. And he goes, but Darren, you're a horrible person. Only joking. But no, everyone sort of wants to be framed in some sort of way, but the way I want to be framed is always just the truth. I'm just going to speak the truth. And if they don't like it, well, what are you going to do about it? They could object. They don't want to sort of agree with it, or they sort of can turn around and go, yeah, okay, I see what you're doing. I see what you think. But what does get me every time is when you've got people that have never renovated in their life, or they might have only renovated once. And I've been doing it for 40 years. Excuse me, that just hurt. I've been doing it for 40 years. And it's like they turn around, but that's your opinion. And I'm like, no, it's my experience and expertise.
2: Right.
1: So that's the sort of thing that it really sort of becomes a little bit funny when they turn around and reject the advice that 100% I'm giving because I want them to make money. I want them to get across the line. There is nothing better than sitting on my couch on auction day watching the TV screaming with joy how much they win.
2: Yeah, that would annoy me so much.
0: I can't believe 40 years, and this is why, as you say, you can go on there thinking you want to be painted as something, but you know that the real you is going to be represented over a career. Yeah. I used to watch you with Andrew on Selling Houses Australia. That was fantastic. You've done it all. At a certain point, you can't watch all these shows because obviously you're taping it and then it goes on the TV. Do you wait until auction day just to watch it, or will you put it on during the week sometimes?
1: Honestly, I do watch judging night because all of our comments don't make it because we judge for about 8 hours.
2: Right.
0: Oh, wow.
1: And so everything, there's like the snippets are only sort of like 20 minutes max. So, you know, not everything's going to get through. So I really need to know what gets through the edit so that I'm armed for what people are going to be ropeable about the next day.
0: Great point.
2: When you watch it, because you are such a distinguished renovator in your own life, my husband is a painter and he gets so mad he can't watch it because he's like, you don't paint like that. And he gets really mad about the technique. Do you get mad about the certain techniques or lack of experience some of the contestants show?
1: Look, I don't get mad at the lack of experience because what I do love about the blocks is you're there to grow and you're then to learn. And, you know, what some of these learn from the day one to the end, I get really, really proud, but it's when they don't listen. So it's not so much their techniques or it's when you give the advice to better what they're doing and they go backwards or they don't listen or they sort of butt heads with you just out of stubbornness. So it's more like their stubbornness and the, you know, they're not willing to sort of grow and learn. That's the only thing that annoys me.
0: Well, you do an amazing job. It's the most extraordinary career. And it returns on Channel 9, 7 o'clock Sunday night. 7 o'clock. The block is back.
1: Get it right.
0: The one and only Shayna Blaze. Love to chat to you as the season goes on and good luck on Sunday night.
1: Thank you so much and so good to chat with you.
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0: 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Top five music. We haven't had the top five music for a long time. Top five most annoying things to happen on a plane, Ashley Nolan.
1: Yeah. This is according to new research from booking.com, and it's listing the habits that most irritate passengers on the plane. So it's sort of like the top one is the one that most irritates passengers. So it's sort of both annoying and most commonly encountered, I guess.
0: Okay, so yep. the cutting toenails thing's not going to be in there because that was unusual. That was odd.
2: That was odd and gross.
0: All right, let's start at five and build to one.
1: Yep, okay, five. So 18% of people say they've been irritated by fellow passengers using floss on a flight.
2: Okay, that's nearly as gross as clipping your toenails.
0: If it's a long-haul flight, you've got to manage your dental hygiene.
2: In the bathroom.
1: Do it in the bathroom.
2: Yeah. Not in your seat. Because what if something flings out of your teeth?
0: Yuck. Yeah, good point. Okay, annoying. Okay. But it's happening enough for people to notice it happening. Okay, fair enough.
1: Okay, almost a quarter say they've encountered passengers walking up and down the aisle to hit their daily step count.
2: You've got to hit your daily step count.
1: Yeah, or stretching, doing yoga.
2: But that's good for the veins. You've got to move to make sure you don't get clots.
1: I have heard about someone using that front bit when you're in the front row between the sort of the wall and the seat, using that to do yoga, but they weren't in one of those seats.
2: Okay,
0: you
2: can't
0: do that. What is happening? That's
2: doing
0: insane.
2: Yoga is extreme. Doing a few stretches and a little walk, I think, is okay.
0: If you're doing a plank and I can use you as a footstool, but discuss it before you just get on down there. Okay, so number three.
1: Number three, people leaning across to take photos or videos out the window.
2: That's so annoying. If you didn't book a window seat, that's on you.
0: You do have to book
2: a window. I took the initiative to book a window seat. Yeah. Get off me.
0: Yeah.
1: Yeah.
0: And depending on the airline.
2: That's just me talking to my husband.
0: in the plane. With some airlines, you pay an extra $10 for the window. Do it. Don't roll the dice and go, maybe I'll get the window. Unless you don't like the window.
2: If it's a long-haul flight, I prefer the aisle so I can go to the toilet.
1: Same.
2: But if it's a short flight, I prefer the window because I'll be fine.
0: Yeah, yeah. The curvature of the wall, for me, gives it literally that extra centimetre space. If you've got the window, I'll take that any day.
2: Mm.
0: Anyway, no one else do that. It just should be. I don't want to all of a sudden not be able to find a window seat now. Number two,
1: people bringing a strong smelling or messy meal on board. So they've even ranked those. Yeah, so sushi, garlic heavy and boiled eggs.
0: No.
2: Sometimes I've got to bring my own gluten-free food, guys.
0: It doesn't need to stink
2: the plane
0: out.
2: There's not always very many options at the airport. So I've just got to take what I can get. And if it's tuna sushi, then that's what it is.
0: It's not tuna sushi. It's something without tuna. It's anything without
2: fish. Maybe there's nothing else.
0: There's a million other things.
2: I can only eat what I can eat.
0: I will bring something for you. And coming in at number one, Gabby and I did not have any flights booked together, so I don't know why I was taking that so personally, but I feel like it's imminent. And number one, the most annoying thing that people are doing on a plane often enough that people have noticed.
1: Yeah, people watching videos without headphones.
2: Oh, my God.
0: That's not just a plane. That's life.
2: That's so annoying. Well, like so FaceTiming. Sorry. I did get really annoyed then. But so annoying.
0: I'm trying to think about the time you started screaming yesterday.
2: Oh, that was when we nearly won Alpha Bucks.
0: Yeah, okay. Fair enough. Both important things.
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0: sunrise walk for a cause during Donate Life Week. We thought was going to be a walk.
1: Well, it's called a walk.
0: Yes.
1: But he was running.
0: He was running.
1: Out of breath.
0: Well, there was some confusion.
1: He was trying to keep up with the DJ bike.
0: There was a group that started jogging and he just went with them. They were the runners. Anyway, and if you have been with us, you'll know that at a certain point he got lost and he's found his way back to the finish / start point for the Sunrise Walk for a Cause. And he has a very, very important guest with him. Canberran John Lafferty has been telling his story. He's with you now, Baby Wes.
2: Yeah, I've got John here with me at the moment. I was the last one to the pack, but I did make it to John when he was speaking. He was talking to us about sort of the procedures he's had done and his experiences. And I've got him now to sort of share that with us. Now, John, it's been about 2 years since the big procedure. Are you able to just share with us which organs you were up for?
3: Yeah, I got a heart and kidney
0: in the
3: beginning of 24.
2: Yeah, so no small organs. Those are pretty big ones, obviously. Are you able to talk to us a little bit about the effect that it sort of had on you since the procedure and your family?
3: Yeah, sure. I was I had both kidneys removed before the procedure, well before. So I was on dialysis for 3 years. That's 4.5 hours a day, 3 days a week. It takes up most of your life. And it was during that my heart went out as well. So
0: oh my God.
3: I was at a pretty weak state. Now I'm back on the bike, trying to do quite a few, 3 days a week, and getting ready for the transplant games in Launceston in September.
0: Fantastic.
1: Wow.
0: My
2: Incredible.
0: Goodness.
2: Super inspiring.
0: Well,
2: thank you so much, John.
0: Wes, I know that we're in your ears and John can't hear us, but thank him on our behalf. A fair him inspiration and a great reminder of the importance to have that conversation with your family and round organ donation if, God forbid, the worst happens.
1: Well, it's actually really interesting. I was talking to my parents about it the other day because my mum asked if I had registered and we're all talking about how we would donate whatever we would donate. Mm. And I was like, well, it's good we're having this conversation because when it comes down to it, it's your family's decisions, your loved one's decision at the end of the day. So if they don't know what your wishes are, they don't know what decision to make. So you really have to make it clear.
0: Have that chat. It is Donate Life Week and that curated event that's gone on today has just been one part of a really big day. John Lafferty is a Canberran organ transplant recipient and, my goodness, that is life-saving in the most extreme example.
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0: Lucy and Nikki.
2: Let's go. Don't stop, live free. Can you match this energy? Let's go.
3: It is the weekend. Ooh. Happy Friday.
4: Oh,
5: happy
4: thank
5: Friday,
4: God.
5: Happy Friday, baby.
4: TGIF.
5: It's Friday, yeah. Happy Friday to my people. Welcome back to this humble abode, which is our show.
4: Our night, babe. Our show, our time.
5: Our
4: it's a big, it's a big bloody show, love. We've all survived the week. It's lovely to be here.
5: I'm crazy, guys, this week, because let me tell you.
4: Go loco, boo. What's going on?
5: I'm going loco, crazy girl. No, let me tell you what I did this week. So I've been essentially not drinking and been on a like very, very strict protein dense diet for 3 weeks. Mm-hmm. And this week I hit my goal of what I was working towards and I got to be back to normal. And I've been unhinged, so say it's been a long week.
4: Oh, no.
5: And you know what? It's Friday, so who knows what could happen today, baby.
4: It would be a bad day to rein it in.
5: I've been unhinged Tuesday to Friday. Who knows what could happen Friday to Sunday.
4: You're not even at the weekend. You're just warming up, babe.
5: I'm just warming up. And you know where I am? The city of sin, Melbourne. So who knows what could happen.
4: Oh, God. You're going to end up in some bloody dungeon with some bloody AFL player, aren't you?
5: I know. I'm going to end up somewhere weird. I can tell.
4: Oh, no.
5: I'll have stories for next week's show at least.
4: Always good stories.
3: You got a big show lined up tonight too.
4: Yes, we do, baby.
5: We do indeed.
4: Up next, we're spilling the tea on Australian music festivals. So huge lineups dropped this week, guys, and we're going to unpack
5: them all. Makes
4: impressive.
5: Me excited for festival season.
4: Yeah,
5: when
4: me too, babe.
5: When do you think we will finally be too old to go to festivals?
4: Never. Never.
5: Yeah, good.
4: I always remember when I was in, I hate saying Ibiza. I can't confidently pull that one off. Ibiza, whatever it is. This is about like 3 years ago, and I remember being in this room, and there was this one woman. She would have been like, I reckon, 70. And she was grooving and she looked so elegant and cool and she was just there vibing. She didn't look a bit out of place. And I was like, honestly, goals.
3: Mm.
5: Babe, you're never too old to party. That's our main message in life, I think.
4: Yeah.
3: Well, exactly. Speaking of parties, DJ Konski is kicking off

0: good tunes, good chat, and a little bit of chaos. Lucy and Nikki.
1: Oh. Hey, this is Taylor Swift, and you're listening to my song.
2: I knew it, I knew you.
1: I knew it, I knew you from Toy Story 5.

0: Right across the country, you got Lucy and Nikki, and it's time for this.
1: People talk about you. Lucy and Nikki's Spill the Tea.
2: Oh, it's been a big week in the Australian music festival scene, guys, because Woo! We have got the lineups announced for Beyond the Valley, Spilt Milk, and Lost Paradise. Shall we give
3: congratulations to all of these festivals, by the way. Incredible lineups. And I just love seeing bloody live music events happening, you know?
2: I know. Me
3: it's
2: too,
3: It's so
2: babe.
3: Good. It feels nice. So Beyond the Valley, let's unpack.
2: I reckon Beyond the Valley is like probably considered to be like the top, the pinnacle. It's the modern day splendor.
3: I tend to agree.
2: John Summit, mm-hmm. Black Eyed Peas, mm-hmm. The Veronicas,
3: all
2: Vince
3: our
2: Staples,
3: girls.
2: Ocean Alley. You know, there's Skepta, Disco Lines, Armin van Helen. Like, it's like the lineup is pretty solid. So
3: it's actually massive, isn't it?
2: Yeah,
3: 3-day festival. I feel like I would actually love to go to Beyond the Valley.
2: Well, babe, I'm not going to lie. I feel like I might be there this year.
3: Well, you were meant to be there last year, weren't you?
2: I don't know. Well, I'm going this year.
3: I can't remember. That's a great lineup. Spilt Milk. So Spilt Milk is returning in December, beginning in Canberra before heading north to the Goldies. So love a little regional moment. So that's headlining with Lewis Capaldi.
2: Oh, and they're going to Geelong this year.
4: Mm.
2: Can't forget Geelong, regional
3: Geelong.
2: Victor.
3: Geelong, okay. Mm. So we got Lewis Capaldi and Ray. So Ray is... I hate that I have to sing it right now. Baby, where the hell is my husband?
2: Oh, yeah.
3: You know
2: that song.
3: Iconic. Ketama.
2: Who else am I excited? DMAs. We actually kicked on with one of the boys from DMAs, but anyway, that's a different story.
3: We did.
4: That's for the podcast.
3: That was a big night, wasn't it, Del?
2: That was a big night. and then we've got Lost Paradise, which has a fairly similar-ish lineup to Beyond the Valley. Obviously, there's a bit of sharing of talent. We've got John Summit, Skepta, Kiki, Armin van Helen, Party Boy 69, who's one of our personal favourites. We love Party Boy.
3: He's actually
2: and
3: such a legend.
2: Lots of local great DJs and stuff too. So huge lineups for Australian festivals. Big day for Australian music, really.
3: That's right. And we love to see it. So, you know, get around, support your festivals and hope everyone bloody, you know, party safe.
0: Absolutely. Lucy, Nikki for your Friday night across the country.

0: right across the country. You got Lucy, Nikki for your Friday night.
1: Yes, guys, and I'm talking about Etsy witches, which is very prominent to us right now because I actually paid to get an Etsy witch to draw Lucy's soulmate.
2: Now, yes, Lucy, guys, I don't know how I feel about this still, and she reckons I'm meeting him like very soon. I'm yet to be made aware of that. That
1: I know.
2: Is not happening as far as I'm concerned.
0: Well, it's Friday night. You got all weekend.
1: True, well, literally. And as your word's not mine, you're getting unhinged this weekend. So you could meet someone in the wild.
2: Perfect opportunity to meet my future husband, babe.
1: Well, from memory, though, babe, I don't think you're going to meet your future hubby out. Wasn't he like a bit of a wholesome dude?
2: I don't remember that.
1: Regardless of that.
2: Me? I'm like.
1: Regardless of that, he is a drawing on a piece of paper at this point.
2: He is. But and he was very hot. He looks like Liam Hemsworth.
1: He was gorgeous, babe, so you've got to keep your eye out for him. But I wanted to tell you this story because there is a girl who lives in San Diego. Her name is Ashley Watson, and she actually bought a soulmate drawing and psychic reading from an Etsy witch as well. And, babe, she's bloody found him IRL. She has found her Etsy witch.
2: There's hope out there yet.
1: Exactly. So the reading predicted she would meet her soulmate within 90 days. 1 week later, she met her beau. His name is Carson. At first, she said that she didn't even remember the psychic thing and was just like, oh, yeah, this guy's really hot. And then she shared a photo of him with her family and they were like, oh, my God, babe, he looks like the drawing that the Etsy witch did. And I'm looking at them side by side and he fully does.
0: Yeah, so, babe,
2: I'd say he kind of does.
1: I would say
2: I'm looking at the
1: bloody
2: photo
1: uncannily.
2: Right now.
0: Except for the hair, maybe.
1: Yeah, well, the witch can't get everything right. You know, pick your poison, doll.
2: She's not a perfectionist, doll. She's
1: and also, maybe the
2: got.
1: Day that she drew him, he had actually gotten a blow dry or something. So.
0: Oh, God, I thought you were going to say something else.
1: Anyway, all I'm saying is that I reckon these Etsy witches are bang on. So well, watch this space.
2: All I'm saying, if that is the case, October better be good to me.
1: Was
2: that's
1: it
2: when
1: October?
2: I'm meant to meet him. Yeah.
1: Oh, my God,
2: and
1: my heart's racing.
2: And she said to me to put myself in social situations outside of my norm.
1: Mm, okay, that's good to know then. I won't
2: so
1: see you for the whole
2: maybe
1: of October.
2: I will go to Central America where there's a boy that I like.
1: Does he look like the drawing though?
2: 131060, who would like to pay for my flight?
1: Yes. Just start a GoFundMe, doll.
2: Literally.
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0: 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We are doing Am I the A-Hole Talking? 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We'll find out on the other side of this. You got Lucy and Nikki.
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0: right across the country for your Friday night. You got Lucy and Nikki. Now it's time to do this.
1: Lucy and Nikki asking the question, am I the a-hole?
2: Oh, Luce, I have got a banger today.
3: Oh,
2: so I'm going to read out this scenario. You guys need to have a think about if this person is or is not the a-hole. Mm. I married my husband 2 weeks ago after a two-year engagement. We paid for almost the entire wedding ourselves because we wanted it exactly how we imagined. A week before the wedding, my old

0: older sister told me that she was pregnant after trying for over a year. I was so thrilled for her. But when she asked to announce it during my wedding reception, I said no. I wanted the day to focus on our wedding and I suggested that she share the news at a family brunch the next morning instead. She agreed. At the wedding, I discovered that she'd quietly told relatives and soon many guests were congratulating her. Later, my aunt asked the DJ for the microphone to celebrate both occasions.
1: No.
0: I stopped the DJ from handing it over. My sister said I embarrassed her and accused me of being jealous. She later texted that I ruined her special moment. Am I the a-hole?
2: No.
1: No. No.
2: Nah.
1: Point blank, no.
0: This is wild.
1: You have to be so respectful of people's weddings. Even if people act like bridezillas, you just be like, okay, this is your monkey, your circus. You do not take anything away from them.
0: Babe, I think even if it someone's put on a lush birthday party, not your pregnancy announcement, doll.
2: No.
0: Keep it in. Park down, touching.
1: That's also weird, hey? Like, anyone that tries to do that, I'm like, what is
0: like,
1: your
0: quit
1: motive?
0: Hijacking. Yeah.
1: Also,
0: I don't know.
1: A text would suffice.
0: Right? Like, I think it's fine. Like, go and tell. See, the thing that's a bummer here is because she obviously did respect her wishes and was like, yeah, no, fair enough. But then the bloody auntie's gone, we need to celebrate.
1: She's still going around with
2: telling people.
1: Secret squirrels.
0: But put yourself in her shoes. If she's at a wedding not drinking and people are like, why aren't you drinking? She's probably like, oh, I may as well just tell them. Maybe it's not that deep.
1: Sick. I got gastro.
0: Specifically.
1: I think as well, it's like, I just don't think, take the pregnancy, engagement, whatever out of it. You just don't ever hijack someone else's special moment.
0: Agreed.
1: To celebrate.
0: Yeah, have your own moment for that, you know, just keep
1: it. It's like those freaks that get engaged at their friend's weddings. Like, what a weird
0: vibe. Can you imagine?
2: My partner had a 30th birthday, this was a decade ago, and then his brother rocked up the same day and he announced his engagement on his 30th.
0: And then you've got to be, like, happy for them, otherwise you look like a dickhead. But can we just normalise being absolutely upset that you get hijacked?
1: Can we normalise being pissed off that you've
0: been hijacked? Can we normalise being PO'd and telling people to sit down?
1: Honestly.
0: Like Barnaby Joyce, sit down.
1: Me after three wines, if someone took that moment away from me, they are getting... Could you imagine,
0: mate?
1: It would be on for young and old. It would be on.
0: I hate to bring this up on air, but I've got to do it.
1: Tell me.
0: We had this... It wasn't anyone's event. It was a collective event. But anyway, this girl took the opportunity to tell us that she was pregnant with her first baby. Uh-oh. Lucy goes, who's the father? Like, I don't even know why you said that. It was just like this weird reaction. Because she'd been with her partner for, like, I don't know, 3 or 4 years. Like, he was very much in the scene. And she's like, I don't know. Kind of ruined that moment for me a little bit.
1: Ruined the moment.
0: We laugh about it now, but honestly, up to sis.
2: You got Lucy and Nikki for your Friday. Another-

0: For your Friday night, you got Lucy and Nikki across the country.
1: And this just in, guys, we are apparently in
2: this
1: a friendship.
2: Just hot off the press.
1: This just in, baby, from producer Garrett. We're in a friendship recession, which, when, as I'm reading this, sounds really, really sad and scary. So between the rising cost of living, high interest rates, the relentless pressure of busy schedules, many Australians are actually

0: struggling to stay on top of it all. Wow. While challenging times should be bringing us closer together, experts warn that we're facing something else entirely, a friendship recession. So people aren't kind of, you know, taking the time to connect with the people that they love. They feel like they're too busy, or maybe like with financial pressures, working longer hours, mental load.
1: Can't go out for a midweek dinner, you know, that kind of thing. Some of the statistics say 43% of Australians age 15 to 25 experience loneliness, which, I mean, I feel like that checks out. And it's definitely hitting the younger generations more so. And chronic loneliness can have the same health effects as that are comparable to smoking 15 cigarettes a day.
0: Wow. That's because it heightens anxiety with the brain processing social exclusion in the same region as physical pain.
1: Yeah.
0: Wow.
1: Do you know what I think also contributes to that, aside from, you know, like cost of living, all those things?
0: Mm.
1: Online, man.
0: Yes,
1: Social media is stopping us from actually going out and connecting IRL.
0: Well, it's funny here. Someone says, it says in the article, even people with busy social lives often describe feeling deeply disconnected and as though no one truly knows them. It's kind of like all just surface level hoo-ha, you know?
1: It's crazy, isn't it? I do think that we are in a very, very unique chapter of, you know, human evolution where digital stuff is so prominent and, you know, we do also connect a lot even through content online. So like, you know, people might tune into the radio or listen to a podcast instead of actually maybe going and hanging out with their friends, which I feel like it's a great thing as well to have those as kind of like complementary things to your social life, but it shouldn't, I guess, replace your social life.
0: See, I'm guilty of that too, you know, like because if I'm following someone on socials, I'll see what they're up to. But then if I actually think about it, I'm like, wow, I probably haven't seen that person in like 4 months, but someone would be like, oh, how's such and such? And I'll be like, oh, yeah, she just bloody got back from the Bahamas. Not that she told me, you know.
1: You know what she's up to because it's social media. You don't bother catching up with her to hear it from herself. Mm. Yeah, fully. I mean,
0: it's a scary time.
1: I think that we are very lucky in the sense that we're definitely the kind of people. I'm big on face-to-face catch-ups with friends.
0: You will never have a friendship recession, babe. You're so good at calling your friends as well.
1: I am, but babe, you know what? Like, fully, to be honest, like, it doesn't mean that I still don't get really lonely. So I think loneliness is very prevalent, like, for kids these days. Yeah, I don't know. I don't know how to change that. Maybe we need more blue light discos. Bring them back.
0: Any excuse for a disco, babe? Any excuse?
1: Literally. Well, we need to be having more events.
0: Yeah.
1: And we need to be supporting events. We need to be going to,
0: well, maybe like, if anyone is out there right now and you're thinking, oh my God, this is so me, I challenge you, when you pull over safely in your car, text someone that you've probably been meaning to catch up with and plan a catch up. Lock something in. Let's all do that. A bit of homework for everyone. And
1: it doesn't need to be a 3-day bender, doll. It could be a walk.
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0: Lucy and Nikki.
2: Let's go. Don't stop, live free. Can you match this energy? Let's go.
3: Yeah, if you've just joined us, you are with Lucy and Nikki right across the country. Hour number two for your Friday night.
4: Oh, Friday night time.
5: Friday night. Yeah. Hit me with your rhythm sticks, Pez. Where's our tune, baby?
3: Oh.
4: Yeah. Oh, that sounds very sexy. Good. Friday night and beats by Dre.
3: No, but I'm very talented.
4: You are very talented. Pez.
3: Thank you. I'll just, there you go.
5: Thank you.
4: Here we are.
5: What? There we go, baby.
4: Honestly, that felt right. Guys. Friday night, feeling fun, feeling fresh, feeling Friday-esque. Mm-hmm. How does everyone feel on this Friday?
5: Good, babe. I think it's been a big week. I've been dealing with a sleepless child. I was about to say with a sleepless in Seattle, but no, that just really rolled off the tongue then.
4: A sleepless child? Has Raph not been sleeping?
5: Yeah, she's just been a little bit out of sorts lately, really cuddly and sooky, but I think she's teething. And then a sick hubby. So I'm like, FML, it's actually nice to be out of home at the moment and here on a Friday night with you guys.
4: Oh, babe, beautiful. Well, I've been on a big old-fashioned bender, you could say, because I'm back on the wines and I'm feeling fruity and I'm in Melbourne for the week, so I'm having a great time. I just love being in Melbourne. It's so where I just was even walking down the street today and I just had a jacket on and I looked at myself as I walked past, I glanced over. I said, gosh, it's nice to wear a jacket.
5: Hey, it's winter on the Gold Coast too, bro. It's winter actually all across Australia.
4: You don't just have that same winter steeze, you know?
5: It's just I know. The wind blows colder in Melbourne, that's for sure.
4: It's pretty chilly, I will say. It's quite chilly down here. Yeah. Anyway, guys, we've got a jam-packed couple of hours coming up. Coming up next, we're going to be playing a new game, Higher or Lower, Song Streams. I actually love this because I always get so surprised when Bruno Mars is so high up there in the stream. Like, who's actually tuning into Bruno Mars? Not me.
5: A lot of people it would be about.
3: And coming up next, Bruno Mars. No joke.
5: Poor Bruno.
3: You got Lucy and Nikki right across the country.

0: Friday, you got Lucy, Nikki. We've got a brand new game we're about to play now. Producer Carrot, can you run us through the rules?
1: Yeah, we played it for the first time last week. It's called Higher or Lower. Essentially, ooh, last week's theme for Higher or Lower was Instagram followers for famous, ooh, people. So essentially, we have two, and this week's is for Spotify streams on particular songs.
2: Good theme.
1: So I've got two, I've got a whole bunch of songs in front of me.
2: Okay.
1: They're going to go head to head. You guys have to guess which one has the highest set of streams.
2: Okay.
1: There's five of them. You guys must buzz in with your answer when you know the name. If you get it correct, you get the point. If you get it incorrect, the other person gets the point.
2: Okay, cool.
3: Okay.
1: That's how it works.
4: All right.
2: So I'm either answering, so you'll be like, who is higher or lower?
1: Yep.
2: And then I'll answer.
1: So we'll say, Pez will say the songs, and then you have to guess whether which one of those songs has a higher stream count.
2: Oh, okay, great.
4: All right. Wake Me Up, Avicii, or Sorry by Justin Bieber.
2: Nikki.
3: Luth.
2: Sorry.
4: Has higher?
2: Has higher.
3: Wake me up when this is over.
2: My heart wanted to go to Avicii, but after Coachella, what happened to Sorry? Oh, no, it was Beauty and the Beat.
4: Well, Wake Me Up has got 3.18 billion streams v Sorry, which has 3.01 billion streams.
2: That
4: not too far
2: is
4: off.
2: Wild.
4: All right, oh, next one, Dance Monkey Tones and I or Watermelon Sugar by Harry Styles?
3: Lucy, Dance Monkey Tones and I.
4: That is correct.

0: And Lucy, a bonus point if you can actually sing the words in her voice.
1: Dance monkey, dance monkey, dance monkey.
0: No, she's like, she's real breathy. Dance monkey, dance monkey.
2: 4.38 billion streams versus Harry's 3.35 billion streams. There you go.
1: Wow, good for you, Tones and I.
2: Number three.
3: Lucy's got 2 points here, by the way. Ooh, so if she gets the next one, she wins.
0: Somebody take me out.
2: All right, very good. Bohemian Rhapsody by Queen or Heat Waves by Glass Animals?
0: Nikki. Bohemian Rhapsody, surely.
2: That
0: thank
2: is
0: God.
2: Correct.
1: Heatwaves is a good song, though.
2: Wait.
0: No.
2: I got it wrong. Sorry.
0: No.
2: Heatwaves, 3.86 billion. Bohemian Rhapsody, 3.2 billion.
1: Excuse me. Go Glass Animals.
4: That's right. Track.
2: All right.
1: I do love that song.
4: Technically, I've won now, but let's keep going.
3: Yeah, let's keep going. Let's
2: Lose Yourself, Eminem, or Blinding Lights by The Weeknd?
4: Lucy.
0: Blinding Come on, answer
4: by
0: it.
4: The Weeknd.
0: No way, Eminem all the way.
2: No,
4: I got it right again.
0: What are you so good at this game for, bro? It's freaking
4: me out.
0: I'm good
4: at guessing. It's because I'm quite intuitive, babe. I can read Pez's eyes.
2: Blinding Lights I think it's one of the most streamed songs ever. 5.51 billion streams versus Eminem, 2.97 billion.
0: I watched a Weeknd film clip in VR. Like, one of my friends had those goggles, and he was like right there, and not going to lie, it freaked me out.
4: The Weeknd freaks me out in general after watching that weird TV show.
0: I think it's ever since that
4: TV
0: series.
2: Yeah.
4: What's it called again? The Idol.
2: The Idol. Yeah.
4: Well, there you go. I won. I win. You lose.
0: Yeah, you win. Sucked in for me.
2: I'll be back next week, I'm sure. You got Lucy and Nikki for your Friday night.

0: For your Friday night, you got Lucy and Nikki right across the country.
1: People talk about you. Lucy and Nikki's Spill the Tea.
2: Oh, that's right, guys. We are entering Lollapalooza weekend. If you haven't heard of Lollapalooza, it's probably the second biggest music festival in America in terms of popularity.
3: It's huge, babe. Huge.
2: Straight up to Coachella. It's held in Chicago. And let me tell you the lineup this year. Are you ready, Nick?
3: I'm ready, baby.
2: So we've got Lorde, John Summit, Charlie XCX, The Smashing Pumpkins.
3: Oh, throwback.
2: Olivia Dean, Jenny, and Tate McRae and the XX. That is wild.
3: Wow. That is one of the greatest lineups I've heard in a really long time, to be honest.
2: Yeah.
3: What a really good mix, too. And all of our girls, babe. We got Tate, we got Charlie, we got Lorde. Like, that's three of our absolute faves.
2: Oh, and Olivia Dean. Like, not even my favourite, but just a, you know, crowd favourite.
3: Oh, I love her, though. The world's sweetheart.
2: I know. I would love to do a Lollapalooza in my time, babe. I think we really do need to check that off the bucket list.
3: I was going to say the same because it's kind of weird that we haven't done it. So, quick story though. We have a clothing label, Jagger and Stone. And do you remember that girl? She's like really, really famous. Her name's Natalie Noel or something. Anyway, she was DMing our clothing brand. We hadn't heard of her. And she's like, I need clothes for Lollapalooza. And I was like, lady, you want me to send you clothes to America, you're going to have to guarantee that you post in these clothes. And she was kind of like, she obviously really wanted to wear this piece from us. And so I'm getting her to agree to all of these crazy terms just in like the Instagram inbox. Anyway, she posted, I think like 100 people sent it to us and they were like, oh my God, massive. This girl's in your brand. And I was like, wait, who even is that?
2: Literally.
3: I was just wheeling and dealing her. But hey, she was a girl of her word and she looked great at Lollapalooza. So win-win for everyone.
2: Yeah. And if you don't know, you don't know, right? But I definitely want to go to a Lollapalooza. I actually just looked at some of the like smaller acts on the lineup. Zara Larsson.
4: Small.
2: Like, huge. Well, she's
3: well in the small font
2: on
3: the poster.
4: Oh, gotcha.
2: Yeah, she's on the smaller font. Disco Lines, Samba, Empire of the Sun, bring them back. Wow, Empire of the Sun was such an Australian staple, weren't they, of the music
3: industry.
2: I feel
3: like they were like at every single festival and now it's kind of like, oh, wow.
2: And nailing it every time. Apparently they're back on the up. So we'll
3: sometimes I feel so old though. There's also a lot of people on here that I've never heard of. I'm like,
2: yeah,
3: how
2: well,
3: do I...
2: babe. You shouldn't. Are getting older, and as am I.
3: I am.
2: We need to get to Lollapalooza.
3: I shouldn't say that on the radio,
2: though. Too late, darling.
0: Lucy, Nikki, across the country.

0: loving looks, laughs, and zero tolerance for fedoras.
1: To whom do I have the honor of meeting?
0: Lucy and Nikki.
2: Hey, this is Bruno Mars. Turn this up and check this out.

0: country for your Friday night. You got Lucy and Nikki. And coming up next, we're doing a little segment called This Wouldn't Fly Now. 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We'll do that next.
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0: the country. 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
1: Oh my God, I cannot believe this would not fly now.
2: This is basically where we go back and dig up old TV shows from the 90s and 2000s. That just would not simply fly now. They're kind of a little bit PC.
3: Mm. What have we got today, babe?
2: Incorrect, I should say. Mm. Well, today's show is called Chains of Love. So it is a show where they literally chain contestants together for 96 hours straight, including eating, sleeping, shopping, showering, and they're chained to people of the opposite sex. Let's give it a little play.
4: In this episode, a woman begins hooked to four men but will end with only one. There is no way to escape. 24 hours a day, everywhere they go, everything they do, they will be linked together.
5: God, this is too much!
6: Hi, I'm Madison Michelle. Welcome to Chains of Love.
3: Wow. So, they would have to even go to the toilet together.
2: Well, I'm right.
3: Well, you can't escape them. Gross. Like, how awkward.
2: Yeah, that's...
3: Hang on, so what's the point? How many people are chained together?
2: So it's the picker. So like, mm-hmm. say I'm the girl and then I have four men chained to me for 4 days.
3: Oh, wow.
2: It sounds like a smut novel. I'd probably be living my best life. I'd be like, come on, boys. Four boys that have to hang out with me, all right.
3: Sucked
2: I'm not
3: in.
2: Mad about that. Basically, as it's like a process of elimination, she gets rid of people, and at the end, she can choose to either be with the person that she's chained to and split the money or just keep the money and not be with them.
3: Man,
2: it only lasted one season, so listen, it can't have been that good.
3: Not surprised. I was going to say, how awkward if you were like chained to three people and you're trying to like, you're all clearly vibing with one. What are the other two doing? Just like literally connected to you, hanging out. Like it's just...
2: Well, yeah. You have to get rid of them. They have to get eliminated, babe.
3: I know.
2: Pretty brutal. I don't feel like I'd actually fare very well on one of those shows where you have to eliminate people. I'd be too
3: me
2: scared
3: either.
2: Of being mean.
3: I'd be so offended. I'd almost be like, just let me go first.
2: Yeah, literally.
0: You got Lucy and Nikki for your Friday.

0: Right across the country for your Friday night, you got Lucy and Nikki.
1: Yes, and guys, would you believe it? Gen Z girls have been ditching their smartphones for flip phones as a way to protect their attention span and their mental health. I feel like this is such a crazy story. So obviously they're the generation that kind of, I guess, grew up with the entire internet in their pocket, and now they're kind of doing everything they can to completely escape it. So they're throwing in their
2: I reckon
1: smartphones.
2: They're doing it just for a TikTok or something. Like, no one's actually...
1: Well, babe, you're not making a TikTok on your flip phone.
2: That's what
1: I mean. Get with the program.
2: No actual Gen Z is not having TikTok or Instagram on their phone. They're not just
1: using it. No, but maybe they're, like, having more separation with it so that they can take their flip phones out of a day. Then maybe they treat it more as, like, a, I guess, home computer where they can then just go have a little scroll.
2: Okay.
1: Instead of being, like, accessible all the time. I don't know.
2: That's
1: I feel like a bad idea, babe.
2: I think you just came up with that, but I'm not angry about it. Like, honestly, respect. Like, no hate to anyone listening. That's a Gen Z. But far out, man. They're that precious. They're like, I will not work 1 hour longer than you pay me for, and I will not be damaged by my scrolling. I'm like,
1: babe,
2: all right, princess. Pull your head in.
1: Babe, I think it's a positive thing. They're trying to expand their attention spans. Like, come on, bro.
2: Oh, well, I'm a millennial over here. I'm damaged. I've been scrolling for years. I've worked hard. I've bended for years. Now I'm trying to be healthy.
1: My cortisone's through the roof.
2: We're not these run club people that don't have phones and barely work. What do they do? What do they do?
1: Well, they still have phones. They're just not scrolling all the time.
2: I think it's positive. They're not working. They're not scrolling. They're not drinking. What are they doing?
1: Oh, I don't know, connecting with each other, connecting with themselves, maybe just bloody reading a good old book. Who knows, doll? Anyway, safe to say you won't be trading your smartphone, will you, doll?
2: No, absolutely not.
1: I just bought an alarm clock for my room so I can try and get my phones out of the room so I don't go on them, like, go on them, my phones, as in me and my husband. So we don't go on them first thing in the morning because he hasn't been sleeping with his phone in our room for, like, over a year, but I can't part with mine, and I blame the alarm clock. But honestly, it's because I like a little scroll before bed.
2: Oh, yeah, babe. You're only human, doll. You're only human.
1: Human. Thanks, babe.
0: You got Lucy and Nikki for your Friday. Ladies, tonight, let's go. Can't get enough. 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

0: It is practically the weekend.
1: Yes, baby.
2: And Sunday. Guys, I've got a quick question for you.
1: Hit me.
2: Do you consider Friday to be the weekend?
1: Yes, babe.
0: Absolutely.
2: Yeah, I do too.
3: Particularly from 2 p.m. onwards.
2: Yeah.
3: I think it's a working day and it's the weekend.
0: You could probably say Friday or Thursday night is practically the weekend.
2: Friday Eve.
0: Because no one's really doing anything on Friday.
1: Yeah.
2: Oh, I still have to do some work on Fridays.
1: Yeah. But, like, I reckon everyone's low-key.
2: Not much. Bludging. Well, we've got to come in here and hang out with you guys. I mean, that's pretty
0: much. That's not work.
2: It's just a pleasure, Joel, not a chore.
1: This is fun. Always a pleasure, never a chore. I feel like Fridays, though, in an office culture, were like the best day of the week because, you know, you kind of get up some little drinky poos. You go out with your colleagues.
2: Please never say the word drinky poo again in my company.
1: Babe, as I said that, I went, what the hell was that?
2: Yeah.
1: No drinky poos for us tonight. Anyway, I'm sober again because I had a bad hangover last weekend and I honestly can't deal.
2: Yeah, I know. We don't back it up like we used to, do we, Dom?
1: Nah, Dallin, we definitely don't. But
2: we don't.
1: But anyway, what's coming up in the show tonight, guys? We've got our tune of the week.
2: Last hour, guys. We've got tune of the week, but do you know what we've got?
1: What?
2: At naughty 9:40, the worst sex position.
1: Oh.
2: And I'm keen to unpack this. I want to know everyone's thoughts.
1: I don't want to read the article.
2: What do you reckon it could be?
1: Well, I've got some ideas, but I want to save it for 9:40 because I think it's too early, Del.
0: We'll get into it very soon. You got Lucy.

0: Oh. Right across the country, you got Lucy and Nikki for your Friday.
1: I have to have music.
2: Play, play, play my song.
3: Just play the damn song.
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5: Ooh, guys, I get to choose the Tune of the Week this week. And I thought in light of her recent announcement to be touring Australia in all of the major festivals at the end of the year, Beyond the Valley, Lost Paradise, I thought we would give a little homage to this fabulous European DJ called Kiki. Kiki, she's gorgeous. She's this beautiful, hot blonde girl. Hot. And she does a remix of one of my favourite songs, What's a Girl to Do? So we're going to just give it a little play now, shall we?
0: Let's do it.
6: Windows down.
0: Perfect Friday night song. Get you going. Lucy, Nikki.

0: Right across the country, you got Lucy and Nikki, and it's time for this.
1: People talk about you. Lucy and Nikki's Spill the Tea.
2: Oh, it's been a big week in the Australian music festival scene, guys, because Woo. We have got the lineups announced for Beyond the Valley, Spilt Milk, and Lost Paradise. Shall we give
3: congratulations to all of these festivals, by the way. Incredible lineups. And I just love seeing bloody live music events happening, you know?
2: I know. Me
3: it's
2: too,
3: It's so
2: babe.
3: Good. It feels nice. So Beyond the Valley, let's unpack.
2: I reckon Beyond the Valley is like probably considered to be like the top, the pinnacle. It's the modern day splendor.
3: I tend to agree.
2: Summit, mm-hmm. Black Eyed Peas, mm-hmm. The Veronicas,
3: all
2: Vince
3: our
2: Staples,
3: girls.
2: Ocean Alley. You know, there's Skepta, Disco Lines, Armin van Helen. Like, it's like the lineup is pretty solid. So
3: it's actually massive, isn't it?
2: It's huge.
3: 3 day festival. I feel like I would actually love to go to Beyond the Valley.
2: Well, babe, I'm not going to lie. I feel like I might be there this year.
3: Well, you were meant to be there last year, weren't you?
2: I don't know. Well, I'm going this year.
3: I can't remember. That's a great lineup. Spilt Milk. So Spilt Milk is returning in December, beginning in Canberra before heading north to the Goldie. So love a little regional moment. So that's headlining with Lewis Capaldi.
2: Oh, they're going to Geelong this year.
4: Mm.
2: Can't forget Geelong, regional Geelong.
3: Okay. Mm. So we got Lewis Capaldi and Ray. So Ray is... I hate that I have to sing it right now. Baby, where the hell is my husband?
2: Oh, yeah. You love that song.
3: Iconic.
2: Ketama. Who else am I excited? DMAs. We actually kicked on with one of the boys from DMAs, but anyway, that's a different story.
3: We did.
4: That's for the podcast.
3: That was a big night, wasn't it, Del?
2: That was a big night. and then we've got Lost Paradise, which has a fairly similar-ish lineup to Beyond the Valley. Obviously, there's a bit of sharing of talent. We've got John Summit, Skepta, Kiki, Armin van Helen, Party Boy 69, who's one of our personal favourites. We love Party Boy.
3: He's actually such a legend.
2: Lots of local great DJs and stuff too. So huge lineups for Australian festivals. A big day for Australian music, really.
3: That's right. And we love to see it. So, you know, get around, support your festivals and hope everyone bloody, you know, party safe.
4: Absolutely. Lucy and Nikki for your Friday night across the country.
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12: 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Lucy and Nikki.

0: right across the country for your Friday night. You got Lucy and Nikki, and guess what? It's time to do this. I'm hot
1: to the touch, hot to the touch now. Saucy, sexy. It's Lucy and Nikki's Naughty 940.
2: Oh, guys, I have got some red hot info in front of me, and it is
3: talk to me.
2: The worst sex position as voted by a lot of people, it would
3: okay.
2: be.
3: Okay. Ooh, what is it?
2: I want you guys to guess. Pez, Kerrod, Nikki, my team.
0: Okay.
2: I would like you to guess before I tell you what the worst sex position could be. I'm going to tell you from my own personal opinion.
3: Shower sex.
0: Shower sex is good.
2: And that's not really a position per se.
3: Yeah, I know. It's a location. Mm.
0: Wheelbarrow.
3: Oh, God, you're acrobatic.
2: I need to tell you. I was like, wow.
3: Guess he's giving away all his secrets. I actually agree with that.
0: Tempt me with a good time. Let me tell you that.
3: You're a strong man.
2: I don't know. I'm a little bit hot under the collar.
0: It is Friday night after all, ladies.
2: It is.
3: That's it. And it is 9:40, so we can get away with it here. What is it? I don't know.
2: Oh, well, my opinion of the worst position would be doggy, personally. But it's not about me tonight. It's about this study. The reverse cowgirl.
3: Okay. It's a bit awkward, really, isn't it?
2: Mm. So basically they're saying that across the board it's just not really that great. And I actually...
0: Risk of and there's also a risk of penile injury with that too.
4: That just scares me.
3: Yeah.
2: Not the penile injury.
4: No, I can feel that.
3: Wow, how's this one?
2: Got a story that I'm not going to share, but it is quite risk adverse, the old reverse cowgirl ones.
3: Oh, no, babe.
0: Can it go on the podcast?
2: Not a personal story of mine, but one from very recent times from a friend. And I was like, wow, that's quite
3: graphic. Oh, babe, you can't actually share that. I know, it's a very vulnerable position as well. You know, you kind of like, you're up there on display, booty flapping in the breeze, you know, it's all happening.
2: Poo-tang.
3: It's very vulnerable. And it's like, okay, think of this one. Like getting on and off. No one can do that glamorously.
2: No, I do not.
3: It's like a little bit of a little up might just pop on up
2: it's
3: here.
2: It's very much giving your dood.
3: It's very much giving. I need to be blind to be whipping that one out, mate. Responsibly.
2: Not for me.
0: Responsibly. You got Lucy and Nikki for your Friday night.

0: we like to say, that's all, folks. What's that from again?
1: Yibbida yibbida.
2: And that's all, folks. Is that Looney Tunes?
1: That's Looney Tunes, yeah.
2: Yep. Looney Tunes. I said Looney Tunes.
1: Tunes, right, or tunes?
2: Tunes or Tunes? I don't know. I just had to really second guess myself then. Tunes. Who was your favourite Looney Tunes character?
1: Daffy Duck.
2: Tweety Bird.
1: Bugs Bunny. Bugs Bunny, yeah.
0: The really fast running guy?
2: Roadrunner. Really? Okay, yeah, underdogs.
0: Mix it up.
2: Yeah, good for you, dog.
0: I was going to say Miss Piggy, but that was a different thing altogether. That was Rugrats or Muppets.
1: Yeah, right.
0: Gosh, too many childhood memories, guys. Anyway, that's all we've got time for this week. We'll see you again. No, actually, we're back tomorrow.
2: Tomorrow morning, baby. 8 a.m. We'll see you then. Ciao.
0: See you at 8. Love you.
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0: This is Jack.
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0: Jack is an artist.
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2: A good morning to you, and a particular good morning to the thousands, if not millions, Matt, of single people who have heard the rumours that Matt and Alex are going to come up with the newest online DM slide that is guaranteed to get you a date, potentially a life partner, because we've been working hard over the last 24 hours after it came up yesterday, and we've got some tools for your tool belt.
3: Yes, and it becomes painfully obvious that my partner Belinda listens to the podcast on a delayed basis. She's always catching up on episodes, so it'll be a few days later that she'll say, "Oh, I heard Monday's episode, etc." Which caused a little bit of confusion recently. When she asked me, "Hey, what are you doing?" and I just say, "Oh, I'm just coming up with a pickup line for Instagram." What? Yeah, I just need a really good pickup line that's going to work.
2: We'll give you the context in a moment, but thank you for joining us. It's Matt and Alex All Day Breakfast. Let's go.
4: Let's get this show on the road.
5: Let's go.
2: Here we go. Yes, quick recap of yesterday's show. Matt, US rapper The Game, came out and said, "I'm retiring F3, which was his way to try and pick up people on Instagram, would put the letter F and the number 3 in a DM slide to someone he had his eye on. And they'd go, "What the hell is F3? And he would say,
3: "Oh, my bad. I just saw a snack and thought this was a vending machine."
2: But he said it worked a couple of times, did he say?
3: Well, this is a lot of people are saying, "Hey, yeah, sure, all these women were calling him out for it."
2: Right.
3: But they're not posting their responses either.
2: Interesting.
3: So implying that even though it was lame and people were kind of, saying, "Hey, he's just using the same line," people were suggesting that it still worked.
2: Right. Okay. Well, the fact that he had 13 million followers as well and has released quite a bit of music over the years could have aided in his attempts. But Matt, we thought, look, he said he's going to have to retire F3. What's going to be next? Obviously, that's dead. We're going to have to come up with something new. And in fact, if we put our heads together, we might be able to help the single listeners to do this and once and for all settle who's got more game, Matt or Alex.
3: That is an oxymoron if ever I've heard of it. Who's got more game, Matt or Alex, is like, who can fly better, a cow or a puffer fish?
2: Which one's the cow, which one's the puffer fish?
3: Neither can fly. That's the point.
2: Yeah, the game we are playing is Div 8 Rezzies on an absolute mud patch. But we're going to do our best.
3: Bron, have you ever had any remotely cool sort of DM slides that might have worked in the past?
6: It's one that I remember. I can't remember exactly what it said, but it was a pun about like something to do with, "You always must Bron win, like you would never Bron lose." something like that.
2: You always must. Oh my gosh, that is full dad joke territory. Yeah, very nice. Did it? Was it successful?
6: No.
2: You must always Bron win.
6: No, that wasn't successful.
2: Okay, fair enough.
6: But I remember it.
3: Yeah, well, there you go. And that's half the battle, isn't it? Just being memorable. I mean, I'm seeing a lot of people on Reddit talking about how they're the people that they're conversing with. Mm-hmm. On the apps are just using ChatGPT.
2: That's it.
3: And so, you see people going, "Hey, this guy that I'm talking to online, every response is just ChatGPT and it's killing me."
2: I've read it. It seems so lame. It's just the voice, isn't it? It's just such a unique kind of voice.
3: It's really bizarre. But anyways, so if ChatGPT is not working for you, why don't you use Matt and Alex Matt GPT.
2: Matt GPT is here at your service. He has been thinking. He's had a child, so he has had sex at least once in his life. So we know he's got the moves. Matt, as part of this extremely scientific experiment, what is your entry into the greatest Instagram DM slide bait and switch lead message? What have you got for us?
3: Okay, what about this? Okay, you just slide in the DMs with this message. "Sure, I can fit."

0: It's your keyboard.
1: I hope you're writing this down, you single people here. It's sure I can fix your keyboard, and then you hit send into their DMs.
0: Yep. Now, they'll reply with, what do you mean, or a question mark. And then you say...
1: Well, they'll reply with something.
0: Yeah.
1: It'll probably be a huh or a this
0: and then,
1: or a ignore, but if you get a response.
0: And then you say, oh, sorry, I thought you was a bad E.
1: Okay, I
0: bad
1: thought...
0: Bad E.
1: You were a bad E. All right. Okay.
0: Keyboard.
1: Okay.
0: Bron, how are we feeling about this?
1: Oh, boy.
2: It's good you locked down, Belle, when you
1: yeah, the game is an old veteran who's a bit out of practice.
0: Bro, I reckon that's going to work in 2026.
1: I thought you were a bad E. Okay. Maybe instead of I thought you were, maybe because that's past tense. Do you mind if I offer a suggestion?
0: Oh, please.
1: Because our listeners need to write this to real human beings, all right? So what about... Because you seem like a real baddie. Or it's not like,
0: I
1: thought you were. It sort of just doesn't undermine. It's like, oh, you're obviously not a baddie. It's like,
0: because
1: you seem like a baddie.
0: Yeah, yeah, okay.
1: I'll fix your beep cord because you seem like a baddie.
0: The problem I'm finding with my own pickup line is that you how to spell the baddie bit. Because at one point you want to do the bad as in B-A-D and then capital E.
1: And then it's like bade, isn't it?
0: Yeah, well, then
1: so you
0: it
1: need
0: looks
1: a hyphen,
0: a bit weird.
1: Don't you?
0: Yeah, but then if you do baddie as in it's the way it's spelled, B-A-D-D-I-E, then it just ruins the pun.
1: So if you were a baddie, they will have no idea what you're talking about.
2: Maybe a voice note is needed.
0: Now a new challenger
1: so you
0: is
1: lead
0: entered.
1: With a voice note. And the voice note you say with your own voice, yeah, sure, I can fix your keyboard. And then they reply, what are you talking about? And you go, because you definitely seem like a baddie.
2: You know what? It's funnier for them to have something to show their group chat.
0: I didn't even think about the promo you'd get with the group chat share. Oh, okay.
1: Well, if you're serious about, you know, hopefully having a romantic connection, the person can't feel like they're just group chat fodder.
0: Well, I thought my birthday Seuss was kind of cool as well, and that didn't work at all yesterday, if you missed it.
1: Remind the new single listeners as to what you came up with in the moment yesterday.
0: Yeah, well, you simply message happy green eggs and ham, and they say what? And then you say, oh, sorry, I just... Wanted to see you in your birthday, Seuss.
1: Wanted to see you in your birthday, Seuss. Straight to getting them naked with children's literature involved. So I think use at own risk. We'll put on that one. But you're also welcome to go with Matt's suggestion. Sure, I can fix your keyboard. Wait for response because you seem like a baddie. Okay. All right, I've got mine.
0: Okay.
1: Got mine. This is the alternative that you can try out.
0: Buddy Romeo.
1: You can try out. All right. Find the person you're interested in and you send them the door emoji.
0: Oh, okay. I like you're leading with the door emoji.
1: Door emoji,
0: this
1: and
0: is
1: that's
0: good. No
1: it.
0: Words, just
1: that's
0: an emoji.
1: It.
0: This is
1: door
0: hard.
1: Emoji could mean anything.
0: Oh, this
1: it's
0: is
1: not offensive. It's
0: tough,
1: that.
0: Man.
1: And it needs them to go, did you mean to send that? Or what do you mean? Or, huh?
0: Mm-hmm.
1: And then you go, any permutation of, oh, sorry, I just thought you were adorable. Or you adorable. I only send this to people who are adorable.
0: I think you're
1: there we go.
0: You're adorable. Yeah, I think, okay.
1: I just think you're adorable.
0: That's sweet. And I do think that that's definitely more multi-gendered as opposed to mine does feel a little bit female focused. You don't often hear women calling men baddies, do you?
1: No, unless it's like asking what's going on in an action film. Which one was the baddie again? I thought he was a baddie.
0: Yes, this is true. Okay, so yeah, you know, well done. Bron, how do you feel about Daiso's? It's a bit too cute, isn't it?
1: Well, it doesn't include nudity.
2: Whether I like
1: well,
2: it.
1: Well, I want our listeners to actually use these and see how it goes. I'm trying to help people here, and you can't just lead them down the garden path. I reckon that's got a chance. I reckon the door emoji's got a chance.
2: It might work better in the wild.
1: Could be the new F3.

0: Just put the door emoji in. It's like, oh my God, you just got doored. He thinks you're adorable. What do you reckon?
1: No, no, you're going to send that. They're not even going to respond because they're going to be in their group chat being going, oh my God, Alex Dyson's just showed me the door.
0: He showed me the door.
1: Yeah, we didn't even start chatting and he showed me the door already.
0: Yeah. Oh, he thinks I'm a dork. I hope there's no mistranslations. But I think with the follow-up, it's not too bad.
1: Well, look, let us know how you go at matt.n.alex. Please send us your suggestions.
0: Well, send us your suggestions, but test them out and then you got to hit us with the screenshots.
1: Oh, right.
0: How did it go?
1: Don't. We wanna seriously. See. It's gonna be bad.
0: Bad E? Or I just thought you were adorable.
1: Go with Alex's, please. Don't suggest anyone's a bad E. Don't.
0: Well, if you want to, hit them with a door. You can do that on the dating apps as well. First message, door emoji. I reckon it could be the new thing.
1: All right, exciting times. Let's give it a go. Good luck. Be brave.
0: And unlike a door, don't be a door.
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2: Well, from positive interactions on the internet to negative ones, Alex Dyson, I was chatting to a venue owner recently. You're a venue owner. You know what it's like.
3: I know what it's like owning a venue.
2: So this is a very small little boutique venue. I don't want to say the names of it. It is a hospitality venue, though.
3: It's not the Sydney Opera House, we're saying.
2: Gosh, no.
3: It's a small business.
2: Although, you know, I wouldn't be surprised if the Sydney Opera House had some bad reviews.
3: Yeah, what is the Sydney Opera House's star rating?
2: Yeah, see, because I think it is truly incredible. I fully reckon it is just one of the greatest places on earth. It's such a great place to do a performance. It's such a great evening out. So here you go. Here's one from 7 months ago. A one-star review.
3: Of the Sydney Opera House?
2: Yes.
3: Jesus.
2: How's this? I love the Opera House. That's the first line of the review.
3: Of the one-star review.
2: Yep. But can someone update the gift shop, please? I wanted to spend my money, but all the stuff looked like it hasn't been updated for 40 years. For a world-class attraction, you aren't making the best use of the gift store. One star.
3: One star for that. Are you out of your mind? I love the Opera House. I'm giving it 1 out of 5.
2: It's isn't that ridiculous?
3: That is ridiculous, Matt. A gift shop militant saying all gifts in the gift shop must be updated. I don't like that at all.
2: The Sydney Opera House has 4.8 on Google out of 92,000 reviews,
3: wow,
2: right?
3: Wow, okay. So that's solid.
2: Let's see what the Taj Mahal has. It's only got 4.6 out of 5 out of 250,000 reviews. So the Sydney Opera House. Here's another one-star review for the Sydney Opera House. Nice place for photography, but the locals quite rude and does not pay respect to other tourists. Interrupted our photo taking on purpose as they want to use the same spot for themselves. No respect.
3: So the Sydney Opera House gets a bad review because a random person interrupted someone's photo. So this is the Opera House's fault.
2: Yeah, here's another one. From Kay, 1-star review 4 months ago. Avoid using their public free Wi-Fi. Use the free Wi-Fi internet at Opera House for just once last night while watching the comedy show at Concert Hall for 2 hours. After the show, inside my car on my way out of the car park, and my phone was playing up. It's not playing any videos on my social media. It keeps telling a technical error. First time it's ever happened. Avoid.
3: They're giving you free Wi-Fi out of the kindness of their heart. 1 star.
2: Your phone decides to play up. So the reason why I bring this up, Daiso, is, you know, as a venue owner, there are these things that people decide to just sort of, they just decide to take their anger out on you. 1 star because the gift shop, that doesn't make sense. You love the Opera House. Sure, take a star off if that is what you want to do.
3: 4 out of 5, I would have liked a more, it's all good in this many ways. Yeah,
2: that's fine, but 1 star, that doesn't make sense.
3: Yeah, a not updated gift shop doesn't knock you down from a 5 to a 1.
2: Yeah.
3: Half a star.
2: So my friend who has a venue was telling me recently that they had it was 4 o'clock in the afternoon, a group of friends were in the venue having some drinks. One of the friends just completely passes out.
3: Oh, gosh.
2: Right? And this is a hospitality venue, so they're serving alcohol and they're like, guys, this guy is completely passed out.
3: Yeah.
2: And his staff are panicking. Mm-hmm. He's panicking.
3: Yeah, well, as a venue owner, you've got a duty of care to everyone on your premises and serving alcohol and,
2: So he's like, he cannot be roused. And my friend is like, hey, we need to call an ambulance. This is like really scary. And his friend's like, no, don't call an ambulance. Don't call an ambulance. He'll be fine. They all carry him outside and he's like sitting down in a laneway, barely kind of awake.
3: Gosh.
2: And my friend is going, hey, what drugs have you guys taken? Have you taken drugs? Like, it's all cool. I'm not judging. I just need to know. We need to call an ambulance.
3: Paramedic need to know that kind of information.
2: Yeah, exactly. And it's quite a tense moment. So there's yelling and people going, no, it's okay. Don't worry about it. And then eventually, after ages, my friend's like, you guys have got to go. Like, whatever it is, we either call an ambulance or you've got to go. Like, you can't just be sitting here.
3: Just outside, slumped.
2: Yep. Slumped in this thingy. It's like, we're either getting this attended to medically or you have to leave. Like, there's just no.

0: middle ground. Anyway, they all get angry at him, and then it comes out that the person has a medical issue, but that only comes out after they've left, right? Because my friend gets 19 one-star reviews at his venue from this group of friends, saying that he was insensitive to their friend's medical condition, etc. And he's like, you didn't tell me anything about your friend's situation. Like, why wouldn't you leave
1: with
0: that?
1: I'm the one saying, let's get this man medical attention.
0: Get an
1: insensitive
0: get an
1: to his medical
0: like
1: issue.
0: That. And they're like, he doesn't know that our friend's got this and he was being insensitive about it. It's like, you didn't say anything about that. And so there wasn't even 19 people there. So now they've just decided to attack his venue.
1: Just review bombs. So the people who were there told their other wider circle of friends, let's slam this venue.
0: Let's attack this venue. Right.
1: Oh,
0: and
1: my
0: so
1: God.
0: This sort of stuff must happen all the time. And it's so frustrating when you're trying to run a business.
1: And it's incredible how crucial that rating is to people deciding to go to the venue. Yeah.
0: That's the first thing I look at. For instance, I'm not going to go to the Taj Mahal anymore now that I see it's only got 4.6. Not worth it.
1: I just checked the Eiffel Tower, 4.7. So Sydney Opera House beating both of them with a 4.8.
0: Is it really?
1: Even with its devastatingly outdated gift shop. I would have thought there'd be more complaints about that and random people walking outside being rude.
0: You must have had, some one-star reviews in the past, but do you respond?
1: I think it sort of depends on what the review is, that you're going, thank you for your feedback and, sorry you had that experience or this is this. But yeah, when it comes to like actual review bombing, that would be really difficult.
0: Bron, do you leave one-star reviews anywhere?
2: I don't leave any reviews anywhere of any kind, good or bad.
0: You don't at all? Alex, do you leave reviews?
1: No.
0: What?
1: I did once because after struggling with venue stuff, struggling to get insurance. Like, it's just so difficult to find specific insurance for things. Found one person, this girl, Haley. She's like, yeah, I can help you with that. Blah, blah, blah, blah. Got it done. It's like, oh, my God, this is incredible. And then I'm like, hey, so I'm running for parliament and need public liability insurance. And she's like, yeah, okay, sure. We'll put that in and just do that. I'm like, this is, after going through like the ringer, it's like, well, this is amazing. You deserve a 5-star review.
0: This is a 5-star.
1: The one time I 5-starred it.
0: I review heaps of places. I can't believe you guys don't review
2: places.
0: Is
2: your name attached to the review?
0: Yes, my headshot and everything.
1: On Google?
0: Yeah.
1: Really?
2: What?
0: If you go to LPO, I left a review on my own, venue.
1: Yeah, LPO Brisbane.
2: That's mostly the reason I don't is because they leave your full name. I'm like, I don't want people to know my business.
0: What? I mean, for the most part, I try to be pretty respectful about it.
1: Matt, this is amazing. Your wine venue has the same rating as the Taj Mahal. So you may as well forget going to India, spending all the money on the flights and the transfers. Just get down to an LPO neighborhood wine store, 45 reviews, a 4.6er. And what did Matt say about this? 5-star. Look, you're killing it here, man. Ed Kirkwood, 5 stars. Great knowledge of wine and great selection in a relaxed atmosphere.
0: The last place I left a message at, I left a review for was a Japanese or Asian restaurant in Perth called Taka, T-A-K-A. I left the review. Low fuss, great value, simple. Both these meals, pictured, for $26 total. A great place to start your night out. Our cities need more places like this.
2: But you leave pictures too.
0: Absolutely, yeah. I leave pictures.
2: Like so much work. Wow. You know what? I am grateful for the people that do it.
0: Sorry, exactly.
1: I'm just in the LPO reviews.
0: Oh,
1: I'm
0: can
1: deep
0: we not
1: there.
0: Review the LPO? Some of them are not nice. Some of them are nice. Well, most of them are nice.
1: One person gave it 3 stars and just said, God. So I'm not sure if that's good or not. Matt O'Kine, local guide. You've got 19 reviews across.
0: Yeah, look, my picture of my strawberry pancake sandwich at Flipper's Shimokitazawa in Tokyo has gotten like 10,000 views.
1: Jeez. Well,
0: I'm telling you.
1: No, sorry, 1,000 views, mate.
0: Oh, of the image. No, what had 10,000 recently? I think it was pictures of LPO, possibly. I got some sort of congratulations recently. But anyways, no, listen,

0: My belief is, if you're using the system, contribute to the system.
1: Yeah. And I do want to get better at saying nice things when I think them, you know? Like, send a random person, you're like, oh, they're a nice person. Just send them a text and go, hey, thinking the other day, hope you're going good or something
0: exactly.
1: like that. I don't say the nice things.
0: Exactly.
1: Leave, like, I've been trying to leave more comments under Instagrams and stuff and like people's, because you just scroll and it's like, I don't need to like this. I'm like, oh, people, they want it to have lots of likes. I'm like, it doesn't affect me. I just put a like on an Instagram post, you know?
0: Totally. It's exactly.
1: Like, I'm friends with all these people. I should be liking their stuff.
0: It's a very little thing you can do. Even just our podcast. If you like it, give us a review. You know?
1: Ideally, if you are going to write just the words God in our podcast, maybe give it 5, because God's pretty sick, isn't
0: he? But it doesn't have to be much. I did a review for Hiker Brewing in Salisbury. 5 stars, great beers, nice owners, new favourite. There you go. That says enough.
1: It's like a bit Ernest Hemingway there. For sale baby shoes never worn. The shortest, saddest story in history. You fave.
0: That would be Hiker Brewing. Nice owners, bought a beer, dropped it.
1: Bought beer, dropped it.
0: The saddest story in history. So anyways, look, I don't know. If you use it, contribute to it.
1: There you go.
0: So leave some reviews. Bron, I expect to see a review on your Google very soon.
2: You won't.
0: Yeah, righto. 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If you do feel like leaving us a review somewhere, please do. Or tell your friends about us.
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0: That's interesting,
1: isn't
0: it?
1: That's really strange. I mean, it can't be you though, Bron. You don't leave reviews, so.
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0: Alex and joining us live from a Airbnb floor in Rome, Italy, it's Matt O'Kine.
1: Buongiorno. Si, senor. Wait, I got
0: Spanish, surely, you know, mate. Yeah, bro.
1: I know. I have been doing this terrible thing where I panic whenever I'm ordering something at like a restaurant.
0: Yep.
1: And so I just start speaking European.
0: Nondescript European.
1: I'm swinging from Portuguese to French, just anything that I think is close to Italian.
0: The romantic language mix coming out of Matt's mouth. Joining us here, because it's all hours of the night. Like, how many hours of sleep have you had in order to get ready for a little podcast for Matt and Alex
1: All Day Breakfast? Just the cheeky four. And I've got to tell you, apologies to the people of Rome, who can no doubt hear me through the paper-thin walls. You know, when they built some of these buildings, podcasting was not a thing, Alex Dice.
0: No.
1: Won't someone think of the podcasters?
0: Even the bloody Pantheon in Rome, big hole in the roof. I mean, that's dreadful for audio quality.
1: I know. How's Joe Rogan going to drop his next truth bomb from the Pantheon?
0: Exactly right. The old bloody Michelangelo in the Sistine Chapel there. Rumour has it he had Rogan in his ears as he was painting on the roof. I mean, it took forever. What would you have done instead of a pod? Hang on. This is actually a very good point, Matt. And you're in Rome right now, so I'll ask you, how did Michelangelo entertain himself in the Sistine Chapel while he's painting?
1: You would have woken up with your daily philosophy like chat.
0: Just a bloke would have been yelling up the scaffolding at him.
1: Yeah. Maybe the world isn't flat.
0: Would he have had like a violinist come in and just play for a little bit while he's doing it?
1: When's the Black Plague ruined your day? Let us know.
0: Well, Matt already dropping European references like it's going out of fashion. So let's find out how the trip has gone so far. There's lots to talk about. I want to hear about whether you got on a boat or you drove it yourself. It's all very exciting stuff here on Matt and Alex All Day Breakfast.
2: Let's get this show on the road.
3: Let's go.
4: Here we go.
0: Well, Matt, are you living the Dolce Vita or is it a vacation horrible? You tell me.
1: Oh, now you're dropping some European on me. I am living la vida loca.
0: Nice.
1: If that's...
0: The crazy life?
1: Is that what that is?
0: Yeah.
1: I'm telling you what, it's great. It's so great. It's so great to be back on this part of the world for the first time in a long time.
0: We were all worried that you were heading through a conflict zone on the way to get there, going after them cheap flights at the risk of proximity to Hormuz. How did that go? Was that all fine?
1: That was all fine, but I tell you what, the conflict was, and not to sound too bougie, but I will, if I had flown through the Middle East, I would have had lounge access. I'm a platinum member of that particular airline. It would have been very cushy. And so when I was halfway through a 30-hour commute, stuck in the main terminal on the unsleepable chairs, very, what's that, savage architecture? What is it, brutalist?
0: I think hostile architecture.
1: Yeah.
0: Where they deliberately put immovable armrests. So there's just a one-person spot. It's like, how am I meant to sleep in this?
1: So when I was in that frame of mind, I was thinking I really would have been better going through the other destination. However, now, I mean, things are kicking off again. It looks terrible.
0: Yeah, we're in a very fortunate position where the closest that would directly affect us is, you know, flight disruptions, let alone the people suffering.
1: Exactly.
0: Truly due to these war conditions.
1: I can't complain, you know. So, the flight was all good.
0: Sophia went okay? This is your first long haul with your daughter?
1: Sophia went okay. I'll tell you who didn't go okay. The little kid behind us who spewed.
0: That wasn't fun.
1: That was at the end of flight one. And then the start of flight two, Belinda gets on the plane. She's like, something doesn't smell good. Have you been eating like eggs or something or fish? I'm like, no, I didn't just pack random egg or fish with me to just pull out on the plane as a snack.
0: Matt's usually, when he's flying in the lounge, fish eggs. It's the combination. He's that caviar lifestyle.
1: And then turn to behind us, one row over, another kid spewing.
0: A double flight kid spew bingo. Oh, yes. Mate.
1: It was not the sandwich I did want to be in. Damn.

0: was it turbulent or it was just, what do you put it down to?
1: I don't know. One was a very milky spew. It looked very white and chunky.
0: Beautiful. That's what I wanted to hear.
1: And the other was definitely foodie.
0: Well, that's actually lucky you say that, because my next question was going to be, can you please describe the spew to me and the viscosity and the aroma? So you beat me to it. Thanks very much for that, Matt. That's exactly what I wanted today. Without a courtesy of a squirmy warming either. Thank you very much.
1: I tell you what did happen, though. Did you know that you need a visa to get into the UK now?
0: I don't, maybe I thought at the time. I wouldn't have booked one if I was going there right now. I would not have thought
1: exactly.
0: That.
1: Exactly. You wouldn't have booked one, would you?
0: No.
1: Bro, we were in Paris and we're waiting to catch the train, through the English Channel. Never done that before.
0: That'd be cool. A train underwater.
1: Well, exactly. Exactly. And Sophia was very excited about that. The problem with the train underwater is they didn't make that tunnel see-through enough.
0: I don't care how much more that would have cost. It would have been worth it.
1: Exactly.
0: As if.
1: Like,
0: you wouldn't have been happy to do that.
1: Or at least a couple of portholes. Just a few windows.
0: You're telling me they couldn't put a bloody porthole on the channel? We could do anything.
1: So Sophia's like, are we going underwater? And it's like, yeah, but it's just black. It's just boring.
0: So disappointing.
1: So we're waiting in the line. And, you know, it's one of those things where there's heat. There keeps being announcements in French and then the English version of the announcement.
0: So you're on the French side. French language comes first and then they give the courtesy of giving you the language that's not their official one.
1: Yes, and then I keep hearing, something about an ETA, right, which in Australia, estimated time of arrival.
0: Perfect.
1: So I'm thinking, I don't really care what the ETA is. We'll get there when we get there.
0: Yeah. Not a rush.
1: Turns out the ETA is a type of visa kept saying, make sure you've applied for your ETA.
0: That's right, because in America, it's an ESTA, an E-S-T-A.
1: Yeah, so this is an electronic travel authorization.
0: Oh, no.
1: And we had not thought to make sure that we had applied for that because we're Australian.
0: The king is our head of state. We're going.
1: Yeah, I don't need to tell you that I'm coming, mate.
0: Yeah.
1: All right.
0: I think we almost talked about this the other day. When you go back to your parents' house, do you knock? Like,
1: yeah,
0: no.
1: Exactly.
0: You give them a courtesy, hello, but you don't have to knock and wait for the door to be opened for you. You wander in.
1: Exactly. And you get to the UK, you say, what's for dinner?
0: Yep.
1: And then King Charles says, hey, I've been going through the cupboard. Do you want to take home these textbooks from school?
0: England famously refusing to give back the old stuff that they have at their place. That's none of that. Oh, go okay, put it in your... No. That is one parent who refuses to chuck out the mementos, if you will. I was watching that the other night, old Mark Fennell, stuff the British stole. Old Rosetta Stone there from Egypt. You see that?
1: No, I didn't. I don't know. I do have a little bit of a... I don't know. I did have a little bit of a moral conflict about going to the British Museum. So anyway, we keep hearing about ETAs.
0: Let me guess. Squeeze a little bit of cash out at you as well.
1: Oh, using the worst app ever, right? I don't know why these government people have... They spent millions, I'm sure, cannot get an app to work. Right, taking so long. We're taking photos of our passport. We're uploading selfies against walls with no shadows. You know how difficult it is to find a wall with no shadow and Gare du Nord?
0: How difficult it is to open a passport and keep it,
1: and
0: let it lay flat and open and take a photo of it without, like, your fingers in the corners. Like, sorry, your fingers are like, how is it meant to be open without your fingers on the edges? And then you take it a bit further back and you're like, it's got outside. You go too far forward. Oh, it's cutting the fingers. Oh, unbelievable.
1: And then we're trying to do all that, but we're also standing in the way of the priority boarding lane. So the lady's yelling at us, please, I told you to move. And we're like, I'm sorry, but we're just trying to take these photos. And she's got business class passengers trying to race through for their thing. It was a nightmare. We end up missing the train.
0: You missed the train?
1: Yes, because it took so long for this stupid visa thing.
0: Oh, devastating.
1: So anyways, no, look, it wasn't too bad. We did walk around the

0: streets of Paris for half a day longer than we should have and got on the next one. So that was a little bit of a drama. It wasn't necessarily the way that I expected to start the holiday, but I wasn't going to let a little train delay get in the way of the good times.
1: Well, the good news is if the train is cancelled, they just take a bus underwater. You can see out of that one, the old train replacement bus.
0: The train
1: along the sea floor of the English Channel. Imagine the clientele of that underwater train replacement. Oh, there would be some manky-looking jellyfish on that little

0: Let's bring producer Bron into this, Bron, because you've been at the forefront of the avalanche of messages wondering what Matt did when it came to hiring a boat trip for his little sojourn around Italy. What sort of things were people saying, Bron?
1: Yeah, people want to know what you got up to, Matt. Also, a lot of love for Alex's ribbed for Matt's pleasure gag about the rib. What is the rib boat?
0: It was the rubber inflatable boat, wasn't it?
2: Yeah, it's like a big inflatable dinghy.
0: The stuff that surf lifesavers use, wouldn't it be? One of them?
2: It is. Which would be ironic because putting me behind the wheel of one would likely require a lifesaver. Yeah. It's like, what came first, the chicken or the egg?
1: Have you got into that part of your trip yet?
2: Oh, yeah. Look, I'll tell you what. We landed in a little town called, a little island off the coast of Naples called Ischia. And I tell you what, talk about boats, it is a dream boat of a destination. Damn. What a delightful little spot. The sun sets over the little picturesque Italian town of Forio were to die for, not to mention while you're eating a little clam spaghetti, if you don't mind.
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0: Tommy.
1: I can't get over the fact you're one of 13 kids.
2: And I'm an aunt to 112.
0: Whoa. Oh, my God.
1: Do you know all the names, Gabby?
2: Timothy, Catherine, Sally Ann, Amanda, Edwin, Shane, Michael, Jennifer, Gary, Jeffrey, Wendy, Gail and Daryl.
0: Hold on. Wasn't there 112?
2: Oh, sorry, no. Can't say all the nieces.
1: Oh.
3: Tommy. 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
4: Can we talk about how much Europeans lunch better than us? Can we just talk about that?
5: Sure.
4: Why is it that when I'm walking the streets of Rome, the streets of Paris, even in London, oh, here you go, here's a nice little three-course lunch of the day. You get your entrees, your mains. You get your half litre of house wine for $9. And the straw, if you don't mind. No two glasses here, thank you very much. I'm on holidays. Just give me the carafe and give me the straw, champ.
5: Well, the mere fact that there is a siesta put aside in some places during the middle of the day. I mean, that's beautiful. And you walk around Paris, nothing opens before 10 a.m.
4: No, they don't have any time for that.
5: Visiting buddy Annalise's family up on the Gold Coast, everyone's up at 5 in the morning, walking, jogging, brunching.
4: Not only that, you know the worst thing about people on the Gold Coast? They're up at 4 a.m. and they're looking great.
5: Yeah.
4: It's disgusting.
5: Yeah.
4: How dare you turn up for a coffee at 4:45 a.m. in your, after you've just been for some swim and surf and run, you're all ripped.
5: Yeah.
4: Forget about it.
5: No, you won't get that in Europe, but they do save it for lunch. How do people go back to work after a three-course meal? How does that happen?
4: Yes.
5: Can I ask you this, though, at the restaurants? Because the first time I went to Italy, right, I think the first city we went to was Venice. We went to some restaurant in Venice and didn't have the best time. Because they did the old, some bread for the table. And you're like, okay, that's cool. Thank you. Go to the bill. We didn't order it. And then it's like $20 for a little basket of bread.
4: No, they didn't.
5: And so the next time I went to Italy, I was like on high alert, right? At Lake Como, these people bring out, some complimentary champagne that we didn't order. Oh, they just come out, some champagne. I'm like, nah, sorry, didn't order that. Like, and I'm like trying to shut it down. They're like, oh no. And I'm like panicking. It's like, oh my God, the champagne's going to be big. Turns out, just some complimentary champagne. So depending on where you go, it's like they treat you really good or they're like trying to suck you in. So I didn't know what you were facing with these lunches, Matt.
4: I've faced a few of that. I've gotten the, you get the spritz with a few tapas.
5: Oh, yeah.
4: And you think, that's nice. You know, tiny little few crackers, a couple of crisps.
5: Yep.
4: You know, it turns out those tapas cost $9. So I shouldn't have ordered two.
5: Okay.
4: I've done that. Did that. The other thing is, I tell you what else they do well in Europe, sparkling water.
5: Ooh.
4: If you don't mind, you go to the restaurant, big bottle of sparkling water. Right? How much would you pay for it in Australia?
5: 11.
4: Exactly. Yeah. Double digits is where we're at the moment.
5: Yeah.
4: I don't know why putting bubbles in water is so expensive in Australia, but they managed to do it for like $3 in Europe. Who's making the bubbles in Australia?
5: I don't know how. Carbon dioxide cheaper over there.
4: Yeah. It's big bubble. I'm telling you.
5: Big bubble have been ripping Australians off for many years.
4: So anyways, the long lunches have been great. But yes, we were on a beautiful island. There was very much a desire to go and see the coastline. Some of the parts of Ischia you can't enjoy unless you're on a boat. Mm-hmm. Very, very big rocky style island, big cliffs, volcanic sort of style.
5: And who's doing the conversing with the locals in the couple? Did you or Belinda, who usually steps forward and tries to take the translation going?
4: In France, it was Belinda. She's got quite decent French. Mm-hmm. In England, it was both of us. We managed okay there. I usually led with a bit of two-roo geezer.
5: You're right, mate.
4: That sort of thing.
5: Yeah, you're right.
4: You're right, pal. I used to think anyone who said that was like having a go.
5: Yeah.

0: They're trying to fight you. If it happens to you in Brisbane, you've just made eye contact with the wrong person.
1: You're right.
2: You're right, pal. I worked with a guy for a little while and he kept saying, "You're right, pal." I was like, what is this guy's problem? So anyways, but Italy, no, we're both stumbling through it. But the problem is I am someone who just blindly attempts.
0: Oh,
2: and
0: right. Yeah.
2: Belinda just can't handle me just fumbling through it.
0: Many times on this podcast, you've reminded us, Matt, that you are good at everything. And so speaking Italian, I'm sure, is on that list as well.
2: I've been rather slow on the uptake with the Italiano. I'll admit that one. It's a lot of grazie.
0: Yeah.
2: It's a lot of scusa. Sorry.
0: Yep.
2: And it's a lot of prego.
0: What's prego?
2: Prego. But yeah, please, please.
0: Nice.
2: So if you say grazie, they'll say prego.
3: I think it means you're welcome.
2: What?
0: Oh.
2: What's please then? Have I been...
3: Oh, no. Prego means please. You're fine.
0: That was a close one, Matt.
3: I thought it was per favore. Oh, okay. Interesting.
2: No. So prego, I think it doubles as a please and a you're welcome.
0: I sound like you just said prego then. This is a different one again.
2: I'm just telling waitresses that they're pregnant. Prego? Are you pregos?
0: You get served by a few of these Italian waiter blokes. Gosh, they're the most flirtatious men in the world. Make you prego before you've bloody had your main course.
2: I swear, we got picked up from the taxi from the ferry port in Forio, Ischia.
0: Yeah.
2: Taken to the hotel. Hottest taxi driver I've ever seen in my life.
0: Oh, Matt's taxi stories international. Here we go. Here we go.
2: Well, we had one, and then we had an older lady called Lisa who grew up on the island.
0: Wow.
2: Man, the hair was standing on end on my body, careering through the mountains of Ischia with no seatbelt, if you don't mind.
0: There was just none in the car for you to put on.
2: No, Sophia had one, and then Belinda's was broken, and I was in the middle seat, nothing. No aircon. Oh, another guy was just—he just kept looking at his phone the whole time. And we're talking about tiny Italian roads with people on Vespas and stuff.
0: Matt,
2: this dude,
0: Matt doesn't get along with taxi drivers when he can speak the language. Imagine here in this situation where they can fully take advantage of him.
2: Bro, this guy, this third taxi driver, slickest hair, you know, nice shoes, but. I swear his eyes were on the road 5% of the time. That's I don't know crazy. Who he was messaging. And there are people on Vespas like flying around tight mountain corners and he's just got the head down, cool as a cucumber. Like I'm white knuckled.
0: Are you like making eye contact with Belinda here? Like, should we say something? How do you say no Prayer. Phone please in Italian?
2: No mobile. So look, okay, so to answer your question, did we take the boat out? I was all ready for it.
0: Well,
2: I looked up the prices,
0: the three options.
2: Availabilities. Yes, the three options were get a private charter out, which our hotel person said, oh, I can do a private charter for you. It'll be about 700, 800 Australian dollars, but they're good to go tomorrow. You can do the boat trip for you, Belinda and Sophia, for about $450.
0: But that's with other tourists.
2: Yeah, that's with other people, yes. Or you can hire a boat for about $250, a rib.
0: Drive it yourself.
2: And so I looked at, and the rib was the only one available. We really wanted to do it like tomorrow.
0: Yeah, right.
2: This is as it was happening. I was like, oh, we want to do it tomorrow. Belinda wanted to do it tomorrow while we were changing hotels, blah, blah, blah. Anyways. So the rib was the only thing available and I fully went to book and Belinda kept saying, I just don't know about this.
0: I've been in, you used to drive me around Sydney a bit in your car. You're a good driver. I'd trust you with a rib.
2: Exactly. So I was like, well, they wouldn't let you do it if it was dangerous.
0: No, you've just talked about the health and safety that the Italians are famous for.
2: So it turns out they would let you do it if it was dangerous. We didn't do it because I just did a quick Reddit search on...
4: Oh, no, here we go.
2: Well, it just... Literally, I would have been okay. You know, where there's smoke, there's fire, all right, basically. When you see a bad review of a restaurant, you know, and it's usually just someone saying, oh, I waited 20 minutes before someone came and took my order, so I walked out, zero stars or whatever. You're like, oh, well, that's just someone who's upset. But when every single Reddit post is saying, don't do it, it's dangerous, like... Absolutely in no way. Unless you have driven a boat before, do not do it.
4: Wow.
2: Which I have to apologize to my partner, Belinda, because this exercise has demonstrated that I listen to Reddit more than her, which is a bad
4: bad.
2: It's just because Belinda was literally saying
4: how dangerous it was the whole time.
2: It's dangerous.
4: Yeah. And you got to, I've been doing some research. We probably shouldn't do this. It's like, yeah, that's what I've been saying. Oh my God.
2: Yeah. So I do apologize to Belinda for constantly knowing better than I do and me not giving you the credit for that.
4: So no boat trip at all.
2: No, we ended up going on a snorkeling tour.
4: Oh, how was that?
2: It was great, except, you know what? Turns out me and Belinda, not boat people at all.
4: Ah.
2: Which we should have known, seeing as we both felt disgusting on the ferry ride over.
4: Mm.
2: The moment it left the terminal, it started going up those big waves. You know those big ferry waves?
4: Yeah.
2: And it was huge. It was so rocky and neither of us could talk. Sophia was so chatty and we just like had to stare out the window at the horizon because we were feeling so horrible. So exactly the same thing happened on the scuba trip. So you're trying to enjoy these incredible, the green cave or the wizard's cave, where old sailors used to think the cave was haunted. And instead you just feel sick.
4: And then here we are full circle, the kids having a spew on the plane. Matt, very judgmental of that. And now here you are trying to hold the spews in outside the wizard's cave.
2: Nothing magical about a little bit of clam spaghetti coming back up.
4: There we go. All right.
2: Is that some sort of sea mollusk? Oh, no, that's a cherry tomato.
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2: Yeah, I am Alex, and across from me, back in the country, it's Matt O'Kind. Matty boy, how are you? How's the jet lag?
3: Oh, yes, I am back. I tell you what, exciting times to be back on the ground here in Oz, bumping into listeners of the podcast.
2: In real life, we have them in real life. Until we actually see them in real life, until you actually say hello to us, you are merely hypothetical.
3: Yeah, well, I mean, over the weekends, bumped into gentleman Sudi. He's a bread delivery driver here in Brisbane. Bumped into him out the front of my local supermarket. He was like, I listen to the podcast all the time.
2: Sick.
3: He's like, you must have just gotten back. He was like, can I ask, why did you sound so scratchy the last couple of eps? I was like, bro, I'm recording in the middle of the night in an apartment after I've got some cold that I've picked up on in the travels.
2: Yep.
3: It was a little bit rough, but I'm back. I'm raring to go, and I'm so excited.
2: And you got to make the most of the local produce while you're there, Matt O'Kine, Italy. Some of the best vineyards in the world.
3: It wasn't that, mate. I was just a bit tired. Although I tell you what, a half-litre carafe doesn't go bad with the long lunches, that's for sure. But I'm going to tell you about someone who I bumped into on my travels who I was not expecting to see.
2: Damn.
3: Also, some interesting... an interesting request that made me realise that, you know, other countries treat what we do here very differently.
2: Okay.
3: I'll explain. I'll elaborate later on. We've also, I'm hoping, got a parody from you, Alex Dyson.
2: Well, it's a Monday. We'll see what we've got in the cupboard.
3: Oh, I can't wait. Let's dive in. Matt and Alex All Day Breakfast. Hope you're well.
4: Let's get this show on the road.
2: Let's go. Here we go. Before we get into your tales, Matt O'Kine, there's one question that I'm sure everyone tuning into this podcast is hanging by a thread to find out, okay, yeah. Knowing Matt O'Kine is landing back in Brisbane at Brisbane International Airport, and that is, did you remember how you went to the airport and then do the correct thing on the way home? Because
3: what do you mean?
2: Well, last time you flew back, you got an Uber back to your place, then realized that you'd actually driven yourself to the airport. So had to Uber back to the airport and get your car and drive it home. Thus ruining both time saving and money saving efforts that you'd put in.
3: Man, we got smashed with the jet lag bug. So we landed at basically midnight.
2: Ooh.
3: And then, you know, once you do all the passporty stuff and then you're getting your ride share from the airport. We didn't get home until about 1 a.m. and then, you know, didn't get to sleep till 3. So we've been caned by jet lag all across the weekend.
2: Did Sophia go straight back to school?
3: No, we all had a bed day.
2: Okay, good.
3: The day that we got back. And I tell you what, it was good. Families should put forward the bed day offer a little bit more often. Because I think as a family, you feel this pressure to have to do stuff all the time.
2: And get up out of bed.
3: Yeah. Exactly. And really, every now and then, you should just be like, you know what? We're all having a bed day. Bed is mandatory today. Bron, do you ever give yourselves bed days?
5: No, I'm lucky both me and Steve are lucky to give each other an hour each on the weekend.
3: Exactly right. Like, why do we do this to ourselves?
5: Yeah. But one of us has to get up with a baby.
3: Daiso's not living in the world of having, like, I remember hearing parents talk about, on Sundays I get to have a sleep in and on Saturdays, you know, he gets to have a sleep in. And I remember just thinking, that sounds awful. And now that I'm living it, it is. It stinks.
5: And you can never, like, properly sleep in because they're making noise outside.
3: Oh, they're

0: everywhere. And yeah, then, you know, Sophia will come in. Oh, can you help me with my Lego? I'm like, oh, okay. Can you just find the piece?
1: And then I get a bit of FOMO too. Like, well, oh, they're having like fun without me.
2: Oh, damn.
0: Overall, I really genuinely did have such a great trip. Don't listen to the hate online for, you know, the far right hate that people are spewing about Europe.
2: Well, you mean the, you know, far left hate having a crack at Pauline for enjoying Sicily with Gina.
0: I didn't
2: did you bump into her?
0: I didn't.
2: That would have been so good. Do you know what I would have loved? Because last time Matt was on a holiday and in a holiday pool, he thought he was scaring Belinda by doing a little Jaws shark under the water. Imagine if you'd done that and it was Gina Reinhardt. Dun-dun.
0: Yes, this area is known for grab sharks. A very inappropriate tush squeeze. Wowzers. That would have made the news. So, a couple of things. Rome, the free sparkling water fountains, if you don't mind.
2: Oh, yeah. Well, have like just seen... public, as in you, when you go out and you press the water fountain, it's sparkling water.
0: There's these little kiosks that you just walk up, you just put a 1.5 litre bottle underneath of, you can choose still or sparkling, fills your whole bottle up.
2: Damn.
0: If you don't mind.
2: That's one step away from soft drink in the bubblers. That is so close to the most promised campaign promise for school election council that Australians ever have.
0: Well, how about this? There actually is one in the Italian town of Abruzzo in Italy, the Fontana del Vino.
2: No.
0: Literally. A free 24-hour local red wine fountain for travellers.
2: No. What?
0: See, this is the problem.
2: And I bet you walk up to it, someone's got their whole mouth over the nozzle.
0: No. No. Like, it's supposed to be done with grace, you know, and like they yeah. say, they basically, yeah, yeah. the rule is don't take the piss, you know, when you're taking the piss. But here's the thing. This is everywhere I was looking around Europe. It's just this classic thing of travels when you're walking around going, well, we'd ruin this. We would absolutely, if we could do this, we'd ruin it.
2: You immediately would be bad.
0: It would take about the grand total of 20 seconds before some gronk ruined our fountain of wine. It would just be ruined.
2: It's so funny as well, because here, free public toilets, so you can take a piss for free, but over in Europe, you can take the piss for free, and yet you have to get charged like a 50 euro cents to use a public restroom over in Europe.
0: Yeah.
2: They charge you to take a piss.
0: I know exactly what you're saying.
2: You know what I'm talking about here?
0: So I didn't bump into Pauline or Gina, but I'll tell you who I did bump into. This is just the, you know, craziness of the world, 7 billion people walking through Rome, burning hot. It was too hot, if I've got to be honest. It was 38 degrees. It's such a concrete city, so hot. Yeah. Going to a lunch, my friend who was visiting us from Hamburg, he's been to Rome a couple of times. He's like, oh, let's go to this restaurant I went to last time. It's pretty good. Some place called, I don't know, Gino's.
2: Is that real?
0: Genuinely, walk in.
2: Is it called Gino's?
0: Yeah, well, it's like Restaurante del Gino's or whatever. It's Gino's restaurant. Anyway, walk in, Concetta Carista.
2: No. Hang on a second. The most Italian Triple J breakfast host we've ever had is sitting in a restaurant in Italy. Italy, and you walk in.
0: Bro, because I'm like, hey. And Belinda's behind me. She's like, who the hell is Matt saying hello to? In Italy, like, we just walked into a random restaurant. How does he even know anyone time. Here? And then walk in, there she is.
2: She's just retired from Triple J breakfast, and then you run into her at a restaurant in Rome.
0: I couldn't believe it. I could not believe it. Both enjoying the carbonara.
2: And she would have freaked out.
0: I know. She's like, what? Like, it would have had to the process.
2: Yeah.
0: You go, what's going on here? So, it was great to see Concetta.
2: What did you do? Like, I used to say, what happened there? What happened afterwards?
0: Have you been to these restaurants? There's people bustling in and out all the time. There's waiters walking around. They take this stuff very seriously. I'm trying to talk. I'm in the way of waiters. They're like, can you
2: Scusi,
0: move? Yeah.
2: Scusi. Exactly.
0: They're carrying like three bowls of cacio pepe. And I'm like, oh, sorry, I'm just catching up with a friend. They're like, cool, do it somewhere else.
2: Oh, my
0: so
2: God.
0: So we got ushered around the corner. We're like, okay, we'll talk later. And then they did come around and say g'day. She was with her cousin. And
2: so crazy.
0: And then, you know, I said, oh, we're going for a drink later on the Savo if you want to come and join us. And she didn't. So there you go. I got dogged by Concetta in Rome. Even on the other side of the world, she doesn't want to catch up with me. So that's fine. No, that's cool. Just thought it might be interesting to, you know, catch up on the other side of the world. But no, apparently Conchetta's got other things that she wants to do.
2: This is the thing, isn't it? It's a bloody cost of living crisis still. Productivity absolutely stagnant, right?
0: Mm.
2: And yet, the little Greek holiday snaps. Oh, here I am. Oh, Santorini. Like, sorry. I thought we all agreed that we're all cutting back at the moment.
0: Mate, we can't all... Okay, this is just a simple... This is a pledge, all right? Yeah. I implore people. If you've got the money right now, spend it. Please spend it. There are businesses. You know what it's like. You run a small business.
2: Yeah, what about in this country, mate? What spending it in-house? There are some bloody local wine shops and some comedy venues that need people to come and say hello. And here you are giving it to bloody Gino. Gino doesn't need the cash.
0: Well, me and Concetta both contributing to Gino's coffers, if you don't mind. Yeah, well, that'd be fine if restaurants around here did the amatriciano that Gino does.
2: Yeah, just a bit of cracked pepper. That's his overheads at the moment. Gino's.
0: Actually, well, I was doing my bit to promote Brisbane, thank you very much. But I'm not going to lie, it was quite startling how few people still know of Brisbane. And even worse.
2: What do you mean? Oh, okay. So whilst you're on the streets of Rome and people are like, oh, where are you from? You say, yeah. Brisbane, come and visit Brisbane.
0: And then their eyes just glaze over because they're hoping you'll say, you know, Sydney.
2: Yep.
0: Or Melbourne, and then suddenly you say Brisbane, they go, ah, and then the conversation immediately stops. And then so I then have to, like, give it a little bit of life support. So I chuck in, yeah, you know, we've got the Olympics in 2032. Literally every single person I said that to went, oh, do you? I'm like, what do you mean, do? You don't know?
2: Mm.
0: Has the news not spread that we're hosting the Olympics?
2: Is that still happening? Are we still doing that, are we? Okay.
0: Seriously, I was shocked. I can't believe how few people are like, oh, yeah. Yeah, interesting.
3: 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It's Matt and Alex, the all-day breakfast podcast for your early morning.
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3: Here's a little question that I've got for you about.
4: Right.
3: We checked into an accommodation on this little island of Ischia. Beautiful, beautiful island. Loved it. And went to go swim in the swimming pool. And the caretaker, you know, the gentleman who runs the hotel, the little, it's a very low-key little resorty apartment complexy thing. He kind of comes into the pool at about 5 p.m. in the afternoon. Me and Sophia are having a swim. Belinda's there. And he sort of just looks at us and holds up a little, like, swimming cap. And he says, I gave you caps in your room.
4: Okay, he had three swimming caps. So towels, soaps, swimming caps.
3: Yeah. Well, he's like, yeah, you need to wear them in the pool. And we're like, oh.
4: You need to?
3: Yes.
4: Oh.
3: So suddenly he's like, yeah, you should, you can't be in the pool without the caps. And we're like, oh okay. So suddenly we all have to go and put on these little caps, like we're in one of those synchronized swimming dance videos from the 30s, you know, those that style.
4: Also, it's not like an Olympics swimming cap, like a really tight, like aerodynamic one. It's more
3: a rubber one. It's like a little cloth style one that you wore in year one. And then he just started doing backstroke through the pool.
4: And he was the hotel manager, yeah, man.
3: Well, he obviously owns the whole thing.
4: Right.
3: So it's his pool, technically.
4: And so he's wearing a cap in the pool?
3: Yeah, he's wearing a cap.
4: And he's backstroking through the pool.
3: Yeah, and and suddenly we're like, oh, it feels weird. We're sort of in this guy's pool, really.
4: With him.
3: And we're not, wearing the right attire. But we told a friend, we're like, is it weird that we had to wear caps in the pool?
4: Mm.
3: And my friend was like, oh, no, not at all. Europe treats this stuff completely differently.
4: What's the thought behind it? I'm thinking, is it so that you don't have to clean the filter from hair as much? Is that what?
3: I reckon. So I don't know why he gave me one. I'm like, bro, I could shed my whole layer and not a single follicle will end up in your filter, my guy. Leave me out of this.
4: Yeah.
3: I was looking at Sophia and Belinda like, they're the culprits.
4: Yeah,
3: not
4: yeah,
3: me.
4: Yeah. Don't look at this. Cool, this dome is not shedding anything anymore. 3 years ago, yeah, your filter would have been absolutely carpeted.
3: Yeah. The filter would have looked like Bob Marley once I got out of here. But no, not anymore, mate.
4: That race has been run.
3: So, yeah, my friend was like, no, it's completely different. He said that he went to a pool in Greece, and there are a couple of things that you need if you go to a pool in Greece. Usually you need this is a public pool, you need a medical certificate from both a cardiologist.
4: Whoa, hang on.
3: Clearing you for physical exercise, and a dermatologist. Clearing you of infectious skin diseases. And at times a gynecological report.
4: Oh, no.
3: Clearing you of vaginal infections.
4: To swim in the pool, you need to bring three pieces of paper.
3: Now, in some instances, mostly you need the dermatological report and the cardiologist thing.
4: If you feel like swimming in a pool, that is wild, wild paperwork.
3: And then here's another thing. To swim in a Greek public pool, female swimmers are required to present a medical certificate from a gynecologist, confirming they are free from communicable diseases. This may be renewed annually.
4: This is wild. I mean, in Australia, the worst I've seen is the pool rules up on the side of the thing, and it says do not swim if you've had diarrhea in the last 2 weeks. That's as close to that. But it's an honour system, you know?
3: Well,
4: it's not present the diarrhea report from the doctor. It's, come on, guys, let's just

0: let's be honest here. Don't run by the pool and no runs in the pool. Please.
1: So that's why people from Europe must come to, because I've been to a public pool on a hot summer's day in Australia. And it is, it's like swimming in soup after a while. The film on top of the pool looks, it's like I'm in some sort of lily pond.
0: Speaking of Brisbane attractions, if you were down at the South Bank pool down there, if everyone swimming there had to present their papers, I tell you what, they'd be turned away at the border. It'd be Donald Trump's America there.
1: I've seen days where I can't tell the difference between the South Bank pool and the Brisbane River. It's got a nice brown tinge to it by the end of a hot day. No, I'm joking. The South Bank beach is awesome. But yeah, because Belinda was also saying in Sweden, if you get in the public pool without a solid showering off beforehand.
0: Yeah.
1: Everyone thinks that you are actually just filth, that you're just, they would just think you were disgusting.
0: It's the old double dip in the chip kind of.
1: Yeah, yeah, right?
0: People have standards.
1: I saw another Instagram where a lady and her partner got turned away from a public pool for him wearing board shorts. You can only wear DTs or like little shorties.
0: Yep.
1: In the pool. You cannot wear board shorts.
0: You must be able to see an outline. Otherwise, you would not
1: If I can't see a vein, you are not coming in here.
0: Well, speaking of Greece, Matt O'Kine, have you been lining up to see the ancient Greek epic brought to life on the very big screen, Christopher Nolan's The Odyssey?
1: Oh, I didn't know. It was a thing. I thought you were going to say he's remaking the film Grease.
0: Can we get Christopher Nolan to remake the film Grease, please?
1: Could you imagine?
0: Damn.
1: There's some things in there that don't pass the sniff test in 2026.
0: Just imagine Grease like in the trailer for Inception. Just the real, boom, one woman, boom, joining a new school, boom. Grease soundtrack by Hans Zimmer. Hans Zimmer megamix.
1: Just lots of style violins.
0: That'd be awesome. No, but I don't know. This is pretty. I've been watching, like, it's been popping up in my reels and stuff. Like, he's filmed it on an IMAX camera. It's like such a big chunky thing. And I saw Matt Damon talking about it. Like, the camera's so chunky, right? Mm. Matt Damon's doing a scene with one of the other actors, and it's, you know, it's the all-star cast we've got going here for the Odyssey. You've got Pattinson, Holland, Zendaya, Hathaway.
1: Ooh.
0: There's some big hitters in here. But the camera's so chunky that when Matt Damon's meant to be talking to his friend, like, the eye lines is just all messed up because you got to stand away from where the camera is, right?
1: Oh, yeah, I know exactly what you're saying.
0: So what they did was they put it like a mirror on the side of the camera. So then Matt Damon stood at an angle and looked into the mirror and then saw the other actor. So you're still looking at the actor, God. So you could act as if you're seeing their emotions and their facial expressions and all of that, but they're actually standing off like at a right angle to the camera.
1: That's crazy.
0: How would you do that if you and Denise had to do that on Mother and Son?
1: Well, I mean, you know, we don't have the budget for special mirrors. So usually if the actor can't fit beside the camera where your eye line's supposed to be is they just put a little piece of like yellow tape on the side of the camera, really? And they're like, that's Denise now. And so you're just acting to a little square of fluoro tape.
0: Really?
1: Trying to get all emotional to some tape. I'll tell you what, that's where your $30,000 hex debt from your acting school bloody university fees, that's where that comes into handy.
0: Oh, that's good. These bloody A-list celebrities, absolutely mollycoddles.
1: Yeah, please.
0: You bloody act as some tape, then you're earning your bloody millions.
1: Learn
0: thank you.
1: How to pretend, Damon. Yeah? Yeah, it's not a documentary, is it, Matt?
0: I'm quite excited, man, because one of my favourite films is Memento, which was Nolan's second film. Mm. And it's good. Like, I could chuck on an Inception and just have a rollicking old time. What about yourself? Are you a fan of the genre?
1: I like Batman.
0: What about Interstellar? Because talking to Annalise about this new film, should we go watch that? It's like, dudes on Hinge are going to have to find a new favourite film if Interstellar

0: is overtaken by The Odyssey.
1: Interstellar. That was a good one. But I don't know if I care much for The Odyssey. Well, look, who knows?
0: It's funny just seeing Matt Damon with a beard and you're just like, that's Matt Damon with a beard. Like, it's such, so well-known actors. Like, it's nice to disappear into things. You're like, oh, that's Jason Bourne. What's he up to now? Oh, that's Good Will Hunting, man. You know, it's like...
1: Do you reckon it's a real beard? Looks pretty decent.
0: Well, there's also the conversations around the translations of the Greek texts and there's all that kind of stuff and casting Greek actors or whatever in those sort of worlds. What do you prescribe, Matt? You're in the business.
1: Well, you don't need to be that faithful to it, do you?
0: I don't think so.
1: People back in the day, they wrote a lot of fluff. There's a lot of filler in some of these books.
0: So anyway, I'm excited, Matt O'Kine. Very excited. So excited, in fact.
1: Oh.
0: I thought we'd take a little trip down memory lane. Shall we do it?
1: Oh, let's do it.
2: A director. He's a director. I'm winning Oscars. He's winning Oscars. Movies are fire.

0: scrolling, scrolling, scrolling, and what? Watch Nolan, Nolan, Nolan, Nolan. Woo! Yeah!
1: Yes!
0: Yeah, Nolan!
1: Wow! Oh, man.
0: Shout out to the biscuit.
1: Woo! Oh, bravo, Alex Dyson. Thank you for another incredible parody.
2: Come for the story? Stay for the detours. 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

0: with Rod and Gabby. 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
7: Keep 104.7. All right, we are back. We are unscathed and we are feeling ready to go on tour because RGL just took flight last week.
8: Well, we went in as boys. We came out as men after that night.
9: Mate.
8: I feel different.
7: Guys, if you don't know what we're talking about, which that's a shame because it means you're not keeping up to date, but RGL is Retired Gentlemen's League, which is our band, Dom, Bill, Fowkes and I, and we played our first ever gig at my mum's tennis presentation on Friday night. And I think it went pretty good.
8: I think so. Well, it's been 7 years in the making. Our band started 7 years ago. It was our first gig. Mm. So it's been a long time coming. Yep. Like, I'm pretty sure it was a home run. What do you reckon? I don't know.
7: There's a lot to debrief. A few main factors were the 80 decibels.
9: Yes.
7: Mm. So we didn't know this really until we rocked up. We'd just done, how much time do you reckon we did rehearsals in the week?
9: I reckon maybe 3 hours tops, do you reckon?
7: Maybe max 4 hours.
8: Yeah,
7: if you think about the time we actually rehearsed, not just stood there.
8: True.
7: Yeah. I reckon 3 to 4 hours.
9: Eh? We had 7 years to get it together and we spent 4 hours.
7: So we rehearsed, you know, rehearsals were looking very shaky. Friday morning was the moment where we kind of just pulled our together. Mm-hmm. But we still weren't, Bill especially, I wish Bill was here, he's working right now, but he was freaking out.
8: He was panicking.
7: Which is fair enough. He's an arborist. He hasn't done much on stage.
8: This is his first time ever playing on a stage.
7: Yeah. We walked in doing sound check and then straight up the guy was just having these major issues. Our sound guy, we had a sound guy there. And he's like, oh, and like he started talking about all this shit. Like he tried to move this microphone. I'm like, what are you talking about? And he said, oh, the music keeps cutting out when it goes over a certain sound limit, which is 80 decibels. And because you play music all the time, that's quiet, right?
9: Well, I remember I was playing with Dad's band a couple of weeks ago, and that's a bluegrass, like no drum kit, anything. And there was a decibel meter, and I was looking at it the whole time, and that was going up to like 95. So as soon as he said it was 80, I was like, we're in trouble.
7: Dude, and we were because we were rehearsing and this, so what, there's a microphone on the dance floor up on the ceiling and that is the guide for how loud we are. And then over in the, behind that, up on the, it looks like a smoke sensor and there's this thing on the roof and it has a green, orange and red thing. And if it stays red for 3 seconds because of the sound, it cuts out for 10 seconds.
8: Cuts the whole power out of everything.
7: Everything.
8: So it cuts all the power out of the whole room.
7: Oh,
8: so
7: man.
8: Lights go off everything. And
7: it was heavy because it happened so many times. Like

0: recordings here from Sarah going around to people asking what they thought and if they knew who we were.
1: Have you guys ever heard of RGL?
2: No.
1: Are they dancers?
2: No, they're not dancers.
1: Okay. They are a band.
2: Oh, they're a band.
1: Cool. Yeah.
2: Oh, okay.
1: Yeah.
2: Where did I play it?
1: This is their first gig.
0: Oh my god. We probably should tell people how we're dressed.
3: Yeah, okay, yeah. So let's set the scene. So we're at a bowling club, like function little room. So it's like a ballroom in a bolo. It's like, you know, when on like a school formal where there's tables everywhere in a big hall? That's what it was like. It was like 10 different tables. And it max, what do you reckon, 90 people there?
0: Max.
3: And so they're all sitting down on like tables.
0: An age group of, I'm not being mean, but probably 70.
3: Yeah, 60. The average 60. Age in there would have been 60.
0: 60 for
3: maybe
0: sure.
3: Maybe even, yeah, 60.
4: I reckon 60, yeah.
3: And so they're all in there just having dinners and like reading out awards, and there's like trophies and chocolates and cheesecake. And we walk in looking like we're strippers. Literally, when we walked in, they would have been like, what the fuck's going on here? Because we walk in with all this black, you know, in dodgeball when they come out in like,
4: yeah, when they switch
3: in
4: up
3: daddy's
4: costume,
3: gear,
4: the fetish gear.
3: Yeah, in the fetish gear. It kind of looked like we were walking in fetish gear.
0: It did.
3: And everyone was like, whoa, what the fuck's going on? And we just stormed into back in black. And we're strutting, and everyone was like, what's going on here?
0: Because when we walked from the green room, when we did get changed, and we walked in and we're thinking, okay, let's hope that when we get to see these ladies in this room, they're going to be maggot and like ready to party.
4: Yeah.
0: The first thing that happened, we walked around the corner thinking we're killing it, like walking into a big room. Before we walk in the door, there's a tea machine. They were pouring hot. The ladies were lined up for the tea machine.
3: And there was literally a bar on the other side of it. So there was like a tea machine and a full bar where people were like wanting to serve beers. There was like three people working. No one was at the bar. Everyone was at the tea machine and coffee machine.
4: And all the people in the room were having dessert.
0: It was dessert time.
3: And they didn't even know a band was coming. Well, it was that awkward how we got announced. I was like, oh no, this is the car crash before you even get out there.
0: Because mum come out to the green room, she's like, I've got to intro you guys. And she had a few, she was a bit tipsy.
4: Yeah.
0: She was was very tipsy. And come out to the green room, she's like, oh, you know, I don't know how I'm going to intro you. I'm a bit nervous, blah, blah, blah. And then anyway, we're going to walk in, and then where these ladies are making tea, I heard them say, did we order strippers? No way. Yeah. Where to God? They go, I didn't know. Like, did someone organise strippers? Because that's how we look.
3: We looked like it, eh?
4: And I had these like skin tight jeans on that I couldn't get the fly up.
0: True.
4: So I like full, pretty much pecker was hanging out. And halfway through the set, they're like, you're fly. And I was like, yeah, sorry, I can't get it up. And they're like, ah.
0: I honestly think it went pretty good. Like when you hear about a tennis presentation full of 60-year-old women, and a band that they don't know is playing for their first time, it was exactly as you imagine. These ladies were dancing. Luckily, you did well, Fax, getting them up to the dance floor, because when we walked up onto stage, they didn't know who we were, and they definitely didn't know we were the Inspired Employee. We have a podcast. They had no clue what was going on.
4: No idea.
0: Which made it so much worse.
4: Yeah.
0: And then they were all sitting down, and what'd you say? Were you like, guys, you got to come.
3: I was like, it's a bit empty dance floor. Like, get up here. Like,
0: then when we played Handle, get they all ran up.
3: Yeah.
0: I mean, say all
3: 30 of them.
0: All max 30. Yeah.
3: And we honestly reckon that the most packed the dance floor got was 30 people. Like, that was like peak moment. Peak 100%. And the difference was, like, we said after the show, we're like, this is so funny because this is the first time we ever do something on stage where there will not be
0: one story mentioned.
4: Yeah.
0: Because no one had a single phone in sight.
3: Yeah.
0: And they actually had their backs turned to us because they were dancing with their friends. It was
3: Yeah.
4: They
0: it was so cool.
4: And this lady who I swear looked like she was like 90 came and brought us beers on the stage and looked like she was about to fall over halfway through the set. I was like, thank you.
3: She's so
4: like,
3: good.
4: Like shaking.
0: Oh, they were lovely. So, and we did play our original.
3: We were really nervous about playing this original because we're playing Hound Dog, Rock Around the Clock. Then we went to our original. And our original is like a pretty
0: hectic,
3: like,
4: pretty
3: rogue rock thing. Play this. But they were shaking hip to it.
4: Yeah,
3: they were getting around this song. Yeah.
0: I did see a few people walk to the back.
3: Yeah.
0: But
3: that was always going to happen.
0: That was always going to happen.
4: I think we did have a decibel blowout as soon as I started playing the bass too in that one.
0: Yeah.
4: So that might have deterred them.
0: I've got a deal.
5: It's a bit shaky, but we'll give it a crack. Bear with us. Is there anything more to say about it?
6: So normally it's got a swear word in the chorus, but we decided to not make it a swear word. So make it a bit more PG.

0: too loud to you guys, because we can turn it down a bit. No, okay. We're playing the club tomorrow.
1: We're good. Lucky. Ain't got anyone here that. Like, alright. Saved by the bell. Are y'all ready to rock?
2: Yeah!
1: Alright. Take it away, boys.
3: That was like a minute.
4: That was a lot longer than 10 seconds.
5: So it's hard because the microphones would come on before the guitars and, and bass and stuff.
3: Yeah,
5: I'd have to try and entertain them, and I had nothing. I was like trying to think of jokes, and my brain was like zilch. I had nothing in me.
4: I got the chorus here. Should we play that?
3: Yeah, play the chorus.
4: All right.

0: Dude.
1: Holy sh**. That was a hard listen, that one.
2: Not an easy note to hit that one, though.
1: That was
0: That was a lot worse than I remember, right?
1: Yeah, holy sh**.
2: Good.
1: Yeah, in the moment, out. I swear it was better.
0: That was heavy.
1: Must have been the phone, microphone. Was on. What the f***? Yeah, no.
0: And then, so we cut out, I think we cut out a total of three or four times, which did suck, but it kind of felt rock and roll.
1: Yeah. I feel like we rocked it too hard, and we're like, we're probably rock stars.
2: Yeah, except they didn't know that. They just thought we sucked.
0: Yeah. I know. I had the best time. Like, when I was drumming, I was seriously, like, ear-to-ear smiling because I was just watching these old ladies have the funnest time of their life. Like, I don't know, it just showed me also that you still party hard when you're old.
2: Yeah.
0: Old, not older, not old. Yeah. But, like, they were fully
1: shaking hit that hard.
2: They were getting
1: it.
2: It felt like
1: we got, like, a little glimpse of what it was like back in the day to party at, like, old school.
2: Yeah.
1: Like, at the bowler when the band played, they were just literally just shaking their hips and they all had skirts on and shaking them and, like,
2: it was
1: the big long skirts. It was just sick.
0: It was that, dude, the crowd, I've got a cut here of the crowd wanting more. I've got to play it. So you guys don't, we've got to play that.
2: This is real.
0: This is real.
1: Yeah.
3: Thank you very much.
2: It's been real.
0: And then we got shafted to the jukebox.
1: How's that? You said, I got this grab. It was literally like three people saying more. I swear, they're all yelling more. Three of them said more.
0: Like,
1: we ticked it off, boys.
2: We did it, lads.
1: We did it.
0: We did it. And we did it in 4-day prep.
1: And everyone doubted us.
2: No.
1: Look at us now.
2: Oh, mate.
0: Well, Mum did an interview post-show. Probably a few white wines deep. So I thought we might as well play it.
4: I can just say the crowd went crazy. And they had the best time ever. Honestly, this is going to be the talk.
0: Them or you?
4: Of the year for our tennis presentation. We're definitely number one.
0: So we went good.
4: Thanks for coming and thanks for practicing and probably being a little bit embarrassed, but then being like really excited and seeing everyone dancing and loving it. They were loving it.
1: So what I think I was going to say is, if anyone now there has tennis presentation night and needs a band, where are you guys?
0: Even any, like, your pop's bowling club, like lawn bowls, anything that they want to get down to.
1: Where are you guys? RGL.
0: Could
1: there be a little Oz tour?
0: Don't even.
1: I don't know.
0: An Oz tour?
1: I'll put it out there.
0: What's that, 7 days prep?
1: 7 days prep?
2: Yeah.
1: We do a night a week. Like, we go, this is just off the top of my head. Go Sydney. Just play all the states.
0: I can cities off too. I can go rural.
2: Yeah.
0: A bit more country. Like,
1: real rural.
2: Yeah.
0: The cities get enough good. Let's go to some towns.
2: What

0: hounds out there want us.
1: Dude, we can't be calling this.
2: No, exactly. We'll see. All right.
1: See.
2: Let's go.
1: All right.
2: Get out of here.
1: Besides performing Australia's best gig and concert with RGL at Mum's tennis presentation, Fax and I haven't caught up on our two-week trip we just had. You went to the Mentawais surfing. You're looking tanned.
2: You should be more tanned.
1: I should, but I had a helmet on. And then I went to Queenstown.
2: A helmet on? The whole time?
1: Yeah, pretty much. Every time I was in the outside, I was...
2: Walking around how it's safety first over in Vietnam.
1: I've been in Vietnam doing a motorbike trip with my dad through northeast Vietnam around the mountains. And then I got home, went to Queenstown, then Falcon's been gone for 2 weeks on a boat trip.
2: Well, yeah. So I know we've said this so many times on the podcast, but it was the longest time we've spent apart.
1: Do you reckon?
2: For sure. 2 weeks.
1: True.
2: And not seeing each other at all.
1: In probably 4 years.
2: Yeah. Felt good as well, let me tell ya. Finally getting a break, eh? No, but yeah, I've been in the Mentawais on a surf trip I was on the boat for 10 days. I feel refreshed. I needed it.
1: Why'd you need it?
2: I feel a little bit burnt out, to be honest. I don't know. I think a lot of things. I think we both needed it.
1: Yeah.
2: We both needed a break from each other.
1: Yeah.
2: And we both.
1: I'm joking. Yeah.
3: Still awake? So are the hottest takes. 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
2: Yeah, filmed a couple of seasons of the Practical Jokers, and then we're doing this as well and all the other stuff, and we were both just a bit burnt out and we just needed... So my trip was amazing because I'm on a boat and you don't have any reception out there, so I'm off my phone for 10 days. I literally didn't even pick up my phone.
3: That's full-on therapy.
2: That was rehab. The greatest thing about my whole trip, being so disconnected and just being so present of where I was, because it's... I feel like a lot of time in the day right now, I'm on my phone on different group messages and stuff, and
3: everyone
2: it just takes up your brain. And I was just like,

0: just a release from all that. It was beautiful.
1: I reckon, because what Faust and I have done, we haven't asked each other about our trips.
0: We haven't really caught up at all.
1: Nah, we've been in each other's presence, but we haven't debriefed on our trips on purpose because we're going to do it here.
0: I'm interested. I'm actually really interested because to go with your trip on your dad is so freaking cool.
1: Yeah.
0: Do you reckon you taught him some new tricks or do you reckon the old dog taught you some old tricks? Like, what do you reckon learnt more?
1: I think we learned a lot about each other.
0: Anyway, oh, yeah. Really true.
1: Yeah. But I've wrote up five from our 2 weeks away. I wrote the dumbest moment, smartest moment, best travel tip and self-reflection.
0: All right.
1: So first, dumbest moment. I've got a few. But I'm going to say the dumbest moment was probably trusting Google Maps because where we were, there was no reception. Like, actually, there was a bit, but pretty much none and everyone's saying download offline maps and I tried and it just didn't work and I would load it before we went and then halfway through it would just wig out. I'm talking, we spent on average about 7 to 8 hours a day on the motorbike.
0: And wait, so you're always correcting yourself to...
1: Oh, yeah, because you're in pretty much like jungle. Anyway, it happened a lot, but this one moment it was on like day six and there's this one bit of the loop that I'd just seen all over online. I did some research and I really wanted to get there. It just looked so gorgeous, had some nice lookouts and rivers and it was like a famous bit of the loop. So we took off from our accommodation. I'm like, yeah, we're on the right road for sure because maps are saying we're on the right road. But there was one turn and me and Dad are getting a bit... He started having trust issues with me and the maps because I had led us to a few rogue places. Then this day I'm like, nah, this is it. Like, so we drove 3 hours. Like, time on the motorbike...
0: Whoa, 3 hours, that's a big way on a motorbike.
1: Because it's so different. When you're sitting in the car, it's like you got aircon, you got music, you got nice seats, you can lean back, you can relax. On the motorbike, it's the most beautiful, blissful thing ever, but an hour feels like five. You're really concentrating. The roads are sketchy
0: Your hands getting cramped ripping it back.
1: Blisters everywhere. Anyway, 3 hours went by, and about an hour and a half before that, I was like, I wonder if that was the right turn. I'm pretty sure it was. My map's wigged out for a second. I took this turn, and it went down this like rogue one-way mountain thing. We drove for another hour and a half, and we stopped, and I was like, I'll check again. So I looked and when I zoomed out from the maps where we were, it felt like halfway down the country. Mm. So I missed the whole loop. We went straight down the middle.
0: No, so you weren't even going on the loop. So you were like...
1: I cut the loop. We went down the guts. Like I cut it in half and we were on this rogue road and I'm like, it was still beautiful, but I'm like, where are all the things? We stopped and then I had a full-on meltdown. I had a hissy fit. I was so angry. Dad felt awkward because I was...
0: Oh, that's so awkward, you old man.
1: Yeah, I was fully like, for fuck's sake. Like, I put it in and it did this. And I felt so bad for Dad because I just led him 3 hours in the wrong direction. And he walked over to get water and I was just sitting there just fully having a hissy fit.
0: What'd you do?
1: Oh, we couldn't go back. It was like 3 hour return, like... Nah, just like dealt with it and moved on, and then we just laughed because I was like,
0: so you didn't see that part?
1: No.
0: Oh,
1: brutal.
0: No.
1: But the whole place is so nice; it didn't really matter.
0: I could imagine you're going off because you're pretty good with maps yourself.
1: Yeah.
0: And when someone else fucks them up,
1: I'm too.
0: It's hard. I know. I'm the same.
1: The same feeling for me is when you're trying to show someone something, and you're in a bit of bad reception, and you really want to show them this video, and it keeps stopping.
0: Yeah.
1: That's how it felt. Like it really made me so angry that I trusted you.
0: Well, it's kind of hard. My dumb moments, it was hard because you're on this boat, you're getting taken everywhere. You don't have to think about where you got to go.
1: Yeah.
0: They're just doing it for you. They cook everything for you. But we did have this night where we lit off fireworks. We bought all these fireworks. And my mate, Sam Lordy, we're all going to tie him up and do this like special show. And he grabbed one. Had a few beers. He wanted to let one off. And everyone's like, no, you got to just wait. We're all going to do it together. And he walked to the side and let one off. And they're lighting the wick, him and Grant, like secretly.
1: Dumber and dumber.
0: Yeah, seriously, it was dumber and dumber. And they're like, what way do you light? Like, which way do you point it? It's like, obviously the opposite way to the wick. That's what Lordy said.
1: It's the wick.
0: Yeah, that wick. That's where exactly it goes off. And they let it off. And he was holding it the opposite way. So when it shot out... It shot back and into where all the fireworks were. Went,

0: boom, to where all we were. So everyone starts running. Like, what the f***?
1: Jumping over.
0: And he didn't know, you know when you have something and you don't know what to do with it? It's like a hot potato. He didn't know where to hold it. So he's holding this firework. He's going, boom, boom, hitting the ground. And my mate had to run over and grab it and turn it the other way, Scotty.
1: Because they keep shooting.
0: Yeah, it just kept shooting. And it went into where all the fireworks were. So nearly let off. It would have been like, we would have nearly died. It would have been like fireworks going.
1: So your dumb moment is Lordy's dumb moment.
0: Yeah, I was trying to think of like, I think I'm just getting smarter. Yeah. I don't know what's going on.
1: Since you're so smart, what was your smartest moment?
0: Smartest moment was I didn't hit the reef.
1: Well, not once. How do you do
0: that? But everyone else, not everyone else, but our mate Gator, he was on the trip, he was getting punished and like he had cuts all over himself. By the end of it, about 5 or 6 of the crew had a good cut on their back on the reef, and I was just clear of it. And so then you just sweet walking around the boat, you don't have sore feet.
1: Oh,
0: it's so good. What's your smartest moment?
1: Knowing I was getting sick and then booking a really nice accommodation.
0: Yeah, simple. Treat yourself.
1: Yeah, like for the first nice place we stayed at in the mountains, I knew I was getting, and I got proper up sick, like bed sweats and
0: what do you reckon it was from? Just, it was flu or doing those food poisoning?
1: Just
0: or
1: Vietnam flu. Best travel tip.
0: Best travel tip. Do not do a crossing, like an open water crossing on windswell. We had the worst crossing back home. Literally the boat was rocking side to side so much that they had to tie the fridge up because everything was kept spilling out of it. Water was coming over the sides and downstairs into where everyone chills out.
1: Holy
0: you can't even stand up. The slides, like you literally tipping over, and in your bed, you're rolling from one side. It's literally making you do a barrel roll to the other side.
1: 8 hours.
0: Didn't sleep once the whole way home. I'm such a good sleeper, and usually the rocking kind of puts me to sleep.
1: Yeah.
0: I didn't sleep a wink.
1: Holy
0: you're just rolling back and forth, and then you want to go up and try and do a. You feel like you're going to fall over the edge. It was pretty wild. So, yeah, that's my little travel tip. Yeah. Wait for the calm seas. But you know what they say? A good. What happened? What's the rough
1: calm seas don't make a good captain.
0: Good sailor, that's right.
1: Great. My best travel tip, if things change, just go with it.
0: Go with it, eh?
1: Go with it.
0: Yeah, with that's so true.
1: Where we were heading, we were going from Hanoi up to the Haiyang Loop. Didn't have much of a plan. I was like, let's just go up there. Dad was just following along on the journey. He was just like a passenger. This guy at where we rented the bikes, he's like, oh, no, you should go to Kabang, this other place. Like, it's really beautiful. This, that. And I was like, oh, that's going to f*** the trip up. But he's like, no, you really should go. Like, it's a nice road out there. And then you can go to the Haiyang Loop after, which is 10 hours from that town on a bike. It's a long time. We're like, what do we do? Like, I was like, everything happens for a reason. Just it. Why not just do it? Went that way. When we got there, unfortunately, in Haiyang, which is where we're meant to go, they had a once-in-40-year flood.
0: No, holy crap.
1: It's like big news around all of Asia. People were sending to me from Australia. Massive floods. The whole thing was shut down. There was landslides everywhere. That's where we're going to be. And we were in Kabang, like 10 hours away. Still raining, but we're like, holy you know, if we just were stubborn and went that way, we would have been
0: yeah.
1: potentially killed. Like, it was so gnarly. But then, we went that way, and that side of the northeast Vietnam was my favourite. That 4 days we spent over there, we hadn't even planned to go there. Didn't know anything about it. Ended up being the best part of the whole entire trip.
0: All right, self-reflection.
1: Ooh.
0: Last little question on here. I think for me it was just like how nice it was a life without a phone.
1: Yeah.
0: You don't realise how good the chats are. Like no one's, even just the thought of like, you know when everyone's just checking who messaged me or like, oh, I got to be somewhere. Like we were literally, none of us had phones. So you're just sitting around having the most amazing like chats, just laughing. So I feel like you nearly need to implement it like say with your girlfriend or you're going for dinner with all your mates, literally just leaving them in the car or something because like everyone's still checking it or bringing it up or like watch this and then you get sidetracked. Everyone's just so invested in the conversation. There's 13 of us and it somehow just works.
1: Even if you have your phone, when you're chatting. But when you're not chatting, if there's any gaps, you think I'll check it or I'll pick it up, which in those moments of when you're bored and when you feel a bit awkward, you pick your phone up. But those moments are the things that get the better chats out.
0: Yeah.
1: You know, especially for creativity. Like noticed like it's the best thing in the whole. If you're working on any project, even school or if you're making videos or pocket, whatever you're doing.
0: Yeah.
1: Being bored is when you're most creative.
0: Like no one around, I'll just be staring out into like,

0: for like half an hour, just sitting there after I've eaten a meal and just drinking so a drink, good. Staring out. It's just like, oh, so nice for me.
1: I love getting lost in my head.
0: Yeah,
1: people
0: same.
1: People are scared of their thoughts. Love it. I could live in my head. I do live in my head.
0: Mm.
1: Like, I actually love it.
0: Mm.
1: Like, it's so fun imagining
0: Oh, I'm the biggest daydreamer ever.
1: But that's manifestation. That's where that comes from. Like, that you don't even know. Subconsciously, you're actually, when you're sitting there daydreaming about stuff, that's you manifesting your life.
0: Yeah.
1: You don't, that's how powerful your brain is. Like, that you don't realize. Mm. Like, all of you thinking you're going to be a rock star and when you were back building, like, it's all you used to do, right?
0: Yeah,
1: like, it's kind of led to, probably in a way, of where you are now.
0: Yeah, fully.
1: Not the RGL. Mum's tennis prezzo. That's all from you, daydreaming.
0: Yeah, we are.
1: My biggest self-reflection is realizing that memories are better shared.
0: Yeah.
1: Experience, I mean, that's personal. Experiences are also, and memories are amazing alone, but to have dad there, to have those moments that we just went through gnarly together and now we're having a beer reflecting on today, you can't even put a price on that for me. And because I was going to do this trip alone and I was like, that would still be amazing and find out a lot about myself. But those gnarly fun and stupid moments that we had, if I didn't have someone there to sit there and have dinner with and laugh about and be like, how was that? Like,
0: yeah, I know.
1: Felt what felt like very sketchy times and rogue and dad was getting it frustrated and scared and like, to look back at that arvo and just laugh at it.
0: Mm.
1: And even in 2 years and go,
0: I know.
1: We both shared that trip together.
0: Oh, well.
1: Oh, yeah. Good to have you back.
0: Yeah, good to catch up.
1: Yeah. Well, there's still more questions I want to ask, but we can't keep everyone.
0: I know.
1: We've been chatting too long.
0: Yeah.
1: All right.
0: How's your throat feeling, Jack? Tonsils still good or...?
1: Sorry. Yeah, pretty good.
0: Yeah, you're good? That's good. Well, everyone would have heard Jack's story about his tonsils mishap.
1: What tonsils?
0: Well, that's true. What would you call when you don't have tonsils now? Just your throat.
2: Yeah.
1: Throat?
2: Nothing.
0: Anyway, so you heard that story about him when he was on a date, when mayhem happened. The DMs have been going off since then. We have dating ER stories. Sarah's in the studio to read them out to
2: read.
0: Us.
2: To I'm read actually them. Here to read.
0: It's too late in the day. We can't read past 12 p.m. So,
1: nah, very happy Sarah's reading this because you guys would get so annoyed when we read.
0: Oh, when I hear our podcast back, I can't even listen. I'm like, you dumbass, just read it. And I'm like, and today he went to the, and it's so
1: it's,
0: broken up.
1: It's so bad.
0: So bad.
2: You've got better.
0: Yeah, it's slowly getting better.
1: But not that. Okay, considering it's our job.
0: I reckon we have the reading level of maybe a year 3 or 4 year old. No.
1: Year 3.
2: Year 4 year old.
0: Yeah. Well, there we go.
1: Oh, kindergarten.
2: Yeah, we did get heaps of very, very funny DMs. And I have to read a few of them out because I think people understandably didn't actually want to put their face or voice to some of these stories.
0: Yeah, yes.
1: That's fair.
2: But the first one we have here is from Lucy. And she said, it was a while ago and I met this guy at a house party and the boys decided to go on some electric bikes / mountain bikes and go on some jumps. That's so random to do it.
1: That's so fun. That's so normal.
0: Sarah's gone, that's so random. And you're going, that'd be so fine.
2: Like from a house party. Okay. One of them was jumping and fell off and I was sober enough. So I went over and I saw blood. We went inside to make sure he was okay. Then we started kissing and someone came in and looked down and saw blood all down his leg.
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1: 104.7. Turns out the pedal went into his leg and there was a gash. I drove him to the hospital and waited for him. This was throughout COVID times, though, so I wasn't allowed to go in with him, so I waited in the car. What? I went into the ER bathroom, and then he walked out at the same time with what turned out to be his girlfriend.
2: Oh!
1: Like, sorry, love, he was making out with me 4 hours prior.
2: Oh, my God, I did not see that coming.
1: What? That was a twist, right?
2: Dude. That was a twist from...
3: Do you know what was coming?
4: Wow.
2: I did not see that coming.
3: What the...
1: How bad is that?
2: That's so gnarly.
3: That
2: sucked into him, then he got a pedal in his leg.
1: Yeah, calm as a...
2: Yeah, motherfucker.
3: What a dickhead.
2: See, in my... When you were reading this, I was like, this is the most beautiful love story I've ever heard.
3: Seriously?
2: Like, he's got her, she's taking it in, they start kissing, like...
1: Well, she probably thought that too.
2: I know. Oh, my
1: terrifying.
2: God. And she was waiting for him in the car, like, what a queen. And then... That happens.
1: It's and so, COVID times.
2: That's gnarly, though.
3: So many Billy. And then I'm thinking, like, if he got back drunk from the bike and she was there, started kissing, that's normally both of you being drunk. So then she just drove a car. Like, there's so many things that's weird in this story.
2: No, she said she was sober enough.
3: Oh.
2: Yeah.
1: She was sober enough, so she could drive, but she obviously didn't know.
2: Jack's at that point in the afternoon where only one word out of three comes into his brain. So
1: this next one was sent in by Sarah as a voice memo.
5: I was having a new partner, classic legs behind head position, and my back went during that, which was horrible, horrible pain. At the time, I had a manual car, and he did not know how to drive a manual. So, yeah, that was interesting, trying to make our way to St. Vincent's. Well, it was just jerking along the whole way there, making my back 100 times worse. A real test for that relationship, and I ended up in a fetal position in emergency.
2: Oh my god!
5: Situation.
2: Wait! What happened?
3: She had
1: having. She's put her back out.
2: The legs over the back. You know, the legs over the head.
1: And then had to drive her to hospital, but he can't drive manual and she only has manual car. So he's like stop and stalling the whole way, which is making her back worse.
2: And she ended up in ER.
3: Dude,
2: that is
1: in fetal position.
2: He's like snapped her back.
1: He's blown her back out.
2: Blown her back out.
1: He's probably pretty chuffed, honestly.
2: Oh my God. Dude. Imagine that, breaking someone's back during.
3: I heard.
1: How hard was he going?
2: Yeah, no.
3: What?
2: Slow down,
1: Rooster.
2: Yeah,
1: buddy.
3: That's crazy. I heard and I thought
1: where did you hear?
3: I don't know.
2: I said it that time in the afternoon.
3: I thought a went up her and she was in fetal position to get it out.
1: No, did you not listen to the story?
2: And back where her legs were over her head, like, and
3: get it out.
2: Yeah, yeah.
3: That's crazy.
1: Okay, another one from Indy. A guy rear-ended my dad's car when pulling up to the house for our first date. Dad was not too happy.
3: No.
2: Oh, my God.
3: Oh, nah,
2: first date?
1: Yeah. I don't think he's going to the ER for that, but that

0: made me laugh nonetheless. Like, imagine doing that.
1: That's worse than, I'd way rather pull my back out and go to the ER than do that. That's so heavy.
0: Rear end that. That's
2: the dad's car on first date.
1: No.
2: Oh, dude. Do you know when you're so worried about doing something that you do it? That's what would have happened to this poor guy.
1: So right?
2: How did you go then to meet the dad for the first time? Yeah, I just ran out the back of your car.
1: Oh, my God. But it wouldn't be, you're not laughing at that. It's awkward as.
2: Something similar happened to me when I had a girl come down this day and she crashed into my mate's car.
1: Remember that?
2: She crashed into my mate's car, but then she tried to act like it didn't happen.
1: She didn't tell anyone.
2: She didn't tell anyone, and it came out like a week later because our neighbor saw it and said and put a number plate. And I was like, "Is this your number plate?" No, I said it as a joke. I was like, "Oh, guess what? You hit a car apparently," but I didn't actually think it was her. But it actually was her, and then it came out it was her. It was so awkward.
1: So she just
2: trying to get away with it.
1: Yeah, what a snake. You don't. The falcon.
2: Nah. Hey, we got bird's eye view. Falcons f*** snakes.
0: Okay, this one's from Mark. So I'd seen this girl a couple of times and all was going well and we both ended up being at field day after we'd seen each other a couple of times. I was coming off the back of a bender and had zero to little sleep. Anyways, we ended up messaging each other and meeting up at field day. I was hitting a massive wall hard and thought it was a good idea to try and enhance my performance a bit with help from an unknown source. Got to about 8 to 9 p.m. and we both weren't feeling the festival anymore. It'd been about a few hours since I'd consumed the performance enhancements and announced it to myself as an absolute bust. We went back to hers, laid in bed, and as we were about to fall asleep, my whole world came crashing down around me and hit me all at once. I wigged it so hard, she had to take me to emergency, and once I got there, all the nurses knew that I was just completely off my head, so that what they did was lay me down on a wheelable bed and put a breathing mask on me. It wasn't even hooked up to anything. They were just trying to make me think that they were helping to calm me down.
1: No.
2: Oh, my God. I'm glad you read that one and not one of us had to do that. I would still be here.
1: The whole time you were reading then, I was thinking, how do you read like that?
0: To be fair, he was throwing some spanners. He wanted me to trip on that
2: one.
0: Yeah,
2: but you didn't.
0: I didn't. Yeah. I can read.
2: That's right. Oh, 98 ATAR over here.
0: Thank you.
1: How do you read like that?
0: Pardon?
1: Like, it really fascinates me how people read without stumbling.
0: So he's wigged it on drugs, but it was late onset. And ended up having a freak out in front of her. She had to take him to hospital, and the nurses are putting a fake mask on him to calm him down.
2: Fine. They didn't see each other again.
1: What drug do you think it was?
0: That's icky.
2: Performance enhancing.
1: Oh, wait.
0: I can't tell if he means like Viagra or if he means he's skitzing because of something.
2: Yeah, I'm thinking that or something. I don't think he's. I mean,
0: he's seeing things. It's unfortunate because I don't think you could look at someone the same after seeing that. Stark lights of an ER room.
2: No way.
0: Yep. Okay, now we're going to call Harrison.
1: Calling someone.
3: Hey, how you going?
2: Harrison, how are we?
3: Not too bad, yourselves?
2: Hey, so you got a story for us where you ended up in the ER on a date.
3: That is true, yes.
2: Give us the deets.
3: I was chatting to this girl and she was a gymnast. And we decided to go down to this jetty down in South Australia. That's really popular to do, jetty jumping off. And started off pretty shocked and my car didn't start, so she had to drive.
2: Bad omen already, yep.
3: And got down there, was having a good day and got a bit cocky, thought I'd show off and do a gainer and face planted in the water, which swallowed my pride a little bit, but got back up. Swung back over there. It's like a big staircase to get back up to the top of the jetty from the bottom.
2: Yeah.
3: Started walking back up and then all of a sudden felt a little bit lightheaded.
1: No.
3: And next thing I remember, I felt like I was tucking for the gainer again, but rolling down and hitting my head. And I was like, what the hell's going on here? Like, in my mind, 2 seconds later, I was getting picked up by some scuba divers off the bottom of the water.
2: No.
3: Dragged back up to the stairs. She's run down. So it turns out I fainted, obviously. And then she's run over going, what the f*** is going on? Are you okay? And I was like, what's happened? What's going on? I'm pissing blood out of the back of my head.
2: What?
3: She then has to take me to the hospital.
1: No.
3: And dude, this is just after 2021. You couldn't come in the hospital if you weren't the one in hospital.
2: Yeah, yeah, yeah.
3: So she had to sit in the car park because she was my lift. She had to sit in the car park for like 2-3 hours while they did all tests on me, stitch my head back up.
2: Holy dooly.

0: What happened? Yeah. Do you reckon you smacked your head so hard on the gainer onto the water there? You're lightheaded?
1: I've never fainted before in my life, so it was quite shocking. I had no idea what the symptoms were. I was just felt a bit dizzy, and then all of a sudden I was rolling back down the stairs.
0: Maybe you're
2: nervous.
0: Nervous. Living in love. Had the love eyes.
3: Did you see her again?
1: She obviously had to take me back after. There was no second date.
0: Oh, no! You should have landed that gainer, eh?
1: I even tried to, I swallowed my pride again by asking her if she wanted to catch up again, and I got donuts.
2: No.
0: Oh, you gave her the ick because you couldn't do gymnastics. Yeah, true.
1: Must have, yeah. She was showing me up and all, and I was like, better up my game here.
2: Oh, my.
1: Can't just do a standard backflip, got to do a gainer.
3: This could be a dumb question. What's a gate?
2: What's a gainer? Reverse backflip, but you're, running forward and you do a backflip.
1: No, I wasn't running forward. We were standing.
2: Oh, you just stood there.
1: Standing still.
0: Yeah. Oh, yeah. How big was the jump? Worse. How big was the drop?
1: I think it was only 3 meters.
0: Oh, that's still pretty solid.
3: Ick.
2: Oh, yeah.
1: Ick. Definite ick. I
2: would have been if I was her. That's brutal, but maybe she was just so. You wasted 3 hours of her life. She's like, I'm done.
1: Yeah, I got no idea what she would have done in that car park because she couldn't leave.
0: Wait, so and this was your first date?
1: Yeah.
0: Oh, that is just incredible. That's so good.
3: Thanks, Aaron. Yeah,
1: probably the worst one I've had, I reckon.
2: Wish you more success in the future.
1: Oh, thank you. Yes, hopefully.
0: See you, mate.
1: Cheers.
3: Bye.
1: Have a good one.
0: Oh,
2: that's so heavy.
0: It's so heavy.
3: All of these are so heavy. You don't want to end up in this segment.
0: I want more. Give me more. Give me more.
2: Oh, my God. It's just so heavy. How do you have those stories, eh?
0: Well, you had one.
2: Did I? Yeah. What was it?
3: That's what started this.
0: Dad, I told you, this time of the day.
3: Yeah, we need to end.
2: We need to end.
3: Yeah.
2: I need my tonsils.
0: Holy sh**. Get out of here. Hey, it's time to day sheesh my sheesh.
2: What?
0: It's time for the day sheesh move. What?
2: What?
0: It's time for the day sheesh move. It's time for the DM sheesh move.
2: Oh,
0: question,
2: yeah.
0: Hey, that'd be nice. It's the DM sheesh move. So everybody's DM sheesh time is crushing.
2: Hey, Michael, because we're about to strap in and go for a little ride sheesh move.
0: Alrighty, mate. The first one is Pernilia.
2: Oh, it's Pernilia.
0: That's a
2: strange
0: name. Is
2: that his
0: pronounced name, Pernilia?
2: She's using Pernilia from Italy.
0: I think she's from France.
2: She might be from Crusty. Yeah.
0: So the DM goes a little bit like this. She's from Pernilia. Okay, so for the best is from Pernilia. It says, "Hi, guys. I listened to your episode where Forrest gets friend zoned by a girl in Hossiger.
2: If you read all this and don't up once, I'll buy you lunch."
0: Okay. "And this girl, Flora and Falcon, had a fling. It sounded a bit too familiar to my friends. I live in Barit, so Barit is near Hossiger. And just confirmed that it was them that you met. Ha, small world. Just thought I'd be..."
2: Yes.
0: "Yeah. Just thought it'd be fun for you to know that Norwegian girl that you're talking about is getting married this summer. She's a real catch, Julie. Love the pod. Keep the fun streaming for years to come. Pernilia."
2: Wait, who?
0: So you know how...
2: Forrest.
0: So a couple of weeks ago, Forrest spoke about a time when he got friend-zoned by this girl called Julie in Hossiger. So apparently she's getting married this summer.
2: Oh, no. Forrest.
0: Oh, yeah. We need to get an invite to the wedding. Amazing. She was a really cool girl, Julie. So congratulations, Julie. I'm sure you're not listening, but...
2: I think she realised what she didn't want.
0: And then what she did want.
2: I'm joking. Forrest.
0: Poor Funky.
2: We all want Forrest. He's a great... You'd be
0: Forrest is a catch.
2: He's a catch. Yeah. Many ladies out there looking for love, it might be hard because he's a hard one to catch, but when you do, that guy is a weapon. Old Funky. All right, anyway. "Joe, show some
0: Oh my God, appreciation. Application. Show some application.
2: Show some appreciation for the hot tar girl."
0: Hey, we need a bit of respect where it's due, eh?
2: Everyone's, if you haven't heard of the hot tar
0: girl,
2: it's, I shouldn't even be explaining this because everyone's seen it on the internet.
0: Well, I hadn't really this morning.
2: You were on a boat, though,
0: but
2: with
0: then
2: no
0: I was
2: phone.
0: Frothing. When, and it is so funny.
2: Frothing?
0: Well, she's going, oh, yeah, it's true. It's very weird.
2: I was frothing.
0: Yeah, well, I seen this thing of you know when everyone's in a pub and they start going skits?
2: Yeah.
0: I don't know. I've seen a funny meme to it. It's like, "Hot tone that fang." I love how she says fang.
2: "Hot tone that
0: spit
2: fang.
0: On that fang. Spit on that fang."
2: And then the laugh after. It's this girl. It's like she's in Louisiana or some she's getting interviewed on the street on a night out when those people do it for TikTok and stuff. And he's like, what's something you do in bed that makes a guy go crazy?

0: she's like, oh, you got to give him that hot. Oh, and spits on the mic.
1: And spit on that thang. Yeah. He starts laughing.
0: Spit on that thang. The way she laughs out of it and the way her friend's looking at her just being like, she knows what's coming. It's just funny. You can tell she's a cool, fun girl because
1: the way she laughs about it. She's giggling and
0: just around. She was a teacher, apparently.
1: Apparently, she was a primary school teacher. She got fired from her job. She's quit all socials.
0: Yeah, no one can find her.
1: Yeah.
0: She's off the grid. The whole world has seen that. Like, seriously, that video is so
1: Joe Rogan funny. Was talking about it, everything.
0: Everyone. Like, it's so famous.
1: All right, next one's from Jack. Hey, boys, love the pod. I have a would you rather for you. Would you rather always live in the past and never live in the moment, or always live in the moment and never remember the past?
0: That's so hectic. Oh, God.
1: Maybe the moment, because the past is like...
0: The past is nothing. The moment.
1: Yeah.
0: The moment.
1: The moment. Live in the moment.
0: But you never have a memory.
1: But you don't even know what a memory is. You're just living in the moment.
0: You do. Your life's built on them.
1: I know, but like you're just in the moment.
0: Wait, so if you live in the past.
1: You're just never really in the moment. You're always thinking in your head about the past.
0: Do you have a memory?
1: No.
0: You have no memory?
1: Oh, you'd have to have a little bit, wouldn't you?
0: Yeah, otherwise you're just...
1: I don't know who anyone is.
0: The 51st dates.
1: Yeah, exactly. All right, now I'm a little
0: We're
1: bit...
0: thinking too deep, eh?
1: Yeah, we're going too deep. We're going Newton's fourth law on it.
0: Oh, dude. You don't want to go there.
1: Nah, we're in Newton's world here.
0: It's a galaxy, that place.
1: Yeah. All right, come on. Hit me with some inspiration.
0: Oh, yeah. Inspo. Inspo is from Grant, our podcast sound engineer, sitting outside this window right now. The guy that puts a thumb up every time we go to record and has to sit and listen to our bullshit.
1: Yeah.
0: Which I actually feel really sorry for you, Grant.
1: Yeah, poor me. He has the worst job out of anyone.
0: Him and Sarah actually put up with so much
1: shit. Thanks, guys. A little appreciation for Grant. And put the thumbs up for us, would you?
0: Yeah.
1: Yeah. Oh, yeah,
0: love
1: the,
0: we got love
1: lover and double thumbs.
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0: with Rod and Gabby. 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
2: We wake at 3 in the morning. 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
1: Nap is necessary.
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13: Joel Howell, 28-year-old forklift driver. For some time, Joel had reminded his line manager about the cracked weld on one of the storage rack supporting legs. "It could be a problem, boss," he'd said on many occasions. 3 months later, under 2 tonnes of irrigation equipment, the leg gave way and Joel's shoulder was badly crushed. At Malaganus Edwards Johnson, we

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1: 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Should it be cocktails? 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
11: Hi, I'm Phoebe Humphrey. We'll start with some controversy in the velodrome at the Commonwealth Games. Two Aussie cyclists have been disqualified from the women's individual pursuit due to equipment violations. Sophie Edwards was wearing an unauthorised helmet, while Felicity Wilson-Haffenden was disqualified due to taping, which was ruled as a morphological change. But Australia's Georgia Baker picked up her second gold of the Games in the 10K scratch race, while our men swept the podium in the 4-kilometre pursuit. Isaac Beecroft won gold in the 10K race walk. Gina Rinehart is threatening to launch legal action against the ABC over a TV skit. The mining billionaire says the skit that aired in an episode of Race Around the World poses a serious risk to her. Rinehart's company is calling for the public broadcaster to apologise and pull the episode. Donald Trump has been asked about the status of talks with Iran. The US president speaking at a cabinet meeting at Camp David, claiming Tehran break their word too often.
12: As an example, we'll talk about nuclear. And we'll be in there talking about nuclear for 7 hours. I say, why do you need 7? You can take 10 minutes. And they'll go out and they'll say, we never discussed nuclear. All they do is make me angry.
11: And all HSBC bank branches will close in Australia after nearly 40 years. The banking giant has announced it will close in the country following a sale to US company Blackstone. The deal, valued at around $36 billion, is tipped to be finalised in the first half of next year. The bank says customers don't need to take any action right now.
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11: The Storm will miss finals for just the second time under Craig Bellamy. The Bulldogs have surged into the top eight after beating Melbourne 36-22, who were without Jerome Hughes, Harry Grant and Cam Munster. Cameron Serraldo says it was an unpredictable Storm outfit.
13: You know, young guys that are going to come in and they're going to play with their heart and spirit, and you know, those young guys did that, and I thought, again, they were fantastic. And

0: and they had nothing to lose as well. So, yeah, we had to be good to be able to get the win.
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3: A bit of frost around, but mostly sunny for your Saturday here in Canberra. Hopefully heading to a top of 15 degrees. Looking at Sunday, mostly sunny and 16 degrees. Monday, a shower or two and 15 degrees.
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8: Hi, I'm Phoebe Humphrey. Day 8 of the Commonwealth Games saw some Aussie gold in the track, cycling and athletics track. Sally Pearson with the update.
9: In the track cycling, Georgia Baker takes gold in the women's scratch race. Oliver Bledden and Connor Leahy go 1-2 in the men's individual pursuit. Lee Hoffman grabs silver in the Kieran, and Blake Agnoletto strikes gold in the elimination race. And on the athletics track, Isaac Beecroft powers to gold in the 10,000 metre walk. And in the T54 1500, Eliza Alt-Connell adds another Commonwealth medal, bronze, with Sarah Billings also bronze in the women's 800 metres.
8: But it wasn't without controversy. Aussie cyclists Sophie Edwards and Felicity Wilson-Haffenden were disqualified from the individual pursuit due to uniform and equipment violations. Gina Reinhart is suing the ABC, not happy with a satirical skit. It follows the broadcasting of an episode of Race Around the World, which included an act of sexualised violence. The states have agreed to major changes to working with children checks. It means those who have committed serious offences like murder or sexual assault will automatically be banned from holding one, no matter what jurisdiction they're from. It follows a meeting of the Attorney Generals in Darwin. An opposition against FIFA's investment plan has grown as the Asian Football Confederation has become the latest football body to reject it. It follows all 55 member nations electing to boycott any further FIFA-run tournaments, including the World Cup, during a meeting held by UEFA.
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8: The Dolphins have scraped home, set to play finals for the first time in their four-year history after downing the Dragons 28-22 in Wollongong. Amoso Tavuai-Fido opened the scoring in the clash, helping pave the way for the side to record its 12th win this season. But coach Christian Wolf admits it wasn't pretty.
10: Yeah, some challenges around that game, coming off a ball and that kind of thing as well. I didn't think we were quite at our best. Made it a little bit messy at times, but we're good enough to get a win. As I said, we need to be happy with that.
8: While the Bulldogs have ultimately denied the Storm a finals finish, winning 36-22.
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12: A bit of frost around, but mostly sunny for your Saturday here in Canberra. Hopefully heading to a top of 15 degrees. Looking at Sunday, mostly sunny and 16 degrees. Monday, a shower or two and 15 degrees.
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8: Hi, I'm Phoebe Humphrey. Australia's fastest man has missed out on a podium finish in the 200-metre final at the Commonwealth Games. Lachie Kennedy finished sixth in this morning's final after claiming silver in the 100-metre event earlier this week. He ran a time of 20.41 seconds in the 200. Tori Lewis also finishing sixth in the women's 200-metre final. Earlier, Isaac Beecroft claimed gold in the 10K race walk.
9: I'm pretty stoked. Knew it was going to be a tough race as soon as Declan hit the front at the start. You know, when he does that, he means business, and he certainly took it to us, but happy to hold on there.
8: Audio there on 7. A wage boost for Australian aged care nurses today. The award wage rise means since 2022, the most common level of registered nurses have seen their pay go up by more than $36,000 a year. Around 60,000 migrants have crossed from Morocco to Spain's Ceuta in the past 24 hours amid an ongoing border crisis. At least 57 people have died while trying to make the crossing. Spain's PM has slammed the border breach as a violation of Spain's territorial integrity. And police in Arizona have released the ransom notes sent by Nancy Guthrie's kidnappers. Authorities hope the move will spark a breakthrough 6 months on from the 84-year-old's disappearance. One note was addressed to Nancy's daughter, Aussie-born US Today Show host Savannah Guthrie. The note demanding millions in cryptocurrency from the Guthrie family.
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8: Craig Bellamy hasn't held back following the Storm's 14-point loss to the Bulldogs last night. Melbourne were missing Jerome Hughes, Cam Munster and Harry Grant for just the second time in 6 years. The Storm coach says his side can say goodbye to finals.
10: A bit pissed off, really, but at the end of the day, it is what it is. I think my grandkids have got a couple of teddy bears, so I might go home and punch the shit out of them, I don't know. But we've sort of been, I suppose, rock and roll and on the edge there for probably a month.
8: In the earlier match, the Dolphins beat the Dragons 28-22 in Wollongong, their 12th win of the season.
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12: A bit of frost around, but mostly sunny for your Saturday here in Canberra. Hopefully heading to a top of 15 degrees. Looking at Sunday, mostly sunny and 16 degrees. Monday, a shower or two and 15 degrees.
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19: Hi, I'm Phoebe Humphrey. More medals won for Australia on day 8 of the Commonwealth Games in Glasgow. Sally Pearson with the update.
20: Australia's flag bearer Nina Kennedy has finished her pole vault final in second position behind New Zealand's Eliza McCartney. Layla Sharp and Isla Kowalczyk finished second and third in the T38 long jump final. Sarah Carley finished in sixth position in the women's 400 metre hurdles. 100 metre silver medalist Lockie Kennedy with sixth in the 200 metre final, and Tori Lewis finished in sixth also. And over in the judo, Josh Katz took home the silver medal in the 60-kilogram category.
19: Aussie kids are still finding their way around the under-16 social media ban. Nearly half of those aged 10

0: The 15 still have social media accounts. Data from the eSafety Commissioner finding more than a third have been able to use a fake date of birth to bypass the ban. PM Anthony Albanese is in talks about securing super-powered AI models. The Australian government is negotiating with the US about gaining early access to the advanced tech that would be used for government agencies and banks. The internationally owned operator behind the train to Brisbane Airport is suing the Queensland government. AirTrain is claiming a loss of millions of dollars in revenue for when it was part of the 50 cent fare trial. It's taking the state's government to Supreme Court. And Gina Rinehart is threatening to launch legal action against the ABC over a TV skit. The mining billionaire says the skit that aired in an episode of Race Around the World poses a serious risk to her.
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0: The Dragons have suffered their 17th loss this season, going down to the Dolphins by 6 points in Wollongong. The result puts the Dolphins close to their first finals campaign. Dragons coach Dean Young admits it's another frustrating loss.
2: I'd rather lose like that than lose like we did last week. Like, we're better than what we showed in the first half. There was a lot of effort, but there was a couple of moments where I don't think that they should have scored two of their tries. So I was really disappointed in that.
0: Meantime, the Bulldogs have surged into the top eight with a 36-22 win over the Storm.
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4: A bit of frost around, but mostly sunny for your Saturday here in Canberra. Hopefully heading to a top of 15 degrees. Looking at Sunday, mostly sunny and 16 degrees. Monday, a shower or two and 15 degrees.
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